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Your future's in my hands. 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It'll be all right. 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It'll be all right. Sleep now, for when the morning comes, my mercies will be new.

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3: If the book of Revelation is teaching us anything, it's teaching us that in this life, we determine our eternal future. And there can be only one of two places in which all of humanity will end. No third, only two. Either in heaven with Jesus or in hell with Satan. Either reward or judgment. Here's what the Bible teaches. The Bible teaches that every soul that was created and formed in the womb was created to live for eternity. Everyone will live forever. The bodies will die, but the soul will not. Secondly, Jesus spoke more about hell than he spoke about heaven. Thirdly, if God does not eternally judge those who have rejected God's plan of salvation, then he's not a just God. If God does not judge those who have rejected his plan of salvation to a place called hell, then why on earth did Jesus leave the glories of heaven and come to earth, live as one of us, die, tortured death on the cross, rising again on the third day? We saw in the last message, while the Antichrist with capital A is yet to be revealed, the world is filled with Antichrists with a small a. Sadly, some of these folks are occupying pulpits and occupying church leadership positions. Even genuine believers in the Lord Jesus Christ today, who believe in the literal hell as the scripture teaches, they often avoid the subject. Not long ago, I was talking to one preacher who said to me, "The reason I avoid it is because it offends my congregation. And so I avoid it altogether and stay positive." Well, don't you think I want to avoid it too? But let me tell you something. If I offend you out of hell into heaven, then I have fulfilled my mission. Amen. But if I want to avoid it, it's for a different reason. It's because I weep privately and publicly when I think of a literal place called hell, as Jesus taught. And there are literal people who are going to be there and spending eternity in torment. Others say, the gospel is good news. How can hell be good news? Well, the answer is obvious. It makes no sense that we say we're saved. We saved from what? We saved from what? We're saved from hell to heaven. We are saved from sin and eternal judgment to righteousness. That's what salvation is all about. And without that, all the churches are fraud. And we're wasting our time coming here on Sunday morning, wasting our time building church, wasting our time preaching gospel. Unless there is a message of hope, the world is in the grips of hopelessness. The Bible is very clear. The wages of sin is death, eternal death. So what is eternal death? It is a separation from God in hell forever and ever and ever. You say, well, that's bad news. But there is great news. There is the greatest news on the face of the earth. While every one of us, including your pastor, deserve hell, God, in his mercy and his grace, said when you come to Jesus confessing your sin, receiving his forgiveness, he gives you eternal life and he takes you to heaven. This is the greatest news of all. Please hear me right. The holiness and the justice of God are two sides of his character like the two sides of a coin. And therefore, sooner or later, there must be a collision between the holiness and the justice of God on the one hand and a rebellion on the other, and sin and rejection of God's plan of salvation. But God is not only holy and just, but he is love. And if one rejects God's love on the cross, they must be judged by God's holiness and receive God's judgment. Here's something I'm absolutely certain about. As I know the character of God and as I know the scripture, I am absolutely certain that everyone who's going to end up in hell in eternal judgment is going to say, I got here by my own choice. God did not give me a raw deal. No matter what they say on earth, but in that day, they will say, I got what I deserved. And so please turn with me to Revelation 14. In the last message, we looked at chapter 13 of the book of Revelation, and we saw how the earth is in the grip of an unholy trinity of Satan, the Antichrist, and the false prophet. 666. They're short of the Holy Trinity, which would be 777. And here in Revelation 14, we are transported into the presence of God in heaven. Something I'd love to talk about and I love to dwell on. Here's an amazing contrast. The contrast is this. In the kingdom of the Antichrist on earth, the name of Jesus is being blasphemed. In the kingdom of heaven, the name of Jesus is glorified. Look with me, please, the first five verses of chapter 14. We see the Lamb of God on Mount Zion with 144,000, who, as I told you, representative of all the believers from every nation and every generation, the 12 tribes of Israel multiplied, and then the 12 apostles multiplied, and you get 12 and 12 and multiply. That is a symbolic number of all the redeemed. And they stand secure and strong in the presence of our Savior. Question, what are they doing there? What are they doing? They were singing praises to Jesus. John describes them as morally blameless and faithful. I want to stop here just for a minute, as I've been doing and throughout the series, to kind of do a little bit of a understanding of biblical interpretation. Throughout the Bible, the Old Testament, the New Testament, throughout the Bible, we see that apostasy, which is unfaithfulness to God and His Word, those folks that you know, and I know in churches who said, I know Jesus said, I am the way, the truth, and the life, but he really meant to say, I am a way. You know what I mean? The Bible calls that apostasy. But the Bible uses a word, symbolic word, to call it adultery. Why? Why? Because just as an unfaithful spouse commits physical adultery against his or her spouse, unfaithfulness to the Lord Jesus Christ and his word is an act of spiritual adultery. So what does God's word saying to us today? Listen to me very carefully. Those who say, no matter what, now I'm going to cling to Jesus for better, for worse, for richer, for poorer, in sickness and in health, are the faithful ones who will find their total fulfillment in Jesus Christ, who find their complete fulfillment in the Lord alone. They're the faithful ones. I know personally, and I know some of you, When you go through dark times, when you go through the valleys, when you go through tough times, when you go through circumstances that does not make sense and you cannot even understand it, and you look up to heaven, and I've done that many times. I said, Lord, I don't understand it. Oh, but I trust you. I trust you. Look at verse 4. They are called the first fruits. Why? Because they are the first to be harvested, and there will be more to follow. Still in verse 4, again he tells us that the church, the bride of Christ, will be spotless in heaven. We got to be as pure as Jesus is pure. We will no longer struggle with sin and anger and bitterness and lust and envy and all the rest of it. From verse 6 all the way to the end of chapter 14, the angels make series of announcements. I don't want you to miss these. They're very important. The first angel fly overhead proclaiming the eternal gospel and is calling for repentance. His message is very clear, but it is to every single human being who lives on the earth. Fear God and give Him glory, because the hour of His judgment has come. Worship Him who made the heavens and the earth and the sea and the spring of waters. Don't miss this. This is the only place in the book of Revelation where the word gospel appears. It's the only time, only place. And this is the last time the good news of the gospel of Jesus Christ is going to be proclaimed to the world. It's going to be the last opportunity. It's the last chance. The second angel announces, "Fallen, fallen is Babylon the Great, which made all the nations drink the maddening wine of her adulteress or her immorality." Now, while the fall of Babylon will not take place literally until we get to chapter 18, but the announcement is made here. Please don't forget this. Don't forget this. God is not subject to time like we are. You see, in God's presence, all time, past, present, future, all exist at the same time. In God's presence, there is no time, just eternity. There are some people who interpret Babylon as literal city of Babylon in Iraq today. Others view it as a prophetic symbol. Don't get hung up on it. It doesn't matter. You're not going to lose your salvation one way or the other. Major on the majors. Don't major on the minors, okay? Either way is fine. The problem is that those who really get hung up on it being a literal place, they got so excited when Saddam Hussein spent several billion dollars of rebuilding the old Babylon, the old city of Babylon. Ha, you see what's happening. And then came the American invasion and Babylon got destroyed. And then they got deflated. Don't live by the headlines. If you live by the headlines, you die by the headlines. I prefer to take Babylon as a symbol of a city, any city, USA, any city in Europe, any city in the world who so steeped in secular godlessness, who is so steep in cultural immorality, because they will fall. The third angel, verses 9 and 10. If anyone worships the beast, we saw that in the last message, the Antichrist who insisted people worshiping him, and his image, and receive his mark on their forehead or their hand, he too will drink of the wine of God's fury, which has been poured full strength into the cup of his wrath. Isn't that amazing? Those who drink of the cup of immorality will drink from the cup of judgment. This proclamation of this third angel actually suggests to me, at least, that Babylon represents that political system that's ruled by the Antichrist and the false prophet. Then verse 13 comes the next message from that angel and says, "Write, blessed are the dead who die in the Lord from now on." And then the voice of the Spirit says, "Yes, they will rest from their labor, for their deeds will follow them." If you attended a funeral, you probably heard pastors preach, and that's for good reason. It's very comforting. Now, some of the preachers who take this out of context, out of Revelation context. So I want to tell you what it's saying in context. Here's what it's saying in this particular part of Revelation. That in those days, there will be such severe suffering for believers, just like we're seeing with Boko Haram and ISIS and the suffering of believers all over the world. But it's going to be global. That suffering is going to be so humongous, it's so vast, that death will be a tremendous blessing. Here's what he's saying in context, that the horror of the great tribulation will make death to be such a blessed rest in comparison. And so after I grieve like you do over your loved ones, I think of this prophecy and then I rejoice for them. Just as in Matthew 5:11, there is a spiritual blessing upon those who have been reviled and those who are falsely accused for the sake of Christ. There is a blessing for those who die in the Lord ahead of the tribulation. Verses 14 all the way to 20. Look with me, please. Here we see the time has come for humanity to be ripe for the harvest. Finally, the hour is here. The time of judgment has come. John sees the white cloud, seated on the white cloud as the Son of Man, wearing a golden crown, and in his hand a sickle for harvesting the crop. You remember Jesus said the tares are going to grow with the wheat? And he said, don't try to separate them. You wait, because the angels, when they do the harvesting, they will be precise. No one of Jesus' children will be lost. They will then take the wheat and the chaff and separate them. This is that picture here of that sickle. No wonder people love to think of baby Jesus in the manger. They love to think of the crucifix of Jesus hanging helplessly on that cross. They don't want to think of Judge Jesus. They don't want to think of Judge Jesus. Two more angels appear. One with a sickle and the other with a fire from the altar. The angel of the altar calls out to the other angel with the sickle. And he said, take your sharp sickle and gather the clusters of grape from the earth's vine, because the grapes are ripe. Talking about humanity, of course. Although John will return to this global event, when we get to 16:16 to be specific, he introduces it here in chapter 14. It just gives us a little introduction, as it were, before he gets to the subject. And that is what's going to take place on the plain of Megiddo, as people call it, Armageddon. What is that Armageddon? I'm going to introduce it just like John did, and then we'll get back to it. The word Armageddon comes from two Hebrew words, Har Megiddo. Har means plains. Megiddo is the name of the area. And it's the strategic region in northern Israel. And it is a place where many historical battles have been fought through the years. Many historical battles have become famous. That's why it could be more symbolic than anything else. The most recent battle, the last battle ever fought on the plains of Megiddo, was in 1918 between the British Army and the Ottoman Army. Armageddon has been a crossroad for travelers. Although it's inland, it's really close to the coastal city of Haifa. In fact, when you stand on the mountain, you can literally see the Mediterranean from the mountain, which would make a logical site for a D-Day style of invasion. Har Megiddo, or Armageddon, is about 50 miles north of Jerusalem. But the focus of the final battle is going to be Jerusalem. That's really where the focus is, because that's where the Antichrist is going to set his kingdom. As I told you, the Muslims believe that the Mahdi is going to come and he's going to rule from Jerusalem, their Messiah. But during that battle, the Bible said the blood will flow for 200 miles. Just to give you an idea, the whole nation of Israel from north to south is 263 miles. It's a horrific scene. It's a horrific scene. That when I was talking about this horrific scene, I said, Lord, I pray that we'll be out of here before that happens. In the next message, I will see the seven bowls of judgment upon the earth, which corresponds to the plagues of Egypt. We'll look at those closely. But I want to close by telling you this. The Bible is a collection of 66 books. They're written by 40 authors in three languages, on three different continents, in a span of 1,600 years. It consists of some history, drama, poetry, law, prophecy, and yet the Bible is one book. It's the most remarkable thing you can when you think about it. God's word is amazingly consistent because God is consistent. And the God of Exodus who sent the plagues on Pharaoh, rebellious Pharaoh, is the same God who's going to judge those who rebelled against his plan of salvation. When the seven bowls of plagues unleashed, John writes, with them, God's wrath is complete. But don't ever miss his vision of the victorious believers triumphant over Satan around the throne room of God. That when Jesus entered Jerusalem, it was fulfillment of Zechariah, but it's also a vision of the future when he is the King of Kings and the Lord of Lords. When every knee shall bow to him and every tongue, whether they agree or not, going to confess that Jesus Christ is Lord to the glory of God the Father. I know some of you have been shaken by this series from Revelation. Dads and moms concerned about your children. Trust me, the last time I checked, I was flesh and blood too. And I care deeply about my family. My grandchildren. But here's what I want you to listen to very, very carefully. I'm coming close to the end. This is important. My confidence is in my God who said, I will never leave you nor forsake you. That's the confidence that every one of us should have. Listen, this is part of what I'm talking about, this faithfulness, that you trust God no matter what. I have no fear in me whatsoever. Not over my family, not over you, not over my congregation. No, not at all, because I know of the faithfulness of God. We've seen it over and over and over again. He will not tempt us above that which we can bear. And so whatever happens, he will be there with us every step of the way. The question is, are you certain that if he comes back today, you'll be with him in heaven? Will you be with all of those who have been redeemed by the blood of Jesus Christ?
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1: Henry Thoreau wrote, "None are so old as those who have outlived enthusiasm." Isn't it wonderful to be around an enthusiastic person whose years are multiplied compared to yours? Isn't it great to see them have goals and vision and dreams and pursuits that have them excited from the time they awaken until a late going to bedtime?
2: There's a verse tucked in the middle of Job's story, one he spoke long before he understood where his suffering would lead. He said it while defending himself to a friend, never imagining how it would read once the whole story unfolded. Today on Insight for Living, Chuck Swindoll invites us back to Job chapter 23, just one verse, to be seen through new eyes. As we near the end of this remarkable journey, we discover that endurance isn't merely surviving the hard road, it's what we become along the way. Chuck begins first with prayer.
1: Of the psalm, our Father, that says, "Those who sow in tears shall reap in joy." And as we witness the reaping of Job in his joy, we thank you for the memory of the journey. We thank you for your faithfulness to this man of endurance, even when things got terribly thin and the series of tragedies seem only to increase and multiply. You were there. You were there all the time. And you faithfully watched over him. Thank you also, Father, for your goodness and equity. You are not unrighteous to forget our work and labor of love. Thank you for rewarding even as you afflicted. There are some today going through a time of testing. The days are thin, the nights seem long, and the hope at times is like the morning fog that quickly passes away. And I pray that you will minister to those who are today struggling with issues in their own lives, perhaps in relationships that aren't as they should be, work not as fulfilling as anticipated, dreams dashed, sorrows many. Pray that you will show us from this brief time together that you have a long view in life and you see us as what we are to become, not simply as what we are. Thank you for proving yourself faithful to a man like Job. Thank you for those who watch over us in the military. Today we remember them again, as well as our president and those who give him counsel. We pray, Lord, that we'll be reminded that you are in charge of the events of this world. Give us the capacity to grasp the mystery of your will, the strangeness of allowing evil and wrong to continue for a period of time, as even through that you're working out your plan. Deliver us from taking our cues from the media. May we hear your word as more eloquent and significant than any other voice that crosses our attention. Thank you for the lengthened study of this great man who occupies a central place in the book, the Bible. Thank you for lessons learned, and we pray today we'll be especially keen and sensitive

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1: Donald Trump has hosted a state banquet for the Chinese president and leading tech bosses at the White House. He and Xi Jinping are said to have discussed AI, trade and Taiwan during talks. China Dialogue founder Isabel Hilton says there's a clear reason why Mr. Trump wants closer ties with Beijing.
2: Trump has wasted an awful lot of missiles in Iran, and he can't replace them without a steady supply of strategic minerals. This is just a little reminder that if he really wants to have a functioning armed forces again, he'd better be nice to China.
1: New research claims overcrowding in A&E could be linked to an estimated 550 deaths a week in England, Wales and Northern Ireland. The study found those admitted were more likely to die within 4 weeks if emergency departments were busier. Dr. Ryan McHenry was involved in the research.
3: What we found was that the more crowded an emergency department is, the more likely you were to die at 28 days. We know that most crowding occurs because people are unable to be admitted to hospital. There are not enough inpatient beds for people to move into.
1: The government says it's taking urgent action to reduce pressure. An anti-migrant activist is due in court later after a dinghy with a rescue worker on board was slashed in the English Channel. The 37-year-old, known as Danny Tomo, is charged with criminal damage. Glasgow City Council says it's going to fire virtually all of its 23,000 employees and rehire them on new contracts. It's after talks broke down with unions over a new deal, which the authority says will end unequal pay. Wales have lost their opening Nations League match, going down 1-0 to Portugal in Lisbon. The Republic of Ireland lost in Kosovo. And Taylor Swift has released her new single, Patient Zero, her first since marrying Travis Kelce in July. She's also teased the music video starring Colin Farrell and Dakota Johnson. That's the latest. I'm Tanya Snuggs.
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0: Maverick City Music with Firm Foundation, He Won't. Before that, beginning our time on Wake Up to Hope this Friday morning, Jesus Culture and Show Me Your Glory. It's so, so good to be with you this morning. Friday the 25th of September is that time, that place, that space, that radio show where we begin our day in worship and in prayer. And right now, it's time for this.
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0: For the Mighty One has done great things for me. Holy is His name. It's Luke 1 verse 49, our morning message today. And a verse that's part of Mary's song of praise, known as the Magnificat. It's found in Luke 1, 46 to 55. And it finds Mary rejoicing because God chose her to be the mother of Jesus, the Saviour, acknowledging both God's power, the Mighty One, and His purity too. And we can take that and we can find a moment today or this morning to think about past blessings that we've had, the times when God has helped us through difficult times or given us great things. And when we show that gratitude, it can just move our mind away from those daily worries onto instead God's unchanging strength and goodness. Mary's song is a reminder that God is pure, He is powerful and deeply personal too. Let's pray. Lord, thank You for all the great things You have done. Help me to remember Your goodness today. Give me the strength to trust You for what lies ahead. May my heart and my words always give praise to Your holy name. Amen.

Mighty One has done great things for me. Holy is his name. Luke 1 verse 49, our morning message on Wake Up to Hope, part of the Magnificat, Mary's song of praise and music there from Amy Grant, Breath of Heaven, Mary's song. We have one more, a song on Wake Up to Hope this morning when we're thinking about gratitude and what God has done for us. Let's have gratitude, shall we? Let's have the Brandon Lake version.

0: make on gratitude. You've been listening to Wake Up to Hope this Friday morning. I really hope you've enjoyed our music this morning. I will do it again tomorrow. Ryan Boyden with you for Saturday's edition of Wake Up to Hope, which is just an hour later on the Saturday morning, giving you an extra hour in bed. So do join Ryan then. I'll be back with you on Sunday from 8 o'clock before Mornings with Blair. So join us over the weekend. Helen back with you for Wake Up to Hope on Monday. There we go. 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Stay with us though, because the morning has just begun. We keep that faith-filled, feel-good music going on the Hope FM breakfast show. That's coming up next.
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1: Well, today you will see a partly cloudy start to the morning with areas of low cloud, but in the afternoon it should be mostly sunny with areas of cloud moving in later but remaining dry throughout. It's going to be a warm day today, highs of about 23 degrees. Tonight, cloudy spells of rain or drizzle possible in the early hours, some place across the south, but across BCP, I think we'll be okay. Cloud will clear south, eastward. By dawn, the weekend outlook. Saturday, a fine, dry day. Plenty of sunshine, little to no cloud around. And Sunday, starting cloudy, but mostly dry in the afternoon.
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Ness Kane and Living Water. And a very, very good morning. Welcome along wherever, however you're joining us today. This is Hope FM, faith-filled community radio from Bournemouth to wherever you are this morning. My name's Dan, with you through until about 9:15 this morning for your final Hope FM Breakfast Show of the week. Coming up, we keep that faithful feel-good music mix going. Ellie Holcomb on the way, music from Sarah Reeves. Some brand new music from Natalie Lane too. A little bit later on, we'll keep you up to date with all the big news stories of the morning. We'll have our last final spin of our track of the week this week. Hearing from Phil Wickham later on, talking about his new track and book called Everyday Hallelujah. And it is Friday, it means from 8:30 this morning, we'll be bringing you the Hope FM football show with Focus. I'll definitely be here. I think we got Cliff Tribe on the phone. And we should also have, from Cherry's Chat, Greg Masding and Jack Hillman with us too. Talking all things non-league across Dorset. Also a little bit of Cherry's news as well. So that's later on. Love to hear from you this morning. 01202 777 321 on WhatsApp. Let me know if there's anything that you want to hear this morning. Right now, though, let's have a song from the current Hope 20 Chart Show. Top 20 is from John Reddick. This is Holding On. Praise God.

is Ellie Holcomb and Franny Cash together on Hope's Gonna Find You. Before that, John Reddy holding on. Praise God. Hope FM Breakfast this Friday morning. And music now from Sarah Reeves. This is Dancing on My Own.

0: Just after 10 minutes to 8 this Friday morning, that's music from Sarah Reeves and Dancing on My Own. We'll be taking the news from the Sky News Centre at the top of the hour. But before that, we can squeeze in a couple more tracks, including one from Alison Ide and a brand new one from Natalie Lane too. Stay with us.
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Strategy from Natalie Lane from a new EP of hers that dropped last Friday. It's called What He Said. It's Hope FM Breakfast this Friday, 25th of September. On the way after the news, we'll keep that Faith Feel Feel Good music mix going with We Are Messengers, the band Jaron. We'll have our thought for the day too. Our final spin of our track of the week this week, Phil Wickham with Everyday Hallelujah. I'm also from 8:30 this morning. It's all things Dorset football with the Hope FM football show Focus. Myself, Cliff Tribe, Jack Hillman and Greg Masding on the way. To take us to the news right now though, here's Alison Ide. This is Chemically Messed Up.

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1: Tops from the Sky News Centre at 8. Donald Trump's hosted a glittering White House banquet for China's president and filled the guest list with tech bosses. He and Xi Jinping have discussed AI trade and Taiwan during meetings in Washington. No deals or breakthroughs have been announced, but our reporter Helen Ann Smith in Beijing says that doesn't matter to China.
2: Let's be clear about this. Taiwan is still and will continue to be China's number one objective. For China, Donald Trump is the best opportunity they have ever had. And it doesn't need it to be this week, but they are chipping away at it and they know they're making progress.
1: Overcrowding in A&E departments is being linked to hundreds of deaths each week. A new study found that across England, Wales and Northern Ireland, they're working at 175% occupancy. Patients with brain tumours will be offered rapid genetic testing as part of a new pilot. Experts say the new DNA test will reduce the average diagnosis rates from weeks to days. Glasgow City Council is sacking 23,000 members of staff and rehiring them on new contracts. It's after pay talks broke down with unions. The first tickets for next year's Oasis tour go on sale today after hours of long queues and dynamic pricing were criticised for their reunion gigs last year. This time, fans registered for a code to be able to buy a ticket. Georgina Doran paid £350 for a pair through a secondary site in 2025.
3: The night before we was due to go, they cancelled our tickets at 11pm. Potentially they had been offered more money or they knew they could get more money the day after. I couldn't prove it, but it does very much feel like we'd been refunded, and then the day after they'd gone from £350 to £750.
1: Oasis have promised a crackdown on ticket touts. And there was disappointment for Wales in their opening game of the Nations League after losing 1-0 to holders Portugal. The Republic of Ireland lost 1-0 in Kosovo. That's the latest. I'm Tanya Snuggs.
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4: Quite a nice day on the way today. Partly cloudy to start with, areas of low cloud, but then be mostly sunny in the afternoon with areas of cloud moving on later. But remaining dry, warm day, highs of about 23 degrees across the south tonight. Cloudy, some spells of light rain possible in the early hours. The weekend also looking okay. Saturday, plenty of sunshine around, highs of about 20 degrees. Sunday, maybe some rain around across the south. There will be some sunny spells in between again, with highs of about 20 degrees. Coming up on 3 minutes past 8 is Friday morning. It's Hope FM, it's Fayfield Community Radio from Bournemouth to wherever you are this morning. So, so good to have you with us. Right now, let's do what we always do at this time on a weekday. We bring you our thought for the day, real thoughts from real people in our community every single weekday. For the past 6-7 years, we've been consistently doing this and we have some regular contributors, and I've been delighted to have one of those regular contributors with us this week. Jean Williams, here she is with her final thought for this week.
5: Good morning again. We live in a beautiful part of the country. We have the lovely sandy beaches and the New Forest within easy reach. This hot weather has really drawn people out to enjoy the beaches. And it has been good to see so many families enjoying the seaside and all that it has to offer. Sadly, some of the New Forest was burned. But nature is wonderful, and as long as the rain falls, which has been rather sporadic, I must say, green shoots will soon appear. Our good fortune is all the more poignant when we read of all the tragedies and disasters around the world, and how our brothers and sisters in Christ suffer and are persecuted. November will soon be here, and Sunday, the 1st of November, is designated as a special day of prayer for the persecuted church around the world. This is a wonderful opportunity to join our persecuted church family and many others around the world by joining together in prayer. I quote now from Open Doors booklet, Prayer is powerful. The community of Pastor Josiah in Nigeria is one of many attacked by extremists. He says, "Don't think your prayers are not being felt. They are. Through them, I have understood the love of believers. Prayers reach anywhere. There is power in prayer. Prayer is also connection. Through prayer, we can enter the lives of our persecuted family. We become connected. Mwindo is a new believer. He says, "When my family discovered I had converted to Christianity, they threatened me. Eventually, they kicked me out of home. And the church welcomed me. The church and your prayers strengthened my faith. I received a Bible and support. What more can I say but thank you to you and to God?" Also, prayer is resistance. Through prayer, we speak out against the powers of hate and darkness. It can change the hearts of enemies and offer hope to the most isolated believers. It is an affirmation that God has the victory and that forgiveness and love will always win. Pastor Josiah says, "I am pleading and praying that you keep on supporting us through your prayers and help." So, one good reason for praying is because our persecuted family ask us to. So please, join in the worldwide prayers on November the 1st. And let us add a prayer now. Heavenly Father, thank you that you are to be found here, there, and everywhere throughout the world. You see what is happening, and you know the beginning from the end. Give your peace and comfort to those displaced and persecuted, simply because they own you as Lord and Saviour. We offer these prayers in the name of Jesus. And to finish, let me just say again, that we also thank God that he loves us. In the good times and the bad times, he never changes, and his love endures forever. Thank you, God. Amen.
4: Yes, thank you and amen. Jean Williams there, bringing us our final thought for the day this week.
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brilliant is We Are Messengers. That's Lay It All On You, kicking off our second hour of the Hope FM Breakfast Show this Friday morning. It's the 25th of September. So good to have you here. 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Welcome, welcome, welcome. It's The Breakfast Show with me, Dan, with you through until about 9:15 this morning. We go a little bit longer on a Friday. It's coming up at 8:30 this morning. It's all things Dorset football in the Hope FM Football Show Focus with myself, Cliff Tribe, and the guys from the Cherries Chat podcast. From Pooltown, Wimbledon, Dorchester, Weymouth to the rest of our top 10 to follow, and some FC Bournemouth news as well. Stick around for that later. Before that though, plenty of music to bring you. Likes of Sydney Alexander, our final spin of our track of the week this week from Phil Wickham. And also some Ellie Lime there as well coming up. But right now, this is the band Jaron with a Poetic.

0: Sydney Alexander and Real Again. Before that, the band Jaron with Poetic. It's Hope FM Breakfast, 25th of September. Right now, let's have our final spin of our track of the week this week. Phil Wickham telling us the heart and the story behind his song Every Day. Hallelujah.
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2: Hey, it's Phil. This song is so special to me, and I hope that it's a blessing to you as well. In case you didn't know, I've got a brand new book, and it's called Every Day Hallelujah, the same exact title as this song. In fact, the book inspired this song to be written, because over the last several years, I've been writing this book called Every Day Hallelujah that really is asking the question, what does it look like to live a life of worship? This book is all about worship. It clears the dust from our hearts so we can behold Jesus more clearly. And as we behold him, we respond to him, not just with songs of worship, but a life of worship. Because I believe that not all hallelujahs are sung. In fact, most hallelujahs are lived. Whether you're reading or listening along, I pray that your heart is filled up in the process and that you are inspired to live out your everyday hallelujah. Love you guys.

0: That's Phil Wickham and Everyday Hallelujah. It's been our track of the week all this week on the Hope FM Breakfast Show. Coming up, we've got some music from Ellie Limebear, and also it's Friday morning, does mean just after 8:30 this morning. It is the Hope FM Football Show Focus. 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

0: Ellie Linebear featuring Cool Down Music. That's One God. Ellie Linebear at the Lighthouse in Poole on the 17th of October, part of that Light Up Dorset event we've been talking quite a bit about and hearing quite a bit about on Hope FM this past week, and we will be hearing about over the next couple of weeks as well. Head over to lightupdorset.co.uk for details how you can get tickets to that that night of vision with worship led by Ellie Linebear. That's lightupdorset.co.uk. is coming up on 8:30.
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0: Thank you, Bob, and thank you for listening. Funky music going. It is that time on a Friday morning. We're live on Hope FM for the Hope FM Football Show Focus, the place where we're all over everything in Dorset football. And Jack and Greg, Jack Hillman and Greg Masding from the Cherries Chat podcast. You like that music. You're dancing in the studio. It's too early for dancing, surely.
2: Nah, it's a Friday morning, Dan. Got to get up.
0: Yeah, you've been out for hours, haven't you? You've been out for absolutely hours. How are you doing, Jack?
3: I'm good, thank you. How are you?
0: It's good to have you here.
3: It wakes you up, that music. Yeah. I'm feeling ready.

0: Dorchester and that other lot out that way. What are they called? Oh, yeah, Weymouth. And the rest of the top 10. Plus, it's international break time. Booze all around for Cherries fans. But there is some Cherries related news, and we will touch upon one or two bits of AFC Bournemouth related stuff as we go along. It's good to have you all here listening along. It's good to have you guys in the studio as well. Where should we start, Cliff? Let's start on probably the biggest story from this past week. Wimborne Town, FA Cup penalty shootout drama.
1: Yeah.
0: Let's begin there, shall we? Now, I know you were at the game, and I know you watched it, stood alongside this man in the studio, Mr. Greg Masding, as well. Who wants to give their summary of the game? We'll start with you, Cliff, I guess.
1: Obviously, it starts really back in Saturday over in Weston-super-Mare when a highly unlikely draw was achieved by the Wimborne team. We know the Weston-super-Mare are a league above. They are in second place in that league and pushing, obviously, for the National League, which is, let's be honest, we wouldn't really have expected Wimborne to have got much for that. But it was a fantastic effort, and they came away with a 1-1 draw, Will Fletcher getting that equaliser, which brought Weston-super-Mare to the White Homes on Tuesday night, under the lights. A lovely night. And then 90 minutes later, the game started. Greg and I were obviously commentating between ourselves and Mr. Masding Senior as well, because he was there, offering obviously very pertinent points. and we all came to the conclusion that Weston aren't all that. It wasn't very exciting. Weston seemed to go with the route one. Wimborne tried to play football. And then towards the end of the game, some substitutions from Wimborne, I think, livened things up. And I think Greg will agree me on that. Anyway, we went into extra time, and that's when everything started to happen. Weston took the lead in extra time. And we thought, oh, no, here we go. Nothing's going to happen here. And Wimborne equalised through the first goal from young Mr. Diaz. Bit of an onslaught from Weston at the end. Great clearance off the line. I think it was Sam Roberts. Greg will probably pick me up on that one. Kai, the goalkeeper, our super goalkeeper at Wimborne, he suddenly came into the game. Some superb saves at the end. And then it went to penalties. And it went to the last one. Both teams missing one. Billy Walker missing his. Weston missing theirs. And then up came Weston's final penalty. And Kai saved it. I think it was... just trying to think. Someone sent me a text saying they think their cat could have saved that. Pete Howard, ex of Wimborne, said he could have saved it. But the bottom line is that Kai did save it. Kai Crampton did save it. And then sparked great joy, because it was a wonderful achievement. And we mustn't take away from that. It wasn't the best match in the world. But it does mean that Wimborne are in the hat, and it means more money. And also they'll be playing a Tier 4 side in the next round in Crowborough Athletic, who had a fantastic win themselves. Every chance that Wimborne could make the first round proper. And how amazing would that be?
0: Tell us a bit about this. Is it Angel Diaz or Angel Diaz, Greg? Is he Chilean?
2: He is, yeah. I looked through Wimborne's socials and their website, and I couldn't see anything about them announcing him. No. He just kind of appeared. He might have been on the bench on Saturday, I'm not sure. Tiny little winger, like really, really small, but very good feet. I think I looked at his Instagram. He's got a few thousand followers. I think he might have played in the young, like Chile age groups, like under 17. So certainly some pedigree here. No idea how he's ended up in Wimborne. He doesn't speak a word of English, because his post-match interview was translated by Max Bustamante, another Wimborne player. So maybe that's how he's got here. Yeah. Maybe he knows Max. But he looks really good. He was very, very direct, and brought some much-needed flair and pace and just some sort of creativity to the game, which before that was severely lacking.
0: I mean, count that as another 0-0 then from the 90 minutes, which obviously ended 0-0. Cliff hinted there that maybe Weston weren't that much, but how much was it Weston not being that much, and how was it again another good defensive performance from Wimborne?
2: I'd say a lot of it was...

0: was Western really not being that much, especially for a team who are second in the National League South.
1: Did they make lots of changes for that game?
0: No, I said the very same thing to Cliff, and he went around and asked some people who know much more than me, and they said no, this is Western's first team that they play every Saturday and so on. And yeah, they were very disappointing. There was a real lack of threat in that 90 minutes from both sides. I can't remember any real clear-cut chances. And I've never been a fan of extra time in general. But that was, as Cliff said, that is when the game finally came to life. But obviously, credit to Wimborne. It being such a turgid affair for 90 minutes is kind of less on them, even though they had a bit more of the attacking impetus. I mean, you know, they were the lower side looking to cause a cup set, and they did. So, yeah, amazing evening.
1: What was the attendance?
2: I mean, the Western side have got a senior number six man mounting at the back. And we counted him, and he made every header, didn't he? He didn't miss a header in the whole game. So that'll give you an idea of their back four performance, if you like. I mean, I don't think we actually saw him kick a ball, did we?
0: No, there was a lot of...
2: Everything was on the head, you know. And he played at a much higher level, this chap, and I was going to investigate him before the show tonight, but sadly I didn't get a chance to do it. But I spoke to Paul Maitland, ex-CEO of Weymouth, of course, and he was the one who confirmed that this was, you know, the Western's first team, and they're doing really, really well in the league above, like we said, and they've got great cup pedigree as well coming into this. So we must not look away from Wimborne's performance. It was a fantastic defensive performance, and as Greg rightly says, you know, they're very, very sharp up front. And in the end, it was fully deserved. This wasn't down to Western necessarily playing poorly, because obviously we haven't seen them, but Wimborne never gave up. They fought and they fought and they fought. And even in the penalty shootout, they never gave up when Billy missed, you know. So it was an all-round brilliant, brilliant performance. And, you know, and it bodes well for a really good cup run for much needed revenue for the club, of course, as well.
1: Yeah. And that attendance then on Tuesday, what was it?
0: I don't know if they announced it. I would have guessed around
2: 590 it was.
0: Okay. Which, I mean, it was obviously very late notice.
1: It displaced another huge game. Yeah. Obviously, that wasn't going to be at White Homes. That was going to be over at Paul Town. But is there a date for that rescheduled Paul Wimborne game yet?
0: No, I don't think there is.
2: I haven't got it. That'll
0: be up to Dorset Police, I suppose.
1: Yeah.
0: Because they're the ones who wanted to be in midweek. So.
1: Right, I see. Okay. So, yeah, brilliant for Wimborne. We'll find out about what's happening this weekend with the rest of our top 10 to follow very shortly. There was just one other game for our non-league sides in the week, wasn't there, Cliff, for Weymouth?
2: Yes. Yeah. So this was an interesting game. This was being played at the same time, so we were sort of following it a bit during the Wimborne clash, where Weymouth probably had their biggest test in the league, I think. But away to Hungerford, and it didn't go well. They lost a man sent off in the 32nd minute, so they had to play best part of an hour on with just 10 men, and they should have won it by all accounts. It was one of those games, I think, where they had to obviously regroup after losing the player so early, but they fought really hard, Weymouth, and even missed a penalty. Mr. Reliable, Toby Holmes, missed a penalty, which you know, again, is really quite astonishing. We would never have expected that from Toby. And, of course, he was just after he'd been awarded the Player of the Month award. So that's usually what happens, isn't it?
1: Yeah.
2: It was a great back-to-back performance, but it obviously means it's the first points dropped. Swindon won, so they continue to be 100% and 2 points in front of Weymouth, who actually, I think, slipped down to third place after that result. Oh, no, they're still
1: second. Yeah.
2: 16 from six. So the unbeaten run continues, and it is an FA Trophy game. So it's another cup match away to Chippenham as well. So another team above them. So a very tough game again on Saturday for Weymouth.
1: Okay, let's just wrap up the stuff that's happened in the past week. Question for you, Jack Hillman. If AFC Bournemouth were still playing now, that game from Sunday against Liverpool, would they have scored yet?
3: See, I know Greg disagrees with me, but I do think we would have scored in the next half an hour after the game.
0: What game was he watching, Dan? What was he actually watching?
3: I do think another half an hour we would have scored, personally.
0: With what attacking threat? Where are these chances coming from?
1: Jemison, obviously.
3: Yeah. Okay. Did you see that cross he put into the box?
1: There's been plenty of
2: chat. Clearly Jack was still hungover then.
1: Hey, no, he says it wasn't, Matt. It was a dodgy pizza from last night.
3: Yeah, I didn't drink, I swear. I didn't drink.
2: Yawn.
1: Where was the pizza from?
3: Domino's.
1: We can't say that. You were meant to... You're a journalism student, you know that you can't just chuck that out.
0: That's free advertising.
2: Other dodgy pizza parlors. Yes.
1: Defaming Domino's. Oh, well. There's plenty of chat about that Liverpool game on the latest episode of, well, Cherry's Chat, which is available wherever you get your podcasts from. In fact, I think we're going to be playing out on Hope FM once again tonight at 10 o'clock after Escape Session. So if you haven't heard it in the week, you can hear Jack and Greg debating that Liverpool game and also reflecting on last week's historic European adventure as well. Okay, so it's international break time then, Cliff. I mean, I know non-league carries on, but for us, you know, spoilt fans of a Premier League club, it comes with a big fat yawn. But there is some Cherry's interest in this international break, and we'll get onto that in a little bit. But we may as well, Cliff, carry on with our top 10 to follow. Let's look at this weekend.
2: Sure.
1: Paul
2: haven't had a game. So it's almost like a closed season for Paul. They haven't really had a match for quite some time because they were due to play, you know, the big derby. We were all pumped up for it. Greg and I had our tickets, had an invitation to be in the director's box at Tottenham. Really looking forward to it. And then Wimborne go and get that draw. So the match was postponed. We don't know when the game will be played again. But it does mean now that Paul have had a game for a couple of weeks. But they are in action tomorrow at home to Basingstoke in the FA Trophy. They need a win, really, Paul, I think, just to settle the thick. Because in the league, of course, they have dropped a little bit. They're now down to 10th place with 12 points from 7. Plymouth Park Way are now top, overtaken Uxbridge with 19 points from 8 played. So that, that's an interesting league, that, Dan, isn't it?
1: Yeah.
2: It really is. They've got teams that were down the bottom and now up the top. They were down the bottom last season and they're up the top this season. So Plymouth Park Way are now top. Okay, so that's Paul. Head along to Tottenham for their game against Basingstoke tomorrow. We've already mentioned Weymouth, of course, and their match against Chippenham tomorrow. Dorchester Town. Now, they had a really tough encounter with Oxford City last week. I gave you some information about Oxford City last week. Can you remember what I said, Dan?
1: It was about Harry Redknapp. Harry Redknapp, yep. And there's a film coming out about the incident.
2: Yeah,
1: and it was a guy called Simon Davis, I think.
2: Yeah, that's very good.
1: I can remember.
2: Do you remember who the footballer was? Lee Chapman.
1: Lee Chapman, yeah.
2: Lee Chapman. So this lad was giving the Oxford City supporter you just mentioned was giving Lee Chapman from West Ham a lot of bird. Oh, no, he was actually a West Ham fan, wasn't he? Giving Lee Chapman a lot of bird. Anyway, saying he could be better, that he could play better than Lee Chapman. So Harry went up to him at halftime and said, right, get your boots on, you're playing. And the lad played the second half for West Ham in his friendly against Oxford City, and he actually scored, but the game, it was ruled out the penalty, his goal, and Harry actually went up to him at the end of the game and said, actually, you're right, you are better than Lee Chapman. So there's going to be a film about it, which is great. But anyway, I ramble there a little bit like Ronnie Corbett, but Dorchester, yeah, they lost 2-0, but it was a great effort. Oxford City are obviously above them in the National League North, and it was a tough battle in the FA Cup, but Dorchester did come away sadly with a 2-0 loss. Incidentally, Oxford City didn't score to the 70th minute, so you're looking at 70 minutes of basically being able to control that game and ensure that Oxford hadn't scored, but sadly the more senior side won in the end. League encounter with Exmouth on Saturday. Home to Exmouth on Saturday. In the league, Dorchester are fourth with 12 points from 5 played. Now then, Weymouth are the star of the show. Hanworthy Recreation are right behind them when it comes to performance so far this season, Dan. A magnificent start for Hanworthy Rec. And they had probably had their biggest test as well, was against third place Downton last Saturday at Camford Magna. a tough game. But that man, Chris Long, was there at the end to score in a 1-0 victory. And we spoke to Chris, Greg and I spoke to Chris on Monday. He was on the phone. He was a very articulate young man, and obviously very excited with the way the things have been going for Hanworthy Recreation. And on Monday, I had the chairman and the goalkeeper from Hanworthy Rec will be coming on as well to tell us a little bit more about developments there over there in Camford. On Saturday, it's a European fixture. Cowes Sports are visiting the Camford Manor Complex tomorrow. So that's going to be fun. Hanworthy Rec sit third. Now, they have dropped a place. They have 20 from 8 played, 20 points from 8 played. This is in the Wessex Premier League. Fareham are now top with 21 from 7 and 100% record. Fareham have 100% record. No, that's not right, actually. I've got this wrong. Fareham still have 100% record, but Hamble are top with 22 from 11. Okay. If that makes sense.
1: Yeah, it does. It's early days anyway, so we can, you know, talk about the table, but it's all change, isn't it, eventually, until someone just runs away with it like Stoneham did last season. Okay, let's pause our top 10 to follow there. Then, okay. Cliff, there's the rest of our sides. Hanworthy United, Poor Town Ladies,
0: yep.
1: Bournemouth Sports,
0: yep.
1: Stars, yep. And Hull. Under 13.
0: Well done, Dan.
1: Yeah, we'll get to that.
2: Not in the quite right order,
1: I was a scattergun approach, flying by the seat of my pants like I do most days. We also got to talk about this international break coming up and the ramifications for Cherry's players as well. And another sort of localish based international call up bit of news that we'll get to in a minute as well. Also, see if Jack can redeem himself this week in our weekly game as well. Cliff, I mean, he hasn't done too bad, has he, these past couple of weeks, Cliff?
2: What are we talking about?
1: Jack's performance in these games.
2: Oh, Jack. Who's Jack again?
0: Hello.
2: This is dodgy Pizzagate.
1: Yeah.
0: Okay. That's me.
1: Yeah. You got a chance to redeem yourself today, Jack. It's a good one. It's a good one. It's a good one. I think Greg will struggle as well.
0: That's good.
1: A little bit. Yeah. All right, we'll get to that in a sec. But we'll have a break for some music. All right, now let's have some Ray.

0: Yes, Ray, where is my husband? He's probably in Europe somewhere following the cherries. Way. Or where's my wife? Maybe she's following the cherries in Europe as well. There we go. It's 8:52.
1: Good morning, football fans across Dorset. My name is Bob Wilson, and this is the Hope FM Football Show Focus.
0: Bob, legend, thank you very much. It is the Hope FM Football Show Focus on a Friday morning. We're going to pick up the rest of our top 10 to follow very shortly with our very own Cliff Tribe. But right now, Jack, it's a chance to try and redeem yourself after, you know, some good efforts over the last couple of weeks
2: in our
0: game. I'm being kind.
2: Thank
0: I don't
2: you.
0: Mean it. No, I Hope FM, got to be kind.
2: I appreciate
0: and I
2: that.
0: Always am. So yeah, I've got a game this week. It's not a rally back and forth. You can take it in turns on the same question, okay. Actually. Heads or tails, Jack?
2: Heads.
0: It's heads.
2: Oh, wow. Hey.
0: Do you want to go first or second?
2: I'll go first, please.
0: Okay. Because I don't want you hearing the answers. Greg, you've got some earbuds in.
2: I do.
0: You've got some loud music to play while we're doing this.
2: I'm just about to...
0: What are you going to play?
2: I'm going to play some Bruno Mars.
0: Okay.
2: It's my personal favourite.
0: That's all right. Make sure it's loud. And please face in the corner in case you're good at lip reading.
2: I will indeed do that. Good luck, Jack.
3: Thank you.
0: Okay, so we have... Greg, can you give me a thumbs up when the music's playing, please? It's good radio. Right, okay. So, the subject today, I don't know why I'm talking. Can you hear me, Greg? Greg? I said, can you hear me? And then you look at me. That's not a very good... You can't hear.
3: Jack.
2: Okay. Sorry.
0: In the corner.
3: Yeah.
0: There we go.
3: You have to tap me, Jack.
0: Okay.
2: Okay.
0: All right. The topic today is, of course, Alex Scott has been called up for the England squad.
2: Yep.
0: He may well get his first England cap in these four games England have got, maybe even tomorrow night.
2: Hopefully
0: so. We'll talk about that in a second.
2: Hopefully so.
0: But there has been, in total, 22 players in the history of AFC Bournemouth that have appeared for AFC Bournemouth and also have an England cap. There's only two players that have got that cap while playing for AFC Bournemouth.
2: Got you.
0: But we're not, they're just included in the list. So we've got 22 players in the history of football that have played for both Bournemouth, an appearance for Bournemouth, and have an England cap. I want you to name as many of them as possible in 60 seconds. 3, 2, 1, go.
2: Right, here we go. Jermaine Defoe would have done. Callum Wilson would have done. Lewis Cook, I think, has one. David James. Let's go back. Gary Cahill, Jack Wilshere would have had one. How far can we go back here? Old English players. Rio Ferdinand, English strikers. We've had some oldie goldies, haven't we? They're not coming to my mind right now. I'm trying to think recently.
0: Got 20 seconds.
2: Okay.
0: Right.
2: And that's just put more pressure on me now, Dan. But I don't think Greg will get any more than this. No, I've gone blank.
0: Okay, 3. You're done.
2: Yeah, I've gone blank, yeah.
0: 1. Okay.
2: How many was that?
0: You got 1, 2, 3, 4, 5, 6, 7.
2: Okay.
0: You got 7.
2: We don't know if that's good until 7 of 22.
0: 1, 2, 3, 4, 5, 6, 7. 1, 2, 3, 4, 5, 6. Maybe you got 6. I'll double check that in a second.
2: Okay, no worries.
0: Okay, because I think there's a mistake on this list. Never mind.
2: Should I tell Greg?
0: No. Cliff, would you have done all right at this game, do you think? Naming England players. I think you would have got somebody.
3: I'm very distracted here because my boss has texted me this morning. So, as you know, I'm at work.
0: Yeah, so just give us an answer, yes or no.
3: Just was pretend. It England?
0: England and Bournemouth, yeah.
3: Oh, okay.
0: I think you would have gotten some of the older players, I think. Some classic players in there.
3: Kevin Bond.
0: Yeah, no, I don't think he did. Okay, right, tap Greg on the shoulder then, please, Jack. We're ready to go.
2: He's here.
0: All right, he's here.
4: Hello.
0: Greg, welcome back. How was Bruno Mars?
4: I really enjoy. I'm kind of sad that it's over, okay, to be honest. All but right. I'm happy to be back.
0: Good. Cliff doesn't think he'll do very well at this, but I'm not sure what that's saying. Jack, it was okay, wasn't it? I'm not going to say how many. Right. It was all right. Greg, you have 60 seconds to name as many of the correct answers as possible. I think there's 22 available. I don't think you're going to get all 22. Players that have appeared for FC Bournemouth and also have an England cap. 60 seconds, 3, 2, 1, go.
4: There's Rio Ferdinand, there's Callum Wilson, there's Jack Wilshere, David James. Oh my God, I feel so under pressure right now. Jermaine Defoe, obviously. Luther Blissett, probably played for England. I'm trying to think. Morgan Rogers, obviously. Oh my God, Tyrone Mings. Oh, who else? Lewis Cook. That would have been a bad one not to get. Oh my goodness.
0: 22 seconds.
4: I'm starting to go a bit blank now. Who else played for us in the Premier League? Genuinely can't think of anyone. My mind's going blank. I know I would have missed some obvious.
3: So I thought of something.
0: Yeah, go on, Cliff.
3: Darren Anderson.
0: Oh, yeah, Darren Anderson's on there. Yeah. Okay, so Greg, you got 1, 2, 3, 4, 5, 6, 7, 8, and you got 9.
4: Yep.
0: Jack, you got 1, 2, 3, 4. You got 6.
4: Yeah, Jack.
0: So there we go. Should we go through the rest of the list?
3: Did you say Dominic Solanke? Anyone?
0: Oh, no one said
4: goodness
0: Dom.
4: Me.
0: No one said Dom. Okay. No, so just two players have got an England cap while playing for Bournemouth.
4: That's
0: redeem yourself. Jack, go on. Who are those two players?
2: Callum and Lewis.
0: Yeah. Bonus. You get a bonus point for that. Well done. Still lost.
2: I thought I had to.
0: Should we go through the list? There's a name on here. I don't think that's correct. But I would check it as we go along. Starting back in the 1920s, Bert Bliss.
4: Brilliant.
0: We also had Jack Rowley, Bill McGarry, Charlie George, Phil Boyer, called Luther Blissett. We got David Armstrong, David James, Rio Ferdinand, Jermaine Defoe, Darren Anderton,
4: Gary Cahill.
0: Ryan Bertrand. This one, I don't think should be on the list, because it says Adam Lallana. Now, he never appeared in a senior appearance for FC
4: Bournemouth. He came on loan.
0: Oh, he did come on loan, didn't he? He did come on loan, so that counts. Well done. And Nathaniel Klein. This one I'm not sure on. Jack Cork.
4: Did he
0: get an England cap?
4: Yeah, he must have. I think he did. When he was playing for Burnley.
0: Dom Solanke, Lewis Cook, Callum Wilson, Tyrone Mings, Aaron Ramsdale. You both missed that one.
2: Oh, my.
0: And of course, Morgan Rogers. So that is 22 players. Oh, and Jack Wilshere as well. So it's 23 players in total.
2: You did.
0: Yeah. You both did. Yeah, you both said Jack Wilshere. You both said
2: Morgan
0: Callum.
2: Rogers.
0: You both said Jermaine Defoe. Both said David James. Both said Rio Ferdinand as well. So there's a good number in there. Hopefully an extra one added to the list in this international break. If we think that he probably will get a game, won't he? Because in terms of England team news, you're telling me this morning, Declan Rice is out of the squad. Kobbie Mainoo is out of the squad as well. So there's maybe some room in the centre of midfield, and he's been playing well this start of this season. So he probably deserves more of a. I can almost understand why he didn't get an appearance last time he was called up.
2: Mm-hmm. Yeah,
0: a little bit, but surely this time he must do. Cliff, on international call up news though, there was big news for Shaq Gengue, of course, ex Paul Town, now at Newport. There was something to celebrate. He was called up to the Malawi squad a week and a half ago, but apparently he's pulled out. Did you know this?
3: Yeah, he's withdrawn. I don't know why. I don't think he's injured. Mind you, he was on the bench at the weekend, so I don't know. He might be carrying an injury.
0: You think it's just because he wants to carry on playing?
4: Yeah, right. I think it's literally because Newport are in action this weekend, and I assume he's just decided that he wants to stay committed to them, obviously, because they've not had the best start to the season anyway.
0: They've shown a lot of faith in him as well to help him step up. So is that a good thing, do you think, turning down an international cap to play for your club, Cliff? Would you do that?
3: I think it's probably because he wants to play for England.
0: Yeah, maybe. Yeah, it could be. That would be a story.
3: Well, I don't know. I mean, if it was me, then yes, of course, my club comes first.
0: Mm.
2: every single time. Good. I think we're all in agreement here.
3: Absolutely no question about it. 100%, it's all about the club.
2: Bournemouth over England, Jack? Every time. What?
4: Jack.
2: You're hesitating.
5: Well, yeah, I don't know. I'd fancy an England cap under my name.
2: Yeah, but if it was a choice between that or letting down your club.
5: Oh, yeah, okay.
2: It wouldn't happen, obviously.
5: Page, don't you?
2: Yeah, but yeah. Okay. All right. Just want to know what your loyalty is.
3: I don't think you
2: can
3: be both, can you? You're either a club man or you're a nationalist. I mean, it's just the way it is, isn't it? I mean, lots and lots of fans, you know, want put England first, but I think your club is the most important thing of all, because they're obviously they pay the wages, and it's every week, isn't it? Yeah. You live it all the time, whereas England is just every now and then.
2: Yeah, maybe for like about 6 days every 2 years, I'm like, actually, no, this means the most. This means the most. And then very quickly, within like 90 seconds of us getting knocked out of a tournament, it's like, no, it doesn't mean anything to me. When's the fixtures out? Okay. Let's wrap up the rest of our top 10 to follow then, Cliff, before we move on to the international stuff.
3: Well, Hamburg United have had a difficult start to the season, but they got a win on Saturday, which was much needed. Tom Lanham's side even managed to go 1-0 down at half-time, but they really rallied in the second half against Tottenham and Elling, who are the bottom side in the Wessex Division 1. Tottenham player was red-carded, but Eddie Myers with two goals. Ben Atiko, I keep saying it wrong. Atiko, where are you, Greg? Hall. I'm going to call him Ben Hall from now on. Charlie Cox and Jack King Phillips ensured that the journey home from Southampton was a comfortable one for Tom and the boys. They've got Folland Sports next at home tomorrow. Hamworthy are second from bottom. They're 20th position, 5 points from 8 played. Bournemouth Sports. We talk a lot about the DPL and how competitive it is. The League Cup match was last week. They came up against Holt United and put up a really sterling performance. Very young side, Bournemouth Sports. But Kirk Grice's side a little bit more and came through 2-1. That was last Saturday. James Bergin scored the Bournemouth Sports goal, and I think he's second in the goal-scoring charts at the moment. It's a lad from Swanage and Hurston's leading at the moment, but James Bergin is in second place. On Saturday, it's home to Hamworthy United Reserves, who sit 1 point behind the Lions in the league, so that should be a pretty competitive game. And Bournemouth Sports are 8th. With 10 from 8. Cobham are top with 20 from 8 played. Stars FC last week, Dan, we had a big announcement. Your friend of mine, Mickey Hubbard, made his debut on Saturday for Stars. Great signing. And he didn't disappoint, Dan. Dominant midfield display by all accounts. 2 assists in a 3-1 victory against Paul Borough. Sam Bateson, who's been scoring a few goals this season, he got 2, and Ollie Reynolds with the other one. And they haven't got a game this Saturday, but it doesn't stop Stars being in the news. And another big announcement came out of Camford this week. A partnership with Southampton FC. Did you see this, Dan?
2: I didn't.
3: Okay, so basically the centre at Camford is going to become Southampton's pre-academy assessment centre. To identify young local talent as part of the pathway towards possible inclusion in the Saints Academy itself. So a big thing this for Stars. And not only that, but Southampton will also encourage Stars coaches to visit the Saints training ground and learn from the coaches up there, be part of CPDs and presentations and such like. So it's a real partnership that Stars are going to develop with Southampton.
2: Yeah, that's really great, Greg. I mean, we've gone up to Category 1 Academy in recent times. But why is Southampton now getting in our turf and nicking our future players?
4: Because we're threatening them.
2: Okay, good. That's it. That's really, that's brilliant. That's a great answer. Yeah, that's good news. That is good news for Stars and for local players to have a pathway there. I'm not sure if they had a conversation with Bournemouth about it. But yeah, congratulations to Sam and the team for that. And maybe, yeah, a future Southampton star that ends up getting signed by Liverpool on the horizon. That'd be good. Okay.
3: I'll get Sam Bateson on, who can fill us in a bit more on that.
2: Yeah, good to be good to hear the detail. Yeah.
3: So Full Tank Ladies away to Yeovil in the League Cup. Sorry, it's my phone pinging away here. Away to Yeovil in the League Cup, and despite a hard-fought draw for 1-1 after 90 minutes, the girls lost the resulting penalty shootout. Cassie Wood scored the Paul Tan goal from the spot after 60 minutes. Players' player, Anna Cairns, and the manager's award to the goalkeeper, and I keep forgetting her name. They got Yeovil again, but this time in the league, and this time at home on Sunday. So another tough game for Paul Tan ladies. Holt United, we mentioned the fact that Bournemouth Electric, who they're playing their first league game. As you know, the Dorset Youth League was put back to last Sunday, the 20th, because of the state of the pitches. Bournemouth Electric are coached by Lee Phillips and Nathan Dyer.
0: The Nathan Dyer?
3: Yeah.
0: Oh. Okay.
3: Yeah. Well, what do you think of that then?
0: I mean, I'm impressed.
3: Anyway. It wasn't enough because Holt United actually held them to a 2-2 draw on Sunday. Ben Hardy, we talk about Ben Hardy a lot. He scored both goals, both assisted by Massey Del Bianco, whose name I think is on the back of Greg's Como shirt.
4: It's a great
3: name. Is that right, Greg?
4: It is a great, great name, to be fair.
3: It's a brilliant name. It's a brilliant name. We'll be watching out for Massey for sure. And there we go, Dan. That's the scores 10. On the doors.
0: Great. I will also mention, of course, not part of our top 10 to follow, but we always wrap it into our AFC Bournemouth news. AFC Bournemouth women are in action this weekend. Not out there in deepest, darkest Dorset open where we're actually in Bournemouth. Bournemouth are playing in Bournemouth. Can you imagine it? I'm at the Vitality Stadium on Sunday against that lot down the road. Southampton PGA, it says here. What's PGA stand for?
4: I don't know. I'm not sure if it's like the actual Southampton first team or not, to be honest.
0: But it's in it's in the league.
3: They're in the same tier, but in Hampshire.
0: Yeah. Oh, okay. Right. Okay.
4: That's so it's a different than what down the road.
0: So it's a different that, but they've got the same badge.
5: Yeah, they still wear the same badge.
0: Yeah, okay. So this is the National League Cup, is it?
5: The National League Cup.
0: Yeah. Sorry, National League Cup.
5: Over 5,000 tickets sold. So that's amazing. A great turnout.
0: Yeah, really good.
5: On Sunday.
4: Not from us though, Jack. We're awful.
5: Well, I think I might go now.
4: Okay.
5: And you're going to say no to me.
4: Okay.
0: Best of luck to Sherry's Women at the weekend. Cliff, thank you very much. Remind us again, Monday night on the Hope FM Football Show, main event. It's all about Hanworthy Rec, isn't it?
3: It is. It's all about Chairman John O'Marvin and first team skipper Shane Murphy, who are both going to be in the studio on Monday to talk about this electric start from Hanworthy Recreation this season.
0: Good stuff. Excellent. Join Cliff then, 7 o'clock on Monday night. So it's international break time then. Quite a lot of Cherries players involved. One was involved last night.
4: Yeah, David Brooks, Portugal. Jack?
5: Yeah. I've got the Wales game on my phone. You've completely taken over. They lost 1-0 to Portugal yesterday. Cristiano Ronaldo's Portugal. Obviously, David Brooks was the best player on the pitch yesterday. Yeah, from what I saw, Wales got absolutely pounded for most of the game and were lucky to escape with only 1-0.
4: Okay. What an interesting adjective to describe.
5: That's how I said it to my friends yesterday. That's the word I remembered. Yeah, I thought Lewis Kumas looked quite good. He plays for Liverpool. Mm. He looked quite good. But yeah, Brooks apparently didn't really do much.
0: No, he played for most of the game, didn't he? He
4: came off about 63 minutes.
0: Okay. So David Brooks, obviously in action, he's been called up. Take us through the other call-ups, starting with, I guess, reverse order. In terms of significance, not surprises through to the big
5: Well, the closest game right now is 11 a.m. where Ryan might play for Brazil against Australia in a friendly. That's in an hour and 50 minutes, if that's, we're doing the closest game. And Alex Tort plays for Hungary today against Ukraine. That's our two games today.
0: Jordi Petrovic has been called up.
4: Adrian Truffert could also play today.
5: Oh, you've got the French game on your phone. I didn't know that.
4: Jordi Petrovic has got called up. He's not the Serbian number one.
0: No.
4: Hopefully he might get a game, because obviously there's four games across his international break, and he's had a decent start to the season other than that one Brentford incident. Yeah. Hopefully he can get some minutes for Serbia.
5: They play the Netherlands on Sunday.
0: Yeah. The two big headline ones, though, are Adrian Truffert France, and obviously Alex Scott for England. Justin Kluivert, he pulled out of it with an injury before the Liverpool game. Is he still in the Netherlands squad?
4: No, he's out.
0: Yeah. Okay, so let's just concentrate on those two then, starting with Adrian Truffert.
4: Obviously, we're in the Nations League, and France have a tricky group. So there's some tough games for France and Adrian. Tonight they're playing against Turkey. They've got two games coming up against Belgium, which will always be difficult, and then Italy as well. So that's a very tough Nations League group. Someone told me on my Instagram comment section that Adrian Truffert has already been capped by France. I didn't think that he had, but someone said that they've literally seen him play for France. I thought he'd only played in the Olympics, and then I didn't actually check to see if that was true.
0: Yeah, but I guess that counts if it was. I know it's usually under-21s, isn't it?
4: I don't think it counts.
0: No, it says in 2022, according to his Wikipedia, has one France cap.
4: There you go. I didn't know
0: that was for. He had his first call up in 2022 UEFA Nations League matches, replacing. Yeah, he came on in one of those matches in 22. So, yeah, back in the France squad.
5: Important thing to note as well is that this is a new French team, isn't it? With Zidane as manager, so he might want to choose Truffert.
4: They don't have Digne or Hernandez in the squad. Obviously, both were picked over him for the World Cup, which I thought was a pretty bad decision. Neither of them are in the squad, so there's definitely an opportunity for him to get some minutes.
0: And the other Hernandez is still in there, though, I expect.
4: I have no
0: idea. There's two, Theo and Lucas. Yeah.
4: Whichever one the left back was, I'm sure he wasn't in the squad this time. Okay. So.
0: Yeah. Good. So potentially seeing him play for Zinedine Zidane, which is
4: crazy.
0: Honour.
4: Yeah.
0: Honour.
4: Well, see, he's been down to the Dean Court, hasn't he?
0: Yeah.
4: So.
0: Yeah, he has. Yeah. Okay. So that's Adrian Truffert. Alex Scott, main event then. Cliff, have you been impressed with Alex Scott so far this season?
3: Yeah, I'm a bit of a fan, actually, I have to be honest with you. I really hope he plays against Spain. And I think you're right, Dan, with all the withdrawals, there's a great opportunity for him. And I think he'll really enjoy that match as well. I mean, what a great one to make. Will it be his debut? Has he played before?
4: He has not played before. He got called up last November and didn't play. And then he could also have played in the World Cup pre-match games, but he didn't get on the pitch.
5: Still didn't come on, though.
4: Which was crazy.
3: Okay. Well, what a match to make your debut for then. Which will be fantastic. Are you coming on the show on Monday,
4: Greg? Yeah, I'd love to. And hopefully by then.
3: Let's hope that he... Perhaps if you can also just give us an update on how the Bournemouth players do.
4: Yeah, of course.
3: In their international on their international duty. Yeah, and fantastic. It should be a good show Monday.
0: So there are four games then for England in this international break. Spain on Saturday. What are the others?
4: We're playing Czechia twice. We're playing them on Tuesday and also on the 6th of October. And then next Saturday, we're playing Croatia. So again, as we've talked about,
0: are these four games. Are these all Nations
4: League
0: games?
4: They're all Nations League games, okay. Which I think is... I'm not like a massive fan of the Nations League, but it does add some competitiveness compared to just bog standard friendlies.
0: We liked it the first edition because it got to the final.
4: I think it was the semi-final.
0: We progressed.
4: Yeah, we did. It should be good for him. And I'd say, as we've talked about, no Kobbie Mainoo, no Declan Rice. So the opportunity for him to get minutes is absolutely there. And he should be next in line anyway, because he was supposed to be next in line if any of the England players got injured before the World Cup. Yeah. He was going to be in the squad, apparently. So.
5: And there's no Jordan Henderson, is there?
4: Yeah, so. Thank goodness.
0: Has he played yet since he fell over?
4: He played against Brentford, ironically enough, and then they lost
0: Chelsea. Okay. What are you hoping? Are you over what happened against Argentina yet, Cliff? In that semi-final in the World Cup?
3: Yeah, of course.
0: You are.
3: I mean, you know me, I don't really take a lot of interest in international football, I'm afraid.
0: No, that's not true. You were interested in the World Cup, and that's what we're talking about. So don't pretend you watched the game, you were interested.
3: Well, I watched the game, of course I do, but I soon forget about them.
0: But it was disappointing, wasn't it? It's what, how England are going to grow from that disappointment in that semi-final against Argentina. Are you thinking Tuchel's going to, has he learned from that, do you reckon? Are we going to see... maybe a different approach.
3: I was very surprised he did it. It was almost capitulation, panic, which I was very surprised about, because I wouldn't have taken him to be a panic merchant. But, yeah, I mean, I guess so. I mean, he's going to have to, isn't he? Because otherwise he's going to have one chance possibly from the fans. And he, I guess he, you know, it was more like the England we would like to see in the third place playoff, I would suggest. And if they continue playing like that, then obviously the England fans are going to love him, aren't they?
0: Prediction for Saturday, Cliff, against Spain.
3: 4-0 Spain.
0: Okay, great. Jack?
5: Oh, I'm going to say 1-0 Spain. They're the World Cup champions.
0: Greg?
4: 2-1 Spain.
0: Okay. What are you most, ignoring Alex Scott potentially making his debut, what are you most going to be looking out for, most want to see in an England performance against Spain?
4: Again, as we talked about, front foot football, not being fearful. Obviously, you know, it's tough against Spain, as we said, Chats, they're World Cup champions. But, you know, it's a Nations League game, there's nothing to lose. So let's take the game to them.
5: Yes, the same here at Wembley as well. So there's no excuse to just sit back. Even if we go ahead, and if we do go ahead, yeah, just keep attacking. Just how England fans want their football to be played.
0: Mm-hmm. Okay.
3: The trouble is, it's so early in the season for the Premiership, you know, players, that I'm absolutely convinced, and call me cynical, but those managers were saying, remember who pays your wages. Mm. We don't want to be losing you for big chunks of the season.
0: We saw some injuries last night in the games that have happened already. Mm. Robbie for Sunderland's.
4: Kai Havertz
0: as well. So it's having an impact. But I don't mind the two international breaks being squeezed together. Mm-hmm. I'm here because it's, you know, you get back after one, then suddenly another one's around the corner. Anyway, AFC Bournemouth's next game is away at Chelsea in 500 years time, when is it?
4: Yeah, 10th of October, I think it is. Yeah.
0: My goodness me. Anyway, Cliff.
3: It's nearly Halloween.
0: I know. Cliff, thank you very much. Join Cliff on Monday night, 7 o'clock, for the Hope FM Football Show main event. Guys, Greg, Jack, remind people, where can they hear Cherry's Chat online?
5: Here we go. I've been rehearsing this. You've got Spotify, you've got Apple Podcasts, but you've also got the Hope FM player. We've also got our website, cherrieschat.co.uk, hopefully soon, but it's like cherrieschat.wixsite.com right now. We've also got our X, formerly Twitter, Cherry's Chat Pod 1 or something.
4: Yeah.
5: And you can keep up to date with clips on Greg's Instagram, which he'll relay right now.
4: Yeah, the_ASB_fanpage. We must be on Amazon Music as well, because I've seen that we've got some listeners on Amazon Music.
0: There we go. Great stuff. And you mentioned Hope FM Player there. 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
4: Get in
0: for digital content of the year at the CMAs. That's the Community Radio Awards that Hope FM Football review, what was it called? The Hope FM Sports Review a couple of years ago, and its original guys. We got nominated for that, didn't we? National War. We had a trip to Cardiff, didn't we? And then we didn't.
3: We did. No, we didn't win. I demanded a recount because I thought it was really unfair that the guy who's being paid by the government won.
0: Yeah, well, let's not get into that.
3: £80,000, was it?
0: Yeah, something like that. But you know what? CMAs, if you are listening, Cliff doesn't completely represent the station. So just you know, we're good. We're over it. We're fine. We're really glad the other non-sport show won the sport category.
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0: Even though I hate that word, content. 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And we'll be back on Friday next week. Have a lovely week. Come on, England. Up the England or something. Cheers. Bye.
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1: You know, the spiritual temperature is up here because of the state the world's in. So people are asking all these questions like, what is the future? What am I going to do? Have I got a hope? Have I got something to look forward to? Is there something more to life than this? And that has prompted questions in schools around like eternity and heaven and what do you believe in and how do you stand? And that's always been the case. But now it just feels like there's more of a spiritual hunger of, oh yeah, I'm cool with that. Yeah, no, I totally get that. Rather than Bible bashers coming in. You know, 10 years ago, you'd get questions around, why can't Christians smoke weed? Why can't I have sex before marriage? Why is it 101 ways to make my life more boring? And it was because they had some sort of knowledge, but now you just don't have that. The stereotype's gone.
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1: Hey everyone, this is Lind West from LZ7, and this is my episode of The Artist Interview. Yo, yo!

0: And that was Nana by LZ7. And I'm so pleased that Linz West is with us right now for the artist interview. Nana. It feels a little bit like that was a track that I was excited about where it was going because it was a football rally.
1: Yeah.
0: We didn't quite get there, did we, Linz?
1: No, we didn't. It was so disappointing. Oh!
0: I shouldn't have mentioned it.
1: No.
0: It's one of those things that it's a shame because it was, I was like, come on, this could be it. And I was enjoying the track as well, but I've played it less since it all went belly up, mate.
1: Well, the beautiful thing was, is the more we qualified, the longer the track was staying out, and that was the thing. So I was like, come on, it's got, I feel like it had legs to be a bit of an anthem. And, you know, a lot of people were talking to me about it and, you know, loads of people had it on their playlists and, you know, while the World Cup was on. And to be honest, Gorm, we did it as a bit of content, really, just to go, we've got this song. I had it 20 years ago, like literally, it's one of the first songs I wrote in LZ7.
0: Wow.
1: And it's been in the back burner, been on the back burner. And I was like, actually, I feel like we could actually win the World Cup. We could get to the final. So I feel like we should just release it. But it was more a content piece. Like we recorded the music video in Clapham, up and down bus stops, in bars and pubs and hairdressers. And we just ad hoc, like literally walked around for the afternoon, went around London on a couple of line bikes. And funny enough, one of the shots is outside Buckingham Palace. And we had two line bikes parked up on the roundabout. 678 Nath, who's the other guy featuring on the rap, jumped the not the fence, as in not illegal, but just jumped the fence, and there was no one on it, on the monument. And we just got captured this moment, and it was so guerrilla style. And I was like, this is what it's about. This is what music is about. This is what rallying the country together is about. And, you know, it's all positive and it's all football related, but there was definitely like a unifying thing about it. And I actually really like the song as well. So
0: it's a lot of fun. Maybe if we'd all sung it a bit more, maybe we'd have had a different outcome. I don't know. But it was a great run. It was a great run, mate. And sports is something that's pretty significant to you. If I remember rightly, you know what? It's 4 years ago since you at least 4 years since you've last been on the show, Linz. And since then, this show now goes out around the world on syndicated stations. So some people who aren't in the UK will go, Linz West, who's Linz West? And they won't know you. But in the UK, you are, I would say, a person who is significantly using music to impact youth for Jesus. That might be a little snippet that I would say just to describe you. But when you were young, if I remember rightly, you said to me that you were into music, sports and Jesus, but sort of sports and music.
1: Yeah.
0: You had a scholarship to somewhere in America or something. Is that right?
1: I did a couple of years in the States to play basketball, and I did a sports science degree, and it was just, to be honest, Gordon, it was the only thing I was good at. And it was one thing that grabbed my attention and my interest. But then there's also this secondary thing of music. Like I was a bedroom DJ, I had a set of decks, and me and my mates would put camo over the top and mix and beat mix and all this kind of stuff. And so I always knew that, and the one thing that engaged me was music and sport. And it was, it kind of captures your imagination, so in different ways. But I think they're probably one of the most effective evangelism tools that we have. So I would be playing sport on the weekends, and then I'll turn up to these gigs that, you know, maybe the Worldwide Message Tribe or Delirious Down on the Beach when they did their Cutting Edge on the Beach and all that. That was my kind of childhood. But then I'd have to whip back for the Sundays because I've got, you know, a football match, or I've got a basketball match. And, you know, I loved it. And I just thought, you know, as we, the more that we kind of push into high schools, into tours, you know, partnering with different sport organisations like Bridge the Gap, and we're talking to an organisation called London Hoops about doing basketball camps on the same time that we do the Illuminate tours. Because I'm like, you can capture a whole different people group that might not go to a gig, but they'll go to a basketball tournament, and then we invite them to the gig and we give away the winners in the middle of the set. So it captured me at 14, 15. And I think it's still got that same energy. So I'm kind of creating those encounter moments with that energy. Does that make sense?
0: Yeah, it absolutely does. I can't quite remember the details of your story, but for those people who maybe they're going, oh, okay, so this guy's always been like making Christian music. I remember something about Spring Back Break and some girl who was on a beach mission and you didn't want to go near her. I can't remember what her name was or anything, but she invited you to something, and that was something that was helpful. And it just reminded me of the importance of invitation, because God's giving out invitations all the time. And there's two sides to it. One is listening when someone gives you an invitation, and the other one is making sure we're people who invite people. And I guess part of what you do is giving people plenty of invitations.
1: Yeah.
0: Can you just describe for yourself, though, rewind time back a bit, for those who don't know your story, can you just give like a two-minute précis of the times when you had those crossroads, maybe, and what choices you were making in them?
1: Yeah, yeah. So it was, I think, one of the most significant. I'll just give like a quick story, because I've got so many moments where it probably happened. And I'm sure people listening to me will be going, there was this time where I just responded to the gospel, or someone invited me and I went. But there might be multiple times. So I'm that, I became a Christian again this morning. That's what I think. But I was in America. We went to spring break, and this girl Amber was from Campus Crusade, and she said, we're doing a beach mission. And I was like, I'm not going on beach mission. I'm not. I know exactly what that is. My parents were Billy Graham missionaries when I was a kid. I knew it inside out. Like, I knew what was going to happen. She's going to invite me. I was going to get blasted by the Holy Spirit, and then everything would change. I knew that was going to happen. So I'm sat on a beach, and we've got this keg of beer sunk in the sand to keep it cold. And I'm tapping off this keg, and I could see her coming, walking towards me. And I was like, no. And I pulled my towel over my head, and I was like, I'm not here. And she's like, you're coming tonight. She said, 6 p.m. I'll come pick you up. So I turn up to this event with her and some of the Campus Crusade guys. And to be honest, Gordon, I only went to Campus Crusade at the campus because she was good looking. And I was like, yeah, okay, I'm going to come along, flirt to convert and all that kind of stuff. And this band came out, and he shared his story, and the front man shared his story, shared the gospel. And I just found myself on my knees, 22 years of age, just like, I knew this was going to happen, God. I know you've got my number. I can feel it. Came back to England and turned up to Soul Survivor. And I took a role as a detached youth worker in a skate park at Soul Survivor. So it meant I didn't really have to go to the meetings. Like, I could just, I could just sort of chat to the kids that were on the edge. And anyway, I walked past this venue, and I could hear this banging music, and this band called the Worldwide Message Tribe were playing. And a guy called Cameron Dante got up and shared his story. And I'd just come back from a massive holiday in Magaluf with 20 mates, all kinds of carnage going on. Still saying that I was a Christian, and, thinking that you could still walk this life and still be in the world. And anyway, he shared his story about Ibiza, and I just found myself down the front again. And this is a year before I then joined the Worldwide Message Tribe. So God's had his hand on every single career, and I've always kept it really open-handed and just said, God, if you're going to open the door and I'll walk through it. If you don't, shut it, because another one will open and I'll find something else. And I ended up moving to Manchester in 1999 and joined the Worldwide Message Tribe. And the rest is history. That's where LZ7 came from. That's the same DNA. We just take it internationally and do the same, schools tours, inner city stuff. And we're just at this moment where, I'm an evangelist. I use music. We get up the mountain and shout to the towns of Judea and Samaria, here is your God. And that means taking over cities, high schools, all the lessons in the day, invite them in one school, then next school, next school, next school, invite them to a gig at the end of the week, preach the gospel and link them into Alpha. So that's been my journey so far. And, someone invited me, Amber invited me, and she was bold enough to say, you're coming down. And I turned up, and I think the rest is history. But be bold with that invite. That invite is, they can only say no, right? And what have you got to lose?
0: It's fair. That's fair. So I think they say that as well. You've got to be, people often hear the gospel numbers of times before they respond. That's not always the case.
1: Yeah, seven on average.
0: Yeah, seven, something like that. Yeah. So I know for you, obviously, you must have heard it 1,000 times. Your parents were Billy Graham missionaries. You must have been there regularly. So, but it sounds like it was also that encounter and the touch of the Holy Spirit and God made the difference. Is that fair to say?
1: Yeah, absolutely. And I think it wasn't that I wanted to say no. I just, as she invited me, I was like, I know what's going to happen. And there might be some trepidation in someone that you're inviting, they're saying, I know what you're going to do. Like, I know that something's going to change, and I don't necessarily want to change, but it's, they can only say no. And then the next time, you're playing football with them and you're in the pub and something comes up and you start talking about it. And maybe that invite has opened another conversation. So you just don't know where they're at and what they're going to do. And for me, it was people bold enough to say, you're coming. I'm going to pick you up from McDonald's. You're coming to this event. And I was like, all right. Come on. And then bit by bit, the Lord just had my number. So keep on with the invite.
0: Yeah. And talking about hearing the gospel lots of times. Well, one thing that I found out about you last time we were chatting is that you and I used to both go to Interface. Do you remember that?
1: Oh, yeah.
0: With Russ Oliver. So, yeah.
1: Russ Oliver.
0: So It was crazy. I was like, what is the chances that we were both there all these years ago, same time? And you said, and it was so true, that the stuff that you heard there really helped you as a kid and kept you going. And it's true for me. And so I just want to encourage parents who are listening, where you can engage your kids with stuff that they want to engage with, stuff that's relatable, stuff that is solid, that gives them an opportunity to engage with God more. Because that's definitely what we found at Interface. There was just so much truth, but it was crazy and wacky and fun and awesome music as well. So, okay, I've got a question for you, Linz. Do you have any idea, can you guesstimate the number of people that since the end of the 90s then you've shared the story of Jesus with?
1: Oh, my life. I mean, there was a 3-year period, and this was the last time that we did a quantitative data analysis on everything. It was a 3-year period just before lockdown where we had seen 1.2 million kids, young people, festivals, tours. That's not just young people, that's just everywhere. 1.2 million over that period of time. So if you multiply that by, what are we on now? Let's say from the tribe days, like we were playing, you know, big festivals then, you know, it's in the millions. It's a good amount of people.
0: it's a good amount of people. That's a very,
1: it's a good amount of people.
0: It's a very British way of describing 1.2 million, I feel.
1: Yeah, but that, I mean, that's only in a 3-year period. So if you times that by, what are we on, 27 years, that's nine times that, 13 million people. I don't know. I'm plucking that out of the sky, so please don't quote me on that. But
0: no,
1: it will be up there, because I think, you know, just the Jason Derulo tour on its own was 450,000 just on one tour.
0: Wow.
1: You know, and that I could have got that wrong. It could be up in the 600,000. It was between 450 and 630 on ticket sales. And I'm like, and we were the middle act, so we were the guys right before Jason came on, so all the arenas were full. So, mate, the numbers, I don't know, man. I need to do a proper analysis for you and send it over to you.
0: One of the things is that big number is made up of loads and loads of individuals hearing about God's goodness and lives being absolutely changed. Because in 20 years' time, there'll be people who are doing amazing things, kingdom-building stuff, or working in Tesco's, but working in Tesco's for Jesus. And it's because they met him, because of what you and your ministry have done. It is extraordinary.
1: Wow, thanks, man.
0: Do you feel at the moment in the UK there is a thirst? People talk about the revival, quiet revival, they talk about all this stuff. Is it within young and the generation? People will say mental health crashing. They say lots of stuff about it, and maybe that's true as well. But is there more of a thirst for Jesus now than there was, say, 20 years ago?
1: Yeah, I think like one of our opening statements when we do the schools tours is you know, stand for something rather than fall for everything that's out there. And I think that's even more pertinent now than it ever has been, is that you're sharing something that you're standing for and people are going, I want to know that. I want a piece of that. And I think, you know, the spiritual temperature is up here because of the state the world's in. So people are asking all these questions like, what is the future? What am I going to do? Have I got a hope? Have I got something to look forward to? Is there something more to life than this? And that has prompted, you know, questions in schools around like eternity and heaven and what do you believe in and how do you stand? And that's always been the case. But now it just feels like there's more of a spiritual hunger of, oh yeah, I'm cool with that. Yeah, no, I totally get that. Rather than Bible bash is coming in. You know, 10 years ago, you'd get questions around, why can't Christians smoke weed? Why can't I have sex before marriage? Why is it 101 ways to make my life more boring? And it was because they had some sort of knowledge, but now you just don't have that. The stereotype's gone. So people don't suddenly go, you know, the tribe, we wrote a song called God Squad because we'd always just get called God Squad in school. And now it's like, I haven't been called that for 25 years. Like, it just doesn't, those words just don't exist. And I think it's because, you know, parents my age aren't necessarily passing this stuff on to their kids. And you'd think that's a bad thing, but actually it's not. It leaves them open to spirituality, to who is Jesus and what is God. And you start talking about it, they're like, yeah, that makes sense. Yeah, totally. So I've seen an uplift, like an updraft in that, in the last, and particularly since lockdown, since the pandemic, but also now the pandemic on mental health, people are searching for answers to questions that they can't answer themselves. And they're trying everything else until it's Jesus. And then you're like, that's what makes the difference. You know, those 7,000 promises in the Bible about your life, about you know, reading scripture, and there's power in it, and it's, you read it out and it changes the atmosphere of your life. Young people are like, I want that. I want to know what that is. And I think there is a definite updraft and an openness to it. Yeah.
0: I'm guessing. I think you've got a son who's what, 14, something like that?
1: He's just turned 15.
0: 15. Oh, it wasn't a bad guess. So have you got any other kids?
1: Yeah, an 8-year-old. I just called her 7. She'd kill me for that. She's just turned 8.
0: So you got a teenager. 8-year-olds, they're sort of under your wing a bit, largely speaking. Not always, but largely. But for your 15-year-old, what are the things that you worry about for them when they're out in the world?
1: So he's pretty savvy. Like his first team rugby, he wakeboards. He's actually at the wakeboard park now. So he does a lot of, he skis really well. He's very adept in his own skin. He won't come to church, but he'll go to wildfires.
0: Okay.
1: Yeah. You know, he doesn't want to go to a church youth group, but he'll want to come to big church. So there's something deep that's there. And I know that when we talk, and he's asking loads of questions at the moment around migration, you know, immigration, around different faiths, around, you know, what do we believe as Christians? And I'm there going, it's in there. It's really in there. Like, I can hear it coming out when he speaks. And I think that the thing that we've, as parents, we've always tried to navigate with him particularly is, you know, kindness and courage. If it's not kind, don't say it. If you need to be courageous, stand up and be part of the change, right? And we met, funnily enough, we met Bear Grylls, and Bear was stood there like Peter Pan looking at him, and Jack came over and he goes, "You're Bear Grylls." And he said, "Yeah." And he goes, "Kindness and courage is dripping off you, Jack." And he said, "If you stand for those two things in your life, you'll change the game." And he could be a 15-year-old Wally, right? Like every 15-year-old, just like I was. He can be really quick with his mouth. He can not beat his sister up, but he wants to pick her up and rugby dump her. And the next minute he's cuddling her. And you can see all these things come out. And I'm like, we just want to celebrate the good things in you. Celebrate the stuff that I see. And I'm like, I'm proud of you for that. Think about maybe not doing that next time, but I'm proud of you for that. And then when it comes to like the online space, he's pretty savvy in his mental health and his resilience. And we're trying to teach him the bounce back. You know, 90% of anything that happens to you is the way that you react to it. It's actually 10% of what, if someone leaves you a nasty comment online, that's only 10% of the issue. 90% is how you react to that. Like, what do you do? Do you hit him back? Do you start this bitter spiral of online bullying and blah, blah, blah? Or do you just go, allow you, bro, it's all good, whatever. And that, I think that is a key thing for young people, is teaching them resilience, teaching them the bounce back. And also, I'm definitely seeing a huge shift between Gen Z and Gen Alpha. So he's Gen Alpha. Gen Z are, you know, sort of, I mean, I know it's been said, the snowflake generation, but, you know, you put a load of snowflakes together, you make an avalanche, right? So I'm seeing a real shift in Gen Alpha, in Jack and Willow, where they're just not having it. They're just like, I'm not having that. No, I know what I stand for. And it's very stark compared to what I've seen with Gen Zs that I work with. Jack's generation is really like almost becoming Gen X a little bit, and just like, no, knuckle down, get it done, get it nails. And I'm like, okay, let's celebrate those good things. Let's celebrate that resilience. Let's celebrate that perseverance, that motivation, that, and then couple it with, well, what does the Bible say? You know, if Hebrews 12 is one of my favorite verses, since we're surrounded by such a great cloud of witnesses, me and Lucy are the witness, let's throw off the sin that so easily entangles us. Like, if you know it's going to hold you back from running your race and you want to win the race, then do it. If you know leaving a comment like that, like, throw it off and keep your eyes on Jesus. And I'm pushing Jack with that. And all the competitive Bible verses, you know, that you can read about, I'm like, yes, yes, yes, because he's that kid. Whereas with Willow, it's completely different. It's around, I can do all things through Christ who gives me strength. You know, no weapon formed against me can prosper. And it's a different narrative for her because she's an 8-year-old girl. And I'm pretty sure, Gordon, we're going to be even more protective over her when it comes to that time of phones and pressure and identity and, you know, stuff like that. But I would just inspire parents out there just to celebrate the stuff you do see. You know, talk about the stuff you do see. Obviously, talk about the bad stuff and pick your arguments and choose the right time. I said, you know, but celebrate what you see in them, because that resilience and that 90% of what happens to them is the way they react, and that's what brings them through. And I'm like, that's what my dad did with me anyway.
0: It seemed to work out quite well then. So, okay, it's a tested method, mate. I've got to ask, because I think looking at you, it's a hectic schedule. The sort of stuff you're doing, all the tours, all over the place. Yeah. It's the sort of thing that can trash your marriage, if I'm really honest, because it can take all of your time. There's lots of examples of people who had amazing ministries and then stumbled. So what things have you done to protect your marriage? What things have you learned that you made mistakes in?
1: Yeah, we've definitely, I mean, we've learned, I think, I don't know whether you knew this, but we adopted both of our kids. And when you go through an experience like that, together, it almost feels like that three-stranded cord is even stronger, because you've battled something together with God, and you've almost won the game. And I don't take it lightly when I say it, a game, but it's such a drawn-out process. It just drew us into this place of like, I got to know Lucy far deeper than I ever imagined I could know someone. One, because social workers are asking all of these questions about your history. They're taking your potential adoption report from this to this. So I learned stuff that I was like, what? You did what? I didn't know that. You know, just stuff. But then also we just had this moment where it's like a triangle, this three-stranded cord, right? And I say this to a lot of couples that I know that maybe aren't Christians as well. And I say, they're like, how do you do it? How do you do it? Like, especially in your line of work, you know, do you ever get tempted? Do you have people throwing themselves at you? Has anything ever happened? I'm like, I can 100% say, hand on heart, no, nothing's happen like that. Like and here's the secret. Like, there's Lynn's, there's Lucy, and there's God right at the center of this relationship, right? So let's say that these guys aren't Christians, and I say, what's the common denominator that holds you together? Your kids. Okay, well, let's say your kids, right? There's you, there's her. The closer Lucy and I get to God, look what happens to Lucy and I. The closer we get to each other. So we just said that in the whole thing, we are going to put God first and build our relationship with God so that draws us together to each other. And I can honestly say, Gordon, like, if you've not met Lucy West, you need to meet Lucy West. She is an absolute legend in her own walking lifetime. She's the backbone to Light, to LZ7. She sends us, she prays for us. She's very for what we do, but she also owns what we do. So she will take every salvation that we see, or every amazing story that we share, or every, you know, young person that's handling suicide blades at the end of a school's week or whatever. She will take that as a win I allowed that to happen. Like, I made that happen. That was me holding on to the kids and doing the school runs and the blah, blah, and we sent Lynn to go and do that. So she feels just as much a part of the mission as I do fronting it. And we have this saying at Light, it's as family we go. And, we, you know, all the staff at Light are now married or just about to get married and have kids. And we're all in a similar position. And each partner has taken up just, we're sending them. You know, we're releasing them to go and do this. And then, you know, not just marriage counselling, doing the marriage course, being around accountable people. You know, we've got a really good board at Light of some really trusted, good eggs.
0: You better explain, for those who don't know them, what's Light? You've mentioned it a couple of times.
1: Yeah, so Light is our umbrella organisation. It's a charity and it's a record label. It's a CIO, so it's a charitable institute organisation. And we set it up in 2010 and launched in 2011 off the back of Little Light of Mine, which was our first single that we launched into the charts, taking the life-changing message of Jesus to young people through music. That's the mission statement of Light.
0: Well, hold it. When you said into the charts, it was in the top 40 in the UK, wasn't it? It started at 26, is that right?
1: Yeah.
0: Yeah, I remember saying that. I was like, that's cooking, mate. That's great. Yeah. So
1: we set up that organisation, set up a board, and the board are just for us as a family. So as family, we go the board back it. But I'm the CEO of Light, so I started it initially. I then brought on some other people to join me for operations and tours and Illuminate tours. But we double up. So each one of us has a role in the band and also a role off stage. So the bassist is the Illuminate tour coordinator. The frontman to Saints, our other band, is also the graphic designer. So we all double up. So when we're not on the road, we're doing something else. And I run it and lead it, but I pull together a board who are just incredible. So when it comes to the kind of marriage and the looking after people and having people around, is this level of accountability is very close. And I think that's probably been one of our saving graces for each member of LZ7 Saints and the Light team, is that we can go to someone and just say, I'm struggling with this. Can you, you know, blah, blah, blah, da, da, da, da, da, whatever it is. And I think that's important in life, not just. So when we're talking about like church leaders and, you know, some of the failures we've seen in the last sort of 10, 15 years, is, you know, I'm watching that and just going, I'm going to take some of that and put it on my spiritual shelf and then never do that. Some of those behaviors, I'm going to really try to choose not to do that and not be that guy. And that's because there's lots of team around us as well that are watching and they're accountable to each other on the road. Perfect example on the Derulo tour, anything after 2 a.m. is a bad decision. Just get back on the bus. And we just stand. We go to like after parties and press conferences and we just stand shoulder to shoulder. So nothing could go amiss. Does that make sense? And it's just that level of brotherhood and accountability.
0: So in it together. That makes loads and loads of sense, mate. So you need to protect yourself because the enemy's clearly doesn't like what you're doing. So yeah. We've got time for your second track right now. What's the track called? Tell us all about it. Give us all the background to it and what you hope to achieve with it as well.
1: Yeah. So it came out on the Derulo tour. It was features a girl called Gracie Herbert. She's an incredible singer. And it's called it's called Duet, but it's actually Perfect Duet. And if you listen to the lyrics, it's walking side by side with you. And it's these two tracks. It's like footprints, you know, the analogy that a lot of people have on their wall of the footprints. And Jesus walking side by side makes the perfect duet for life. And I had someone run up to me in Birmingham at the NEC or Birmingham Arena. And she just said, that song just blew me apart. She said, my husband committed suicide 3 months ago. She said, but something in that song made me feel whole, like there was someone with me for the journey. And I was like, that's exactly what it's about. So this is Perfect Duet. Turn it up, have a little kitchen rave, or have a sing-along in your car. And

0: And that was duet LZ7 and Gracie Herbert. You know what, Lindsay, you've shared lots of stuff, so many different elements. I don't know what to recommend for this bit, but I would love it if you're happy right now to pray for listeners.
1: Yeah. Yeah. Do you know what, God? You've got every listener that's hearing this in your hands, and you design them. They're fearfully and wonderfully made. They are uniquely designed by you. No one has had their fingerprints. No one has their fingerprints. No one ever will have their fingerprints, because they are customized one-off. And we just pray that over each and every single one of us, that we would feel that uniqueness, that individuality, that that you're with us for the journey, that song duet, Lord, just walking side by side with you, Father. We just thank you that you're here for the long haul. And in the darkness that people might be experiencing right now, Lord, I pray that you'd meet them through the airwaves, in their lounge, in their car, wherever they're listening, Father God, that you'd bring that peace that transcends all understanding, that would guard their hearts. And we just thank you for who you are, and also whose we are, being your children, Father. So, Lord, I pray for anyone that's struggling out there, that they would find peace and solace in this moment right now. And we just give you the glory for it, in Jesus' name. Amen.
0: Amen.

0: been planning for a long time. You gave an announcement that there's going to be an Illuminate Festival. And I was like, I am so excited, because I remember in 2022, you telling me about the vision behind it and what you wanted to achieve. And I'm like, where's it gone? Because and then you gave that announcement, and then everything went wrong at the festival. So before we talk about anything about what went wrong, can you just tell me, Illuminate Festival, what's the news on that, if there is anything to share?
1: So the high school tours are called Illuminates. You have the Illuminate stage, a big church, and the Illuminate stage is predominantly the shop window to the world of the Illuminate tour. So we have the same artists that will be on the tour, Elza Seven Saints, you know, Faith Child of this world, and we curate the whole weekend around what young people want to encounter and what they want to see. We then take those Illuminate tours to cities or up and down the country. High schools tours, take the whole city over, bust them into a venue, like I've explained, preach gospel and link into Alpha. The Illuminate Festival is like a culmination, a pinnacle sort of pivotal moment in a year. And it's in partnership with Big Church, where young people who have done 10 weeks on Alpha, they might struggle with school, might struggle with the church side of it. This will be, firstly, a part of their discipleship journey. So we're looking at an amazing venue that's got an amazing what am I trying to say? It's going to draw people to it. And the concept behind it is that all the young people that you see at the Illuminate stage or you see at Big Church is they buy their ticket for, say, 40 quid. It's a one-day festival. But they rip it in half and they pay it forward and bring a friend for free.
0: Awesome.
1: So the thing that we've been working on is getting the funding to underwrite all of those tickets. So that just takes time. Also, the venue, what's the attraction, what's the vibe to it, the artists. And we're at a point now where at Big Church, we're able to pull the trigger saying it's coming, sign up on the QR code, and we're going to send you the date and the release and the tickets and all the information as well. Now, this is also all linked into a new app that we've designed with the creators of Bible in 1 Year. And it's called Illuminate, and it just houses everything in it. So it's got all the tickets. All it just, there's so much that I could talk about that is under wraps at the moment that I can't actually release until it's pulled off. But what I can say is that in 2027, we're endeavouring to put this Illuminate Festival on, and you'll be hearing a lot about it, and it will be going through all the channels and all the networks. But it's more to inspire young people who are Christians or who have faith to give their faith legs, and you start praying for your mate in the mosh pit. You know, and we'll be booking Lecrae and Gio and, you know, everyone else, Elevation with them. And we're sorting out all the artists now. But I think it'll be a real special moment. But it'll be really focused on young people and young Christians and non-Christians Christian kids becoming missing about their non-Christian mates. But also all the Illuminate tours that have happened, all the Alpha courses get siphoned into this festival. Does that make sense?
0: It does. It sounds absolutely wonderful. I was like, when I heard you talking about it, I was like, come on, we got to find out more. So it's a little bit too early to find out more by the sounds of things. But if people want to sign up, where do people go now? If they're listening to us, go, oh, I want to hear more. Where do they go?
1: If you go on to illuminateyourcity.com, just go on there and just sign up to the main list, and you will be the first to know. So all the ticketing will be announced, the date will be announced, the venue will be announced. We're just basically waiting on the venue. That's it.
0: Okay. And what age range are you aiming at?
1: Oh, you can come down, mate, if you want.
0: Well, that's kind. I'll probably enjoy it as well. So, okay. I'm probably the upper end of things.
1: I reckon it'll be 11 plus. So it'll be youth and young adult.
0: Gotcha. Yeah, okay. Okay. So what an extraordinary, brilliant, wonderful thing to look forward to. So that's very, very cool.
1: Yeah, it'd be good.
0: I don't know, mate, whether we'll include this next section in the interview or not, but... Okay. The stuff that happened at Big Church Festival, for those who don't know, and I can't imagine many people don't know, but maybe on some of our international partner stations, you don't know what's happened. Big Church Festival, the largest Christian music festival in the UK. It was sold out this year. It was absolutely wonderful. Everything had just got going. And then very tragically, there was an incident where a sign, a huge big sign that you walk through an arch, fell over in the wind. Unfortunately, some people were crushed, and a pastor happened to be walking under who lost his life in that instant. And there's been a huge outpouring of reaction to it. There's been a huge fundraiser with nearly £250,000 raised for the family. There's been all sorts of things off the back of it, but also grief.

0: and people not really understanding and pain. For you, Linz, as someone who's been in loads of festivals, you're seeing God move. This is one of the highlights, I would imagine, in the Illuminate year as well, and something you've done for years and years and years, and it's been every year that I've seen you there, it's been amazing. Out of the back of it, what's God been speaking to you, and how have you processed it?
1: Yeah, I mean, it's sad on so many levels, right? You know, you think about all the different levels of grief that people are experiencing at the moment. You know, a church lost their pastor, a daughter lost their dad, wife lost their husband. It's just, that's tragic on its own, let alone anything else. But you know, you think about the big church team, just the level of grief they must be experiencing right now. I mean, I've walked through it for the last, you know, week or so, just like, oh, what in the world has just happened? And felt ever so slightly numb, and also a little bit decision fatigue, like a bit like, what am I doing? Like, what's happening? Oh, I'm going on tour with General Levy. Oh, flip, we need to do a new set. And it was almost like everything ramped up, stopped. So for big church, you know, that's a huge drop off. For all the other exhibitors and, you know, the people that had merchandise, the all the way through to like candle makers and that would have spent 10 grand on their products, you know, they're left with this gap and this hole in it. And that's sad that's happened. But for me, I think the one thing that sort of struck me as I started to sort of process it was, you know, there's a good 5,000 to 10,000 people that respond to the gospel over the big church weekend, and we just missed out on that as well. And I'm like, that's sad.
0: Yeah.
1: And it is sad. And someone described to me the best way to kind of like process grief, or this is how she best described it. And she said, when something happens tragic like that, the grief is this. It's this huge window, and the intensity of the grief is enormous. And you know, that could be a loss of a loved one, that could be, you know, loss of a child, could be for us, you know, going through stuff we went through with miscarriage and all that kind of stuff. The grief is here and you experience it. And she said, but bit by bit, day by day, the grief doesn't get any less intense, but the grief window closes a little bit and it just becomes a smaller part, still as intense. When you think about it, when you focus on it, still as intense. But that grief comes down to this window where this is where you celebrate that person, that loss, it's that moment. But it's not all encompassing, and it's kind of, that analogy has really helped me to allow myself to just go, oh, that was rubbish, God, what, that was rubbish, you know. But it's not all of my day. It was for a good week or so, and it's slowly but surely, I'm like, that the intensity doesn't change, but the size of the window and the impact that it has on daily life, and it slowly kind of becomes this. It's not manageable, that's not the right word. It becomes, what am I trying to say? It becomes something that you can focus on, but it doesn't encapsulate your whole life. And I think for me, and Illuminate, like you said, it's a highlight. You know, I was speaking on the main stage 7 times. I was doing podcast stages and I'd rehearsed all of this stuff, and I had all this stuff in my brain. And it's in these moments, it's quite good being ADHD, because you can kind of flip and your brain works and it figures it out. For that to suddenly stop, for me, was a really difficult dopamine drop, like flipping heck, like what? So this decision fatigue kicked in. But our team prayers, light prayers, personal prayers, Martin and Lucy's, have just been for the pastor and his family, for, you know, his daughter who had a birthday the next day. Just the sadness and the loss. And it you can't sort of take away from that by going, well, I haven't taken away from it, just going, oh, God's got it, it's fine. I've just gone, I don't understand God, and I don't get it. But I know you're still good and you're walking with me, but I still don't get it. And I think that's where, as an artist, and this is the artist speaking, as an artist, it was really hard to have to watch all that stuff and wake up in the morning on Saturday morning and pack all our stuff down and get everything off site. It was just a really sad moment. So we grieve and walk with Big Church and their team, and they walk with us on the whole, you know, drop out and fall out and what's going to happen next. And we're just praying for real wisdom on, you know, what happens next, what is the next chapter of the book, and we just pray that God has his way and his will is done.
0: Amen. Thank you, Linz. I can't imagine behind the scenes, as well as all the pastoral stuff that's going on for the team, but also all the legal side as well, that all the complexities that come from something like this, about how do we plan the next steps? What does God want? What's God calling us to do in it? I've no idea how that works. Sure. Honestly, I really hope Big Church is able to continue to bring so much blessing, because it's been something that I've brought people to it who aren't Christians, who've been at your Illuminate stage, and then when you preached at the main stage, they gave their life to Jesus. So I know that it is a force for good, and that Jesus wants to bless people through it. So and I can't understand it either, Linz, and I have had to just I was genuinely, it took me until the next day it just totally hit me, and I was like, I don't know what to do with what has happened, but you're totally right. In the middle of it all, God is good. God is still good. I just don't understand it, God. Yeah. So, okay. I don't think there's anything else I can say except for I'm so saddened by it, but also I'm so grateful for all the good it's done. So, okay. You mentioned someone a moment ago. You mentioned General Levy. Now, General Levy.
1: Yep.
0: Is General Levy the guy that in the 90s had a track called Incredible?
1: Yep. Jungle is massive.
0: Okay. Yeah. Massive. Okay. So you're going on tour with General Levy.
1: Yeah.
0: So he's a Christian.
1: I mean, I've not met him yet to ask him. But he's totally okay with me sharing my faith. So I mean, there's obviously something there. Incredible, the track became the theme tune hit for Paddington. So it came out last year on Paddington 2, and it suddenly just went. So we're on the same booking agent. We have the same agency that works for us, as Jason Derulo as well. And they said, what are you doing in September, October? And I said, well, it's normally like a bit, but it's like a downtime for schools because they can't organise something at the beginning of term. It just doesn't fit. What have you got? And he went, oh, I've got this General Levy tour. So it's a club tour. And I was like, oh, I'd be well up for that. A dirty club DJ set, you know, share our faith, do an alpha thing, you know, get involved. This will be sick. So I'm just like, we've written a brand new set, releasing all these new songs, got a single coming out as well in the middle of the tour. And I was like, let's just give it a shot. Let's just see what happens. This could be fun. So yeah, first night tonight.
0: It's in Swansea. So your first night tonight in Swansea is in a place, do you know it's called Sin City?
1: I love that. I love it's called Sin City.
0: I love that too.
1: It's perfect.
0: I was like, I think that will appeal to Linz, because I'm like, you know what? You are going in there and you are bringing the light. And it's a club that I think is run by the Student Union down in Wales. And I would imagine that probably it's not always the healthiest environment. The music might be great, I don't know. But sometimes Student Union run sort of things, maybe you've got a reputation, who knows?
1: Yeah,
0: but you're going into a place called Sin City with the love of Jesus and some absolutely rocking, rocking tracks. What track? Oh, wait a second. That's not the only place. That's tonight. Now, we're pre-recording this. This is on September the 11th, but you've got stuff in Gloucester on the 18th September. Then you've got Bath on the 29th of October, 31st of October, Worthing and Exeter, November the 14th. Is that all the dates?
1: Okay. The ones that have been released. There's more to come.
0: More to come. Okay. So is that going more into the future then?
1: Yeah, it'll go into November, December, and then first thing next year as well.
0: Okay. Oh, that's great. Okay, that's exciting. So how many in total do you know about?
1: I've been told anywhere between 10 and 15, but we'll just have to see. You just have to keep watching us on social media, and we'll start posting it, and then follow General Levy and you'll find out.
0: Wow. Okay. What are you most looking forward to about it?
1: I mean, it's just everything that I would love to do. A club tour, Student Unions, you know, get up there, rock out with an absolute, I mean, he's the godfather of D&B and jungle. Like, he's pretty much started that whole genre when I was a teenager. And I'm like, I'm getting to do a gig with General Levy, and you know, all of my mates are like, "You can't tour General Levy? Holy cow, that's so good! That's so good!" I'm like, yeah. It's a privilege, but it's also like, what a legend! Like, he's a legend in my lifetime. So I'm just there, just going, I'm so looking forward to the first drop of our new track, Dum Dum, when that comes on tonight, and you just watch his faces just go, "What the heck? Oh my gosh, I'm into this!" Yeah, that's what I'm looking forward to, and also preaching the gospel, of course. Let's not take away from that.
0: Yeah, it's fair. All right, they go hand in hand, though. Great music and the gospel. So on Sin City, I think it's about 750 capacity. So it's not a small venue by any means. Talks about, but you say student union, and some people might like think, oh, 50 kids, but it's not like that. It's much bigger, isn't it? So that's exciting stuff. I'd like to ask about. You said you got new music coming out. Is that right? How much are you going? What should we be expecting?
1: We've got a new track called Dum Dum that releases mid-tour. So October 23rd, we're dropping, it's called Dum Dum. We're featuring these two dancers called the Les Twins, who are the world champions. And they've been on tour with Jason Derulo. And when I spoke on the Derulo set, they were like, why am I hair standing up on end? Like, what is that? And I was like, it's a bit of God here on earth. You know, I said, I'm churchy. And they went, yeah. And I said, so when I say that, there's the bit of God here on earth is called the Holy Spirit, and that releases into the arena, you get hit by it. And they're like, Flair, it's just incredible. Like, and they bring all the dancers out, got everybody up to listen to the gospel moment. I just said to him, I said, which song do you like the most? He said, Dum Dum. He said, I love that. And I was like, come feature on it. So he's featured on it, and that drops on October 23rd. And honestly, Gordon, it is such a banger. It is such a banger. And there's a line in it that says, this is the moment where heaven meets earth. And I'm like, it's got everything in it that's evangelistic, that's also cutting. It's Prodigy meets Chasing Status. It's my ideal track. And I'm like, and it's called Dum Dum, which is like, it's just dumb. It is. That's what it is. it's based on Hebrews 12. And I'm not running like a dumb, dumb, deady, dead man. So I'm not running this race dead. I'm running with my eyes fixed on the author and perfecter of my faith. And that's, for me, I was like, that's the pinnacle of my faith journey. Is like, I love the concept of just looking at Jesus and just going for it. And that's what the song's all about. So listen to it, download it, October 23rd, Dum Dum.
0: Are you going to have a video for it?
1: Yeah, I think so, yeah. Can I tell you what it's going to be? I mean, I guess so. It's going to be pretty gnarly. We're going to get a pickup truck, set a set of decks on the back of it, and just razz it through the countryside, holding onto these decks to the track. I mean, that's the concept, so... You have to keep your eyes peeled for it.
0: Certainly sounds a bit dumb to me. So that's awesome. Yeah, exactly. Your track Goat, which we played, I think, on the last time you came on the show, so it shows how long ago it was.
1: Right.
0: I love the video for that. I thought that was really fun. So
1: exactly. It's in that similar vein. It's that kind of vibe. Like it's meant to be slightly tongue in cheek, but also hard hitting. You know, greatest of all time is talking about. Obviously, Jesus being the greatest of all time. Dum Dum is all about Hebrews 12. So it's all of our stuff is built around a concept in the Bible or a Bible verse or, you know, something that we've journeyed through or walked through and, you know, you personally want to share about it. But, I mean, it's that's the closest, yeah.
0: Okay.
1: Go.
0: Yeah, that's cool. That's cool. So your ministry, 1.2 million, just over a three-year period, 10, 13 million, I don't know the number, and I've due, but it's big. The number of people you've impacted. There's going to be stories. I think we've got time just for maybe one story of someone that you recall that your ministry's impact, a kid in a school, wherever it might be, in a club, whatever, that you go, yeah, that's a story I'd like to share right now.
1: Yeah, okay. So we did the school tour in Bath about 18 months ago, and we're back there in October this year as well. And there was a young girl at the gig at the end of the week, and she was in the mosh pit, but her mum was stood with her hands either side of her, kind of protecting her like a shield, holding onto the crowd barrier. So I see everyone else bouncing around, the mosh pit's going off, and I look down and I see this mum just looking at me. I'm like, are you sure you're supposed to be here, like in the middle of the mosh pit? And she was just smiling at me, and her daughter was dancing around in her arms. The next week, I started the youth alpha, and I went back to Bath, and in walks this little girl, and I said, what's your name? She said, she told me her name, and I said, who have you come with? She said, oh, my mum sat at the back. So we did the Alpha course and, you know, the first one, and I was introducing the youth leaders, and you kind of wean me out and you wean the local youth leaders in. And I went up to her mum and I said, are you good? She was like, yeah. I said, what's going on? She said, she wanted to come down. She got really impacted by the gig, impacted by the school. She's gone through a really tough moment, but she's really coming through. And I was like, oh, that's incredible. I had a 5-minute conversation. Fast forward about 6 weeks, and I get this email from her, from the mum, and she said, my daughter's gone back in for an examination because the reason I was stood with my arms around her is that she has this syndrome. I can't remember the name, Gordon, but it's a syndrome where her organs internally eat themselves. and it's going to kill her. She's never going to get into her 20s. And she's got brittle bones. So she gets knocked in school. That's why she was sat further away from every other kid. Her bones break, right? So she can't stand in the lunch queue. She can't do sport. And I was like, oh, my life. And she said, no, but Linz, we went back for our six-week checkup. And he said to her, what happened on this day 6 weeks ago? And she goes, I don't know. And she said, no, Friday, whatever the date was, something significant happened in your life. What did you do? And she said, well, I went to a gig with this band called LZ7 and I prayed this prayer and I became a Christian. And he said, well, since that day, all of your symptoms have been in reverse.
0: Come on. That's fantastic.
1: In reverse.
0: Love it. Not just...
1: And he said, you're now going to see your 20s and 30s. And I was like, oh my good Lord, just off a school day and preaching the gospel.
0: Wow, what an exciting story. Life-changing stuff. That's just great. I love it. Thank you, Linz. I knew if I asked you for a story, you'd have something that I'd love to hear. I didn't know it was going to be that amazing. Well, something to celebrate. It's not just that they've come through to know Jesus, which is always worth celebrating. What a fantastic thing. But that's a life that will be lived entirely differently because it's going to carry on.
1: Exactly.
0: That's glorious.
1: Exactly. Oh,
0: that must have made you smile. That must have made Lucy quite happy too.
1: Yeah. We're going to see her in next month in Bath. I'm actually doing a General Levy tour in Bath as well, so she'll be at both.
0: Oh, that's superb. Oh, great. Okay. Thanks very much. I absolutely love it. We got time for your last track. Before we do that, though, I should say, you know, maybe you're listening to this right now, you're going, I love what they're doing. Maybe you're far away, you can't get involved in anything. Maybe you're old and it's not really applicable to you because you don't know what it relates to. But maybe you're thinking, it's the sort of thing I'd like to support. If people, you're a charity, not for profit, as they say in some countries. So definitely for Jesus. If people want to help by maybe financially supporting you or getting your newsletter, how do they do that?
1: Yeah, if you go onto the website, www.light.uk.com and then /get-involved, there's a link where you can sign up to the mailing list. We send out a bi-weekly mailing list that's just all the prayer updates, all the great stories, everything that's happened. But there's also another link where you can give. And, you know, we fully rely on our generous supporters because all of our schools tours are free. So we don't charge schools. We raise money for it. So that would be local churches all the way through to lovely, lovely church participants giving us £10 a month, you know, just to say we want to back it. But your prayers and your support is what sends us. You know, when in the Bible it says, how will they know if they're not preached to and how can they preach if they're not sent? We feel like you guys send us. So when you pray for us, you send us. When you sponsor us, you send us. So if you want to see an impact in the nation and the nations of young people, you know, millions of young people come to know Jesus, get involved, jump on that website, light.uk.com/get-involved. Thank you very much in advance.
0: Please don't forget that address. Do go and check it out as soon as you can. Linz, we've got time for your last track. What track have you picked for us? Tell us all about it.
1: This song is called Rewind, and it's one of my favourite songs. It bangs. It's in a similar vein to Dum Dum and everything else we talked about, but it's rewinding to that moment that you first encountered Jesus. Remember that moment ingrained in your head that you just go, that's the moment that God impacted my heart. You know, he became king of my heart, king of my life. And it's rewinding to that moment and then celebrating it. So this is Rewind. Turn it up, have a dance, have a boogie, sit in the car, sing out loud at the traffic light.

0: And that was Rewind by LZ7. 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I'm your host, Gordon C. This has been The Artist Interview, and I look forward to being with you on the next episode. Goodbye. 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
8: Very warm welcome to our programme today. Let's talk about life in the Spirit. My name is Stuart. I'm in the studio with Dr. Angela Walker. Over the past few weeks, we've been looking at what it is to live a life in the Holy Spirit. We've looked at such subjects as spiritual sonship and how we can draw closer to God and have an intimate relationship with Jesus, our Father God, and the Holy Spirit. Over the last few episodes, we've looked at living by grace, different types of baptisms, wilderness experiences, and what to do if we find ourselves in one of those. And if you want to listen to these or any of the previous episodes, we encourage you to look at the Hope FM website, hopefm.com/listen again, and you can catch up there. Now in Hebrews 4 and verse 1 it says, since the promise of entering his rest still stands, let us be careful that none of you be found to have fallen short of it. Yes, today we're going to be looking at entering into God's rest. Do you know what that is? Have you found it? And we'll be digging into that further in this program. I'm going to start by playing you a song by a local singer, songwriter, worship leader called Jamie Pritchard. And he's recorded a couple of EPs, and this song is called Have My Heart. And I just think it's one of the most amazing worship songs that I've heard of late. I think it's really powerful, and I think it deserves to have a much wider listening audience than perhaps it's had so far. So enjoy this song by Jamie Pritchard, and encourage you to check out more of his songs online as well.

0: Welcome to Hope FM, and let's talk about life in the Spirit. Today we are talking about entering into his rest. It's a phrase which comes from the book of Hebrews, and I'm in the studio with Dr. Angela Walker, who has written a book called Fire in the Desert. And in that book, you speak about entering his rest, Angela, and his resting place. Perhaps you can just unpack that a little bit and explain what you mean by this.
1: Yes. Do you know, there's real depth to that word rest. And the Lord is actually inviting us to a lifestyle of abiding in him, of engaging in his presence. And as you mentioned before about with the writer of Hebrews, if we just go a bit earlier in Hebrews 3:10, he says, "This is why I was angry with that generation. And I said," he's talking about the Israelites, "their hearts are always going astray and they have not known my ways. So I declared in an oath in my anger, they shall never enter my rest." Wow, that's pretty powerful, the Lord saying that. And then if you carry on reading them verses, it explains why. God says it's because the Israelites, their sin and rebellion, them turning away from him, following their own ways and their unbelief. But if you carry on and read the following chapter in Hebrews 4 verse 6, he then says, "It still remains that some will enter that rest, and those who formerly had the gospel preached to them didn't go in because of their disobedience." And verse 9 says, "There remains a Sabbath rest for the people of God. Let us therefore make every effort to enter that rest." Do you know, the writer there, he's talking about dwelling place, about becoming a habitation for the Lord. That is abiding in his presence. It's more than just the Sabbath rest of taking a day of rest. He's on and about engaging with the Lord, a lifestyle of dwelling with him and he dwelling with us. Do you know, it was when I had some time out of mission, the first thing the Lord said, he said, "Ange, you're now having an assignment of rest." And I'm like, an assignment? You know, assignments are busy doing things. But of rest, what did that mean? I wasn't tired. I didn't need a break. But I was having to discover what it meant to enter his rest. This was my assignment. And you know, I happened to be going to a conference that Bill Johnson was one of the guest speakers. And guess what he was speaking on? Hosting the presence. And he'd just written a book, I think, Release One Then, on hosting the presence of God, which again, I you know, encourage listeners to get if you haven't already got it. And I just felt the Lord was speaking. It was like Bill Johnson, the Holy Spirit, me in that conference room. He had such an anointing. I just felt the Lord said through Bill Johnson, "Ange, I'm calling you to abide in me." He said, "I want your work, the ministry, I want that is to flow from a place of intimacy with me, a place of rest." That was a challenge. And you see, this is the thing, we see rest as stopping what we're doing. And on one hand, I was stopping all work, all mission work. But then the second thing of rest, I was discovering how to have a lifestyle of engaging with him on a regular basis. That was the rest I believe this writer in Hebrews was speaking about.

0: classic song by Noel Richards, which is right on the theme we're talking about today, which is about being in God's presence and resting in God's presence. And this is what we're talking about today with Dr. Angela Walker, who's written about this in one of her books. And I want to ask you, what is the difference between natural rest and supernatural rest?
1: Indeed, there is a difference. Yeah, natural rest is, it's taking a break. It's slowing down. It's putting our feet up. It is essentially when we're feeling physically or mentally exhausted, and our physical and mental well-being, that refers to our soul. So it's where we are restoring our soul, like what David wrote in Psalm 23, when going by quiet, still waters, you know, he restores my soul. There are natural side, if you like, the flesh part of us that needs to rest and restore and re-energize. And we can do that without God, effectively, you know, when hence people just go on holidays and do whatever, or you just put up your feet, stop what you're doing. But supernatural rest, this is completely different. This is when we proactively or intentionally engage in his presence. This is when we choose to enter into the resting place of the Lord. That is his divine peace, his manifest presence. And it is not just a being still, though we can do it by being still before him. We can do it moving with him. Remember Moses, when he was moving through the wilderness and God called him to lead his people, he said, Lord, how will you show me that you are with me? I need a sign. I need confirmation. And the Lord gave him an amazing answer. I love this answer. In Exodus 33:14, he said, my presence will go with you. That's a going, a moving with him. And there's a big and. I will give you rest. You see, some people think that scripture that refers to being in the paradise, as it were, that he promised, you know, and the land of milk and honey, and like, oh, that is what the rest is. No, the rest is that engaging with his presence as we move with him. Because when we're in his presence, whatever we do, there is that divine peace resting in our hearts, which is him. So Moses was discovering what it was to move with him, abide with him, and that meant stopping when he stopped. When the cloud by day stopped, he stopped. And likewise, the pillar of fire by night, they moved with him, but there was a divine rest in doing so. So this is it. It's knowing, it's that inner peace within, deep within. There's no striving, there's no fear, there's no angst. You're just in that place of inner supernatural, if you like, calmness, but it's through his divine peace abiding in us. This is why Jesus said to the disciples in John 15, he said, abide in me and I will abide in you. He said, no branch can bear fruit by itself. It needs to be attached to the vine. He was wanting them to continue, encouraging them, that continuing intimacy with him, moving with his spirit, working from rest, not working, then resting. And you know, it's learning to become consciously aware of his presence with us. Like now in the studio, aware he is with us right now. Driving in the car, aware he is with us. Whatever we are doing, aware he is with us. Welcoming him to be every part of our life. Not just the hour in the morning we give a quiet time or the Sunday morning at church. Every part. Do you know, he challenged this to me when I was taking a sabbatical many, many years ago now. And I was riding through Epping Forest where I used to live. And I was giving, again, I was in the sabbatical, giving my time to the Lord. But in effect, I'd only given my mornings to the Lord. I said, Lord, you can have the morning. I just want to be with you. I'll read your word, engage with you. But then the rest of the day, I'd actually was for myself, just to, you know, do my own thing. And then as I was riding my bike, the words just came straight to my spirit. Ange, will you be 24/7 with me? It was a love invitation to give the Lord all my day, my afternoons and evenings, not just my mornings. I have to say, I was a bit surprised by this. But because he asked me, I couldn't say no. I was like, well, yes, Lord. But I realized then it was engaging with him throughout the rest of my day. It's like marriage. It's not just seeing your partner that 1 hour in the morning, though some of you that might be the case, or the hour at night. You might say, well, Ange, your lives are so busy with work and that's all the time I get to see my wife or husband. But you know, there's something beautiful when it is 24/7, when you're resting with one another, enjoying each other's presence, and the Lord is inviting us to this same intimate, abiding relationship with him.
0: Of course, the big question is how do we enter into this rest and this the presence of God as you're talking about?
1: Well, do you know, we need this desire in our hearts, number one, a desire to go deeper with him. A desire, or a hunger, shall I say, for more of his presence, a spiritual hunger. I think a lot of us, we've lost our spiritual appetites and we just have lost that desire. So if you like, we may not bother, or we've even become what I call spiritually stale. And it's like we might just have that taste now and again of his peace when we're at church or we're praying with others, and we just have that taste. But then it goes because we've not learned what it is to regularly seek him and be intentional in our relationship with him. You know, I've written a book called Into His Chambers, and I do retreats on it called Deep Calls Unto Deep. And this is about the deep calls unto deep, and in the roars of his waters, it's going deeper in the ocean of his presence. I remember when I was leading a retreat on Deep Calls Unto Deep, and it was on the coast, and I happened to be just walking on the beach, and I noticed there were four waves on the sea, four ripple waves at the same time. It was beautiful to see. And I was talking about the four chambers of the heart and going deeper into the heart of God in this particular retreat. And it's all there in the book, Into His Chambers. And I realized that we have to first go to that first wave, and that's ankle deep. Then there was the second ripple wave, which was more knee deep. Then there was the third wave, which was more waist deep. But then the fourth wave, which was further out there, that was like a full immersion. That reminds us of a passage of scripture, Ezekiel 47, about the river coming out of the temple, and how, depending upon how deep you wanted to go in that river, how far you waded in, was whether you just had it ankle deep or that complete immersion. Do you know, it's the same invitation for us. How deep do we want to go in the ocean of his presence? Ankle, just a taster of it. Knee, a bit more, or that full, total immersion. And you know, this is by surrendering our all to him on a daily basis. It's giving our all. It's that, I love in Psalm 46:10, that be still and know that I am God. That be still means stop. Cease striving. Let go. give the control reins of your life to me, to God. That no isn't intellectually no. It's discover in your heart, experience him, encounter his presence for yourself. Be still and know, encounter that I am. That's his name. That's his divine presence. I am God. Do you know this invitation? It's there. How deep do we want to go? I want to go in full immersion, completely surrendered to a life of abiding in him.
0: Well, I'm going to give you a little chance to do that right now as we play this song by Carrie Job, and it's called Be Still, My Soul. So just encourage you to enter into that presence that Andrew's been talking about. And however busy you are at the moment, just take this time to quiet your soul and be still before the Lord.

0: listening to Hope FM, and let's talk about life in the spirit. We're talking about entering the rest, entering God's rest at the moment. Why do we struggle so much to enter His rest? Why do some people struggle and some people find it easy to do it?
1: No, good question. Yeah. Do you know, I've met people and when I've chatted to them, they've given all different reasons to say, Ange, I just struggle with that. I can't do that. I want to, but I just can't. And what I found out, a few of the reasons can be some people actually, you know, they've not liked being still. They've not liked quietness. It could be their extrovert nature, as it were, but they've actually preferred to be busy and to be a Martha rather than a Mary. So it has been their choice. They're like, I don't like being still. I don't like being quiet on my own. I just have to busy myself. That might be one of you listening. Another reason is people will say, I just get easily distracted by things. I'm sort of there. I'm, you know, just trying to be with God, but then this comes on my mind, that I get distracted. I just can't focus or concentrate. And again, it is a learning thing where we just then, if that's the case, just write down those things distracting you, write down the to-do list, and they should just go back and refocus on the Lord. And we've all got to learn this. It is a bit like a spiritual exercise, I suppose you could say. Another reason people may say is they say, Ange, life's just so full of everything. Kids at school, the work, etc. I've just got no time, little time to do this. And again, that may be, well, is it to reschedule things and perhaps to make more time and just stop doing some of the things, you know, which aren't, if you like, not that necessary to do. Again, we've just got to personally evaluate all that. Or it may be that actually people are trying to spend time with God, but there's more of a striving. They say, well, I do it, I'm there, I give an hour to Him, but He doesn't turn up. And that can be good.

0: They're afraid of what he may say or even ask them. They're saying, I'm afraid he'll tell me to give up that or stop doing that. And yes, that may happen, but you know, he says that out of love, and that will only be because he's got something far better for us in exchange, you know. And that's the thing, it's discovering his will and plans for us. You know, for me personally, I know that my busy life used to be a problem when I was in the NHS, you know. It was simply I had little time. My Saturday mornings were the time with him, or I had to actually take retreats to have time out from work. And I know God wanted more than that. And my work was getting in the way, sure enough, my career was, you know. And it's us realizing that we're all on a journey with God, just finding out the things we are to let go of, as it were, finding out how we can give him more time, and that just hungering for more of him. It may be give our evenings. I know when I took my first sabbatical, the Lord just said, Ange, will you give me your evenings and stop watching TV? Can we spend time together? And that was the beginning of turning the TV off, stop watching films and stuff, and just seeking him, putting worship music on, you know, just praying, worshipping. And, you know, that's what we can do, just by praising him, giving him thanks with worship music or not, just worshipping him, adoring him, telling him you love him, saying you want more of him. And as we do that, we then may enter his glory, presence and rest. It is a process. For some, it may be quick. For some, it may take longer. But it's us learning to rest, that be still, that engaging, that knowing he is God. It's turning our attention and focus to him, like Mary as she sat at Jesus's feet. And you know, it will be different for each one of us. I remember a guy called Gary Oates has written a book, actually. I think it's called, it's Open My Eyes, God. And it's a good book, small book to read. I encouraged that years ago. He was a leader of a church and many churches and all just healing evangelism and the rest. And he wanted God's presence because his ministry had burnt him out. And he realized God was saying, take time out for me, just me and you, the two of us. And so he did one night. He locked himself in a room. And he just said, Lord, I am just going to wait here until you turn up. He said, the first hour went. He said, he got a bit itchy. He was thinking of all things to do, distractions. The Lord said, remember, you said you're going to be here with me. He said, yeah, I did. Then the second hour went. And it was a bit like, God, where are you? You've not turned up. I'm waiting, you know, for you. And he said, but he'd made God that promise. I will wait until you turn up. Then he said, the third hour. He said, then God turned up. He said, I just felt a divine presence. He said, it was amazing. But he said, it's what how he encountered God is different from how me and you encounter him. The key is wait. Wait until he turns up. Don't get itchy. Don't get fidgety. Don't let things distract. That's the enemy trying to pull us away. Wait. Be intentional. Give God as long as it takes. And I tell you now, after that breakthrough happens, it will be far quicker and easier after. Why? Because God has seen our hearts, intending for him, seeking him, desiring him. And when he knows that in us, he turns up for us. He is right there. But he turns up in an intimate, divine way. It's as if we suddenly are entering, pushing through to that place of divine rest where his presence is just thick and tangibly there with you in the room, wherever you are.
1: So obviously time is really important, to set time aside to be with God and to draw deeper into his presence. Are there some other keys as well about drawing deeper into God, Ange?
0: There are. It is, again, remember Jesus in Matthew 11:28, he said, come to me. We've got to make that move. Come to me, all who are weary and heavy burdened, and I will give you rest. Again, divine rest. That means lay down our burden.

0: burdens. Give them him. Tell him how you feel. It is, again, a heart-to-heart thing. Lay it all down. Lay down the problems, the worries, the anxiety. Lay it down. And then he says, take my yoke upon you and learn from me. And there's another and. You will find rest. There, we've got it again. Rest for your souls. He's saying, take his yoke. His yoke is light. Let go of ours, give it him, and come under his light yoke. You know, the Message translation, I love it. It says, are you tired, worn out, burnt out on religion? Come to me. Get away with me, and you'll recover your life. I will show you how to take a real rest. Walk with me. And work with me. Watch how I do it. Learn the unformed rhythms of grace. That's the abiding in him, flowing with him, doing things with him, not by might, not by power, but by his spirit at work with us. And then he says in the message, I won't lay anything heavy or ill-fitting on you. Keep company with me. There we go, abiding. Keep company with me, that remain in me, and you will learn to live freely and lightly. It's all in there. Study it, meditate on it. It is coming to him, letting go of our stuff, the striving. Learn from him. Move with his spirit. Do it with him. Make sure he's in the rest of our day. We don't just say, right, I'll see you tomorrow morning, Lord, as I used to do. You know, engage 24/7 with him. Even say things like, good morning, Jesus, when you wake up, and good evening, Jesus, before you go to bed. I think there's that, isn't that book by Benny Hinn, Good Morning, Holy Spirit? You know, that engaging, acknowledge him in everything you do. Invite him. Invite him in your lifestyle. Make time for him. You know, I can go on. It's all this stuff. And as we do it, he will be, you know, he'll be transforming our hearts. We will become more like him because we worship. What we worship, rather, we become. So again, it's all this choosing. It's like wanting a continual relationship with him. Rest, then we will enter that place of divine rest.
1: I've been looking lately at Psalm 84 and meditating on that, and it fits in nicely actually with what Andrew's been talking about today. And it's written actually by one of the sons of Korah, who were the priests who ministered in the tabernacle. And it just starts, how lovely is your dwelling place, Lord Almighty. My soul yearns, even faints, for the courts of the Lord. My heart and my flesh cry out for the living God. And it just expresses a hunger for God. I encourage you to look at Psalm 84. I'm going to play you a song by Matt Redman, which is based on this, and verse 10, where it says, better is one day in your courts than 1,000 anywhere else.

0: Learning How to Walk in the Spirit with Dr. Angela Walker and Stuart Anderson.
1: So you're listening to Angela Walker here talking about a subject which is very dear to her heart, and about entering into the presence of God, abiding in God's presence. Is there anything else you'd like to say about this to encourage our listeners about abiding in the presence of God?
2: Yeah, it was, you know, when I was on the with Irish ministers in Mozambique, I remember meeting a fellow missionary who stirred and encouraged my spirit in a chat we had one day. He was reading a book by John G. Lake. Some of you may have heard of him. And John G. Lake had discovered what it meant to be a habitation for the Lord. And in it, he said, Ange, he said, do you know the difference between a visitation of the Lord and becoming a habitation for the Lord? And I realise that the visitations, we all like the visitations, which is when we just sense he turns up for us. And we feel that presence, whether in church, when praying, at a conference, you know, they're like the visitations. That's like your friend coming around for a cup of coffee, but you only see them for that short break of time, as it were, and then they leave, and then you carry on again. The difference between a visitation and a habitation is when it becomes part of your life 24/7. That's the dwelling with us, him in us and us in him. And something stirred in my spirit then, like I felt that inner call, Ange, do you want this? You can have it, but you've got to pursue me and want this. It was all about engaging and rest, this engaging a lifestyle of seeking his divine presence, not being satisfied unless I knew he was with me 24/7. But that meant I had to be willing to follow him. I had to be willing to seek him. I had to want his presence in order for him to be with me. As Jesus said, abide in me and I will abide in you. And this was where the stirring happened. And I put that question out there. Do you just want visitations, or do you want to become a habitation? And Jesus actually says this to the disciples in John 14:23. He says, if anyone loves me, he will obey my teaching. That means follow his ways, obey his will. And then he says this, my Father will love him, and another and, we will come and make our home with him. There it is, becoming a habitation for the Lord in John 14:23. It's that obeying him, following him, a life, it's intimacy. He says, he starts off, if you love me, it's one of love. And he says, the Father will love. It's love, love, love. Do you know, when you probably started courting someone or going out with them, there was all chat. But then as you got to know them and the relationship became more intentional and serious, there was less chat and more being and enjoying company. That's what it is with the Lord. It's going beyond the chat to the being and enjoying company, that dwelling together, that becoming a habitation. You know, I encourage you as well to listen to Heidi Baker. She's done a talk. I think it's called The Resting Place. It's on YouTube. It was when she was in Singapore many years ago in a church there. And I just give a quote from one thing she said. It's only 30 minutes long, but it's all about the resting place. And in my book, Fire in the Desert, the end of the chapter, his resting place, you mentioned, I've just done a quote from what she said in that on YouTube. And she said this, the Lord said, there is a lot of infection in the church that causes her not to run. And I want to heal my church and close her wounds. But if I am to heal my church and close her wounds, then she needs to understand who she is. She is created as a resting place for me. She is created to finish well. She is created to carry my glory, who will become a resting place for him. We were created to become carriers of his presence. And this comes through a life of abiding in him and him abiding in us.
1: And if you'd like to get a copy of Angela's book, it's on at the website theoministries.com. You can also get it off Amazon. It's called Fire in the Desert, and it's about becoming a habitation for the presence of God. I encourage you to check that out. We're going to end with some prayer. Just invite you to invite the Holy Spirit to come and minister to you as we just pray over you in the name of Jesus.
2: Lord Jesus, we so thank you that you created each one of us to become a resting place for you, a dwelling place where you can live, you can abide in us, and in doing so that we get the privilege and honour of being a carrier of your divine presence. Lord, show us the things in our life that you want us to lay down, Lord. Things that are stopping or blocking us from having this time aside with you. Lord, show us how to abide in you. Teach us how to become a habitation for you, Lord. Lord, we all want to enter your rest, to discover, Lord, your divine presence with us 24/7. So, Father, show us what is holding us back. May we no longer strive, but rather may we be intentional to seek your face. Show us how to be more like Mary, resting, sitting, waiting at your feet. Lord, I pray, stir every listener's heart with a divine hunger for more of you. Holy Spirit, sow in their hearts now that desire, that passion that you've given me to be pursuers of your presence and not to give up until the breakthrough comes and they discover what it means to enter your rest. Be still and know that I am God.
1: Thank you so much for joining us this week. We're back at the same time next week when we'll be looking at the subject of transformation and how we grow more and more like Jesus every day and how that happens. I can leave you with a song by Michael W. Smith. This is The Air I Breathe.

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0: Our great Motown track starting today's show from Jimmy Ruffin, and Gonna Give Her All the Love I Got. As a point of interest, Jimmy was the older brother of David Ruffin. He was the lead singer of The Temptations. Hello, hello and welcome. I'm Brian. Brian Mentor's the name. And here we are then, champing at the bit to bring you another action-packed edition of the Soul and Motown Show. So, this is the place where we play some of the very best from the soul, R&B, and the Motown genres of music. Listen out for our regular feature, the Double Decker of Northern Soul. So thanks for choosing to spend time with us today. Lots to play. So at no expense whatsoever, here's Earth, Wind & Fire.
1: He's on. He's all. It's Brian Mentor.

Now, if you thought that track was called September, well, you'd be spot on. It comes from Earth, Wind & Fire, the American band whose music spans the genres of jazz, R&B, soul, funk, disco, pop Latin, and Afro pop. They're among the best-selling bands of all time, with sales of over 90 million records sold worldwide. Let's slow things down a little bit now, shall we? Here's Omar Franklin.

our soul and gospel singer, Irma Franklin. Irma was the elder sister of singer-musician Aretha. Aretha Franklin, of course. Although not having the same level of success as her sister, she did have a big top 10 hit with that one, Peace of My Heart, the song we heard there. Keeping things real mellow now with Mr. Billy Paul.

Billy Paul. Yeah, he won a Grammy Award for that recording in 1976. It was Me and Mrs. Jones, which describes, yes, steady now, this describes an extramarital affair between a man and his lover, a certain Mrs. Jones. In the song, the two meet in secret every day at the same cafe at 6:30, where they hold hands and they talk. And presumably, they drink lots of flat whites and lattes. Yeah. Some soul jazz coming now from Al Jarreau. Here's Morning.

Fading into the distance there, silky smooth soul jazz music from American R&B singer Al Jarreau and a song called Morning. Well, it's a kind of hybrid song, really, a crossover between jazz and soul. And Morning was released during 1983 and was billed simply as Jarreau. It was the first of three single releases from his sixth studio album, aptly named Jarreau. The accompanying music video was mostly animated, with Jarreau himself starring in a live-action role, it says here. Well, look, I'm in a live-action role, actually. Presenting all these, pressing all these buttons and twiddling the knobs. Yes, hello to Keith. Hello to Keith and Carol in Northbourne. And a big hi to Barbara in Westbourne. Thinking about you, Barbara. Hope you're okay. Also, to regular listeners, Mark, our regular listener, not listeners, but hello to regular listener Mark, who loves our Northern Soul feature, which, spookily enough, is coming up after this one from Dusty Springfield.

Ah, breakfast in bed. We should be so lucky, eh? Taken from the incredible, legendary 1969 album Dusty in Memphis. And that was, yes, breakfast in bed. So, Dusty in Memphis. It was the fifth studio album by English singer Dusty. Initial sessions were recorded at American Sound Studios in Memphis, while the singer's final vocals and the album's orchestral parts were recorded at Atlantic Records in New York City Studios. So there we are then, True Atlantic Soul from Dusty Springfield. So from Atlantic Soul to Northern Soul. So this is where we play two tracks of the kind of music that emerged in clubs in the north of England, based on a particular style of Black American soul music, and it was developed from the British mod scene of the early 1970s. Yeah, I'd sold the scooter by then. So get your baggies on as we start this week's double decker with Mitty Collier.

So there we go. That's the Northern Soul double decker for this week. And first away was Mitty Collier and I Gotta Get Away From It All, which I thought was a rather slow number to be on a Northern Soul album, but that's when I found it anyway. And that one was followed up by Ted Taylor, I Lost the Best Thing I Ever Had. More Northern Soul next week. So all I need you to do is keep the faith. So this is the Soul and Motown Show with me, Brian, on Hope FM, broadcasting from the beautiful Dorset Coast and pumping out the watts we are on DAB and on FM at 90.1. 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And if you have a particular soul track you'd like to hear, or would just like to say hello, an email will track me down. 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

0: on. So we've got to go on, and we've got a great R&B track coming up now, and it comes from a band called Five Star, and this is Let Me Be The One.
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Great pounding rhythm on that one from British pop, R&B and soul band. They were Five Star and they formed back in 1983 and comprised of five siblings, if I can say it, Stedman, yes, Lorraine, Denise, Doris and Delroy Pearson. From 1985 to 1988, they had four top 20 albums and 15 top 40 singles in the UK charts. And they went on to win a Brit Award for Best British Group. They did all right then, didn't they? Here's Billy Ocean.

0: Our British recording artist Billy Ocean with Everything So Different Without You. The artist had a string of hits in the 1970s and through to the 80s, with the most noticeable being When the Going Gets Tough. Anyway, I like that one. In 2011, Ocean became a companion of the Liverpool Institute for Performing Arts. Yes, that was quite a thing, wasn't it? Where am I? So, have you ever wondered where Billy Ocean looks, or why he looks so dapper? I may have told you this before. Well, he was once a tailor in London's Savile Row. Now then, if you're a Chuck Jackson fan, this is for you. And I'm playing this for George and Pam in Stour Park. George being a big Chuck Jackson fan. For you, George, and everybody else that likes Chuck Jackson.
1: Much More So with Brian Mentor.

Oh, absolutely love that one. Chuck Jackson singing what turns out to be not only George's favourite, but also Elton John's favourite soul record, called Any Day Now. Charles Benjamin Jackson was an American R&B singer who started performing in the early 60s and one of the very first soul artists to successfully record material by Burt Bacharach and Hal David. His hits have included I Can't Break Away, I Don't Want to Cry, I Keep Forgetting, All Over the World, and the one we just played there, Any Day Now. Teddy Pendergrass is up next with some good old Philadelphia soul. Here he is with Close the Door.

The man has such a soulful voice, doesn't he? Teddy Pendergrass with a great piece of Philadelphia soul called Close the Door. The song charted on both sides of the big pond in 1978 and eventually went gold. Teddy Pendergrass was, of course, lead singer with Harold Melvin and the Blue Notes. Of course, you already knew that, didn't you? We're going into the fifth dimension now. Fifth dimension coming up with Wedding Bell Blues. I think you could all sing along with this one if you wanted to.

Sunshine Soul there, coming from the Fifth Dimension, and a song called Wedding Bell Blues. Well, the band was an important crossover music act of the 1960s and 70s. And, you know, they were praised, and at that time, they were criticised also, praised and criticised, for their particular musical approach and their mass appeal. Nothing wrong in that, is there? Mass appeal, what's wrong with that? During the original group's heyday, they performed at the White House, which in itself was controversial during that era of social upheaval. Nothing new.

Yeah, so that's it then. Time's up, and I got to wrap things up. And I got to make some room for the professional broadcasters in this building. Thanks so much for your company today. My name's Brian, and it will be again next week. And I hope you can join me for another edition of the Soul and Motown Show. Until then, have a good week and take good care out there. I will see you again very soon. Bye for now. Ta-ra!

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3: Hello there, you are listening to Challenges. Thank you so much for tuning in. I'm your presenter, Priscilla Bartlett, and I have a very full show lined up for you. So,
4: are you ready?
3: Here is something funny to kick us off. Did you know that originally God wanted wasps to pollinate flowers, but that didn't work, so he resorted to Plan B.
5: Hilarious.

It's time for challenges, folks, so let's rise up. That was Cain singing Rise Up, based on the account in the Bible of how Jesus raised Lazarus from the dead. Lazarus had been dead for 4 days. I guess all hope had been lost at that point. Yet, Jesus shows up and calls him out of the grave. You know, the gospel is amazingly powerful. Romans 8:11 says that the Spirit of God, who raised Jesus from the dead, lives in you. Imagine that. The Spirit of God, who raised Jesus from the dead, lives in you and me. Isn't that amazing? It is difficult to comprehend, actually, and I don't think we will ever be able to understand it completely on this side of heaven. But the Bible says it, and it is a fact, and we can discover more and more of that death-defeating power as we fix our eyes on Jesus and keep walking with him on a daily basis, walking with Jesus, who is the one who defeated death on our behalf. Last week, we had Martha and Claire on Challenges sharing about their trip to the island nation of Tuvalu. They got back to me with a song request. This is what Claire wrote. I'd suggest I Speak Jesus. We didn't explain during the interview, but we experienced a storm that shook the room in the lodge where we stayed. It became quite frightening during the night. So, with Martha, I prayed out loud and literally spoke Jesus over the storm. The wind and rain stopped instantly, and it was an incredible moment. Martha and I waited for it to start up again, but the storm vanished completely. It was a huge encouragement to us that Jesus' name is incredibly powerful. Wow, God stills storms even today. Let's have Charity Gale with I Speak Jesus. But before that, let's have our Beat the Intro clue for today, where I play you the start of a song for you to guess what that song is. I will play the intro 3 times during the show and reveal the answer at the end of the show. So, what song begins like this?

That was I Speak Jesus by Charity Gale, requested by Martha and Claire, who I interviewed last week. They witnessed God stilling a storm in Tuvalu when they spoke the name of Jesus over it. If you have a testimony to share and or a song you would like played on air, please do email me at challenges@hopefm.com or priscillab@hopefm.com. Let's move on to our literacy challenge. I thought we'd give Radio Wordle, Challenger style, a go. This may not be as exciting as the New York Times Wordle, but it could come close. So, what are the rules? I will think of a five-letter word and give you the three letters of the word in their correct positions, and you will have to figure out what word I'm thinking of. You will have about 4 minutes to figure it out. Today's word starts with H for hotel and ends with E for echo. It also has U for uniform in the middle. And it has got five letters. So that is an H blank U blank E. What word is it? So it's a five-letter word that has the pattern of H blank U blank E. What word is it? While you're thinking about that, here is Ryan Stevenson with This I Know.

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1: If you have just tuned in, you're listening to Challenges, and we're in the middle of our Radio Wordle Challenge. Today's word starts with H for hotel and ends with E for echo. It also has U for uniform in the middle. So that is H blank U blank E. What word is it? Well, the word that I had in mind was house. Now, there is another word that fits that description. It's hout, as in H-O-U-T-E. Like me, if you're wondering what a hout means, well, it means fashionable or high class. But I had the simple word house in mind.
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0: Since we were talking about houses, I thought I'd play you a song by House Fires. And that was I Thank God by House Fires, Jay Walkers, and Ryan Ellis. Now, you may know by now that Hope FM has moved from the Ace office at Emberton House to Winton YMCA, Bournemouth. 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Let's have our Bible trivia. I'm going to ask you three questions, some difficult, others not. See if you can get all of them correct. So the three questions are, which disciple did Jesus call a rock? What was the name of the king that Queen Esther was married to? And fill in the blanks. According to Ephesians 1:4, he chose us in him before the dash of the dash to be holy and blameless in his sight. So to repeat three questions. One, which disciple did Jesus call the rock? And two, what was the name of the king that Queen Esther was married to? And three, fill in the blanks. According to Ephesians 1:4, he chose us in him before the dash of the dash to be holy and blameless in his sight. While you're thinking about that, I'm going to play you a new release by Corey Asbury called Blessed Be. I would like to give a shout out to Eleanor Clark, who sent me the link to this song. Thanks, Eleanor. Hope you're having a great day and don't work too hard.
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Asprey with his new release, Blessed Be. Thank you to Eleanor Clark for that. 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We are in the middle of our Bible trivia, which is made up of three questions. The questions are, 1, which disciple did Jesus call the Rock? 2, what was the name of the king that Queen Esther was married to? And 3, fill in the blanks. According to Ephesians 1:4, he chose us in him before the dash of the dash to be holy and blameless in his sight. And the answers are, Jesus called Peter the rock on which he would build his church. Queen Esther was married to King Xerxes, also known as King Ahasuerus in Hebrew. And according to Ephesians 1:4, God chose us in him before the creation of the world to be holy and blameless in his sight. Now, isn't that awesome? God chose us in him before the creation of the world. Before we go into our deep dive into the Gospel of Matthew, let's have Wren Collective reminding us that we are the salt and light. This is what Jesus told us in the Sermon on the Mount. But before that, let's have the Beat the Intro clue for the very last time. What song begins like this?

challenges when we don't have an interview, we have been currently working our way through the Gospel of Matthew. We have read chapter 5, in which is recorded the Sermon on the Mount. Now, Jesus starts off by laying the ground rules for a truly Christian life. He addresses the heart. It all starts from the heart. Heart attitudes which shape our actions and govern our tongues. He starts off with the Beatitudes, the kind of attitudes we need to have. This forms the foundations of a truly godly character, the 8 Beatitudes, to be poor in spirit, to mourn for the state of the world and for our sins.

0: attitudes we are not to have. He starts off with anger. When we are angry with our brothers and sisters, we're subject to judgment, similar to murderers who are subject to judgment. Today, he talks about another attitude we are not to have. And here is Matthew chapter 5, verses 27 to 30 in the audio NIV.
1: You have heard that it was said, "Do not commit adultery." But I tell you that anyone who looks at a woman lustfully has already committed adultery with her in his heart. If your right eye causes you to sin, gouge it out and throw it away. It is better for you to lose one part of your body than for your whole body to be thrown into hell. And if your right hand causes you to sin, cut it off and throw it away. It is better for you to lose one part of your body than for your whole body to go into hell.
0: Wow, now that is quite the passage. How does one go about understanding and interpreting that? Well, you could interpret it literally or figuratively. Most people interpret it figuratively, though there are rumors that some people have taken this literally and even castrated themselves. Now, Jesus makes it very clear that this law about adultery, which is the seventh of the Ten Commandments, is not to be applied to the act of adultery only, but also to the heart. He also makes it clear that it is possible to commit adultery in our heart or mind, and this is also sin, and it is a no-no. Now, Job in the Old Testament was a godly man, and he says in Job 31:1, "I made a covenant with my eyes not to look lustfully at a young woman." Now, Job knew the dangers of harboring lust in his heart, so he took some concrete steps. He made a decision, a promise, a covenant with his eyes that they will not look lustfully at a woman. Now, there's a good lesson in that for us. If we convince ourselves that sin, in this case it's lust or any sin of any sort, does not have a hold on us, and we just ignore it and don't actively deal with it, it will most definitely take us over. 1 Peter 5:8 says, "Be alert and of sober mind. Your enemy, the devil, prowls around like a roaring lion looking for someone to devour." Now, he is sure prowling around, looking for an entry point into our lives. If he sees us turning our backs on him and ignoring him and pretending that he's not there or even underestimating him, he'll easily pounce on us and overpower us. But if we make a decision to stand our ground and face him in the name of Jesus, he'll flee. As it says in James chapter 4, verse 7, "Submit yourselves to God and resist the devil, and he will flee from you. Not in our own strength, mind, but in the name of Jesus." We need to stand our ground, folks. Here is Cochrane & Co. with Stand.

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5: In the passage we are looking at today, Jesus goes on to say, it is better for you to lose one part of your body than for your whole body to go into hell. Jesus simply stresses the point that we must be willing to sacrifice. If part of our life is given over to sin, it is better for that part of our life to die rather than lose our salvation. If we're not willing to sacrifice or give up sin for God, then we remain trapped in sin, and we never get beyond a vague wish to be better. As the theologian Poole puts it, the salvation of our souls is to be preferred before all things. Now, Jesus considered adultery in the heart a sin. We also know that what we think about and allow our hearts to rest on is based on choice. However, many people believe they have no choice and therefore no responsibility for what they think about. But this contradicts the clear teaching of Jesus here. We may not be able to control passing thoughts or feelings, but we certainly do decide where our heart and mind will rest. In this passage, Jesus says, but I tell you that anyone who looks at a woman lustfully has already committed adultery with her in his heart. If your right eye causes you to stumble, gouge it out and throw it away. In modern terms, I think this is a direct reference to pornography, because pornography is something that one sees and one rests on in their mind. Now, a shocking statistic is that 42% of practicing Christians in the UK say they have a porn addiction. Pornography is normalized and openly discussed by celebrities who say that they support porn and they use it. Sex and love addiction therapist Gary McFarlane says that pornography is addictive, and like all addictions, it gets hardwired into the brain. Like all addictions, you can't just tell an addict, stop doing it. Help and support is needed. The PAA, or the Porn Addict Anonymous, works through the 12 steps to be free from pornography. As their title suggests, it is completely anonymous, and their website is pornaddictsanonymous.org. And this is one way of cutting off a part of our lives that leads to adultery. Steve Green's song, Guard Your Heart, speaks a similar message.

0: Is over.
1: The wait is over indeed. The answer to today's Beat the Intro challenge is God Only Knows by For King and Country and the late Dolly Parton.

0: 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We hope you enjoyed the show.
1: Thank you very much for listening. It's now time for me to sign off. Prayer pointers for this week. For our nation, that we will give priority to good palliative care for those who are facing death. After the assisted dying bill was voted down, let's pray that the vulnerable in society will not be forgotten, but will be given the care they deserve until the end of their lives. We can give thanks for the many charities that work tirelessly in providing good quality palliative care. The Bible tells us to pray for those in authority. It will be good to pray regularly for our MPs and government that they will rule with God-given wisdom and that God will raise up God-fearing individuals to positions of authority. For the wars that continue in the Ukraine and the Middle East, for our brothers and sisters in Christ who are caught in the crossfire and those who are being persecuted for their faith. As James 1:12 says, may they remain steadfast under trial, for when they have stood the test, they will receive the crown of life, which God has promised to those who love him. Let's finish with a reminder of that great promise, Jesus is coming back, by Jordan Feliz. Until next time, keep rooted in his word and keep reaching to God in prayer. Bye for now from me, Priscilla Bartlett.

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1: It's been a while, but we are back and we are ready to go for a brand new countdown right here on the Hope 20 Chart Show, the home of the biggest and best tunes in the world of contemporary Christian music and worship. My name is Dan, and over the next 2 hours, we will be hearing tunes from the likes of Zach Williams, Jamie McDonald, Cochran and Company, Chandler Moore, Micah Tyler, Forrest Frank for King and Country, Phil Wickham, Toby Mac, and much, much more. I'm not on my own in the studio. Joining me, it seems like it was forever ago when we did a brand new countdown, Mr. Gordon T, welcome back. How you doing?
2: I'm very well, Dan. It's lovely to be here, and it's great to have a full house.
1: Hey, a full house indeed. Alicia is back, our queen of the new music. How you doing, Alicia?
3: I'm doing good. It's great to be back. I'm very excited. And we, of course, have a new music update on the way. So we've got 3 new tracks, and we're going to be hearing from Jay King. We've also got Natalie Lane on the way and Josh Baldwin. So very exciting.
1: Yeah, 3 artists who absolutely not a stranger to our top 20 countdown. Looking forward to our new music update around about the halfway point of this week's show. As well as that, we'll have some Hope 20 Chart Show classics, and we'll be asking and answering this week's big question. Gordon, what is it?
2: Can Phil Wickham and Crowder make it a 5th week at number 1 with It Really Is Amazing Grace?
1: Yeah, it's all to come over the next 2 hours. Stay with us.
0: But
1: before we start this week's countdown, let's have our show start, shall we? This is brand new, an artist that we featured on the new music update a number of weeks ago, Rachel Purcell. She's released a new EP. It's called Keep Going. We got the title track from it right now.

0: brand new music to kick off our Hope 20 chart show this week from Rachel Purcell. A new EP of hers is out now called Keep Going. That was the title track from it. More new music on the way later on in the show in our new music update. We'll have new tracks from Jay King, from Josh Baldwin, also a new one from Natalie Lane as well. But right now, let's do this.
1: Chart show number 20.
0: We have two new entries to kick off our top 20 countdown this week, and new at 20, who we got? Alicia.
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0: You're listening to the Hope 20 chart show. Gordon, our second new entry on the chart this week. What is it?
1: Oh, it's Kane with Living Water. What a great track.
0: Yeah, I mean, I've been a fan of Kane for a while, but I think that is such a strong track, possibly my favourite since their debut track. Lazarus, Rise Up. Really, really great. Good to see Kane returning to our chart. Also, Peter Burton making a return as well with his latest single, So Long. His debut single, of course, was a number one here on the Hope 20 chart show.
1: Did Gordon. Very, very well, so which is great. I think it's part of the Storyhouse with Matthew West as well. So it's great that Matthew's bringing all these talents along.
0: Absolutely. We are finding ourselves at number 18. That's it for our new entries this week, by the way. And because we've had new entries, it does mean before the end of the show, we will be playing our weekly game of Dearly Decharted. What songs have had to drop out of the chart to make room for those two new ones from Peter Burton and Kane? We'll play that game a little bit later. Someone who's very good at that game is our very own Alicia. I know she'll do brilliantly at it this week. Alicia, we're number 18. Who we got?
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0: Chris Cleveland, a.k.a. Stars Go Dim, for a sixth week in our Ho 20 Top 20, up two places this week with the track Holy. Before that, a former number one from Zach Williams and Ben Fuller, Wait For Me, is dropping a couple of places down to number 18 this week. Gordon, what's next?
1: It was a track that was new last time out. It's by Passion, and it's called Just That Good, featuring Christian Stanfield.

0: a second week in the Hope 20 Chart Show for that one from Passion and Christian Stanfield together on Just That Good. It's up four places at number 16 this week.
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0: We are heading towards the end of part one of this week's Hope 20 Chart Show. Coming up in part two, we continue our countdown. We'll be hearing tunes from the likes of Ellie Limebed, Jeremy Camp and Cochrane and Company. And also the other side of the break, a little bit of a sneak peek at the latest edition of the Artist Interview Podcast, the sister podcast to this here chart show, the place where Mr. Gordon T speaks to some of the biggest and brightest names in the world of contemporary Christian music and worship. This past week, he was talking to Linz West from the institution that is Christian electronic dance music band LZ7.
2: Hey, what a phenomenal guy. 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
0: The numbers.
2: Phenomenal.
0: Anyway, more on that later. We got a new tune from LZ7 coming up at 2. Of course, our new music update in a little while also. But right now, let's rewind instead. Go back to the past and have a Hope 20 chart show with classic Alicia. Where are we heading to for this one?
3: Need to get the time machine out because we're going back to 2009. And this song spent 21 weeks in the chart. And two of those were at number one. It is Third Day with Born Again.

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1: Yeah, welcome back to this next part of the Hope 20 Chat Show. This, we will pick up the countdown in a little bit, but right now, let's have a little bit of a sneak peek at the latest edition of the Artist Interview, a podcast. Gordon, who were you speaking to this past week?
7: Amazing guy called Linz West. So many people will know him as the frontman from LZ7, electronic dance music, a phenomenon that comes from the UK. Many years ago, he used to be part of the Message Trust and was part of the worldwide Message Tribe, and then felt called to actually launch as an artist himself in the form of LZ7, and he runs something called the Light Trust. So it's not just him, actually there's another band. They go in and do, it's not just gigs, Dan, it's not just music being released on Spotify. They have a whole ministry, so they go around things like often schools, one of their main targets, where they'll go into an area, work with the local churches and do phenomenal things and do a big gig. So go into the classrooms, help answer those questions, but also then they'll do like a big thing at the end of the week where they do a huge gig for everybody.
1: I mean, he's been doing this for years. You asked him in the interview, you can't guess how many young people he's managed to share the gospel with and share the love of Jesus with, and the numbers that he was coming out with were phenomenal.
7: Yeah, absolutely. I was genuinely bowled over, because he said that in just a 3-year period where they were trying to count and calculate the impact of the ministry, he said that they'd probably share the gospel with something in the region of 1.3 million young people.
1: Amazing.
7: And that's phenomenal. But then if you work out over the stretch of time, it's probably going to be heading towards the 10 million people he shared the gospel of Jesus with. That is a huge number.
1: It's not just young people either. I mean, he's recently been on tour with Jason Derulo, hasn't he?
7: That's
1: right. And a secular audience. He was the sort of like middle act as well, just before Jason came on. So he would have been reaching plenty of people in these spaces as well, not just young people, multi-generational as well.
7: Yeah, and he's going out and just getting the good news of Jesus. it's one of the things that they do as well is they produce a lot of music, goes out into general secular clubs, but it's music with a good message.
8: They also LZ7 released a song for the World Cup just gone as well, which is really actually for a World Cup football England song was actually really good. We're not going to play that now because that time's passed. We instead we will be hearing a new track from LZ7 called Perfect Duet. Before that though, here is Linz talking about maybe some of the differences he's noticing in young people, certainly from between millennials and Gen Z to Gen Alpha now, and if there's someone who can speak into young people's thirst for Jesus, he's a good person to ask. Here's Linz.
9: Temperature is up here because of the state the world's in. So people are asking all these questions like, what is the future? What am I going to do? Have I got a hope? Have I got something to look forward to? Is there something more to life than this? And that has prompted questions in schools around like eternity and heaven and what do you believe in and how do you stand? And that's always been the case. But now it just feels like there's more of a spiritual hunger of, oh yeah, I'm cool with that. Yeah, no, I totally get that. Rather than Bible bash is coming in. You know, 10 years ago, you'd get questions around, why can't Christians smoke weed? Why can't I have sex before marriage? Why is it 101 ways to make my life more boring? And it was because they had some sort of knowledge, but now you just don't have that. The stereotype's gone.
8: Linz West there from LZ7 in conversation with our very own Gordon T. Before we can tell you where you can hear that interview in full, let's have some music from LZ7 then. This is featuring Gracie. It's a song called A Perfect Duet.

0: music from LZ7, that's featuring Gracie Herbert and a song called Perfect Duet. Gordon, if people want to hear your full conversation with Lynn's West, there's many, many ways they can do it.
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0: 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On the way, we've got music from Liana Crawford, but next at 15, Gordon, who we got?
1: It's the wonderful Ellie Limebear with a track called Give Me

0: with the Hope 20 chart show. Gordon, what are we hearing here?
1: That was Leanna Crawford. It's a non-mover this week for a fourth week on the chart. Before that, hopping up one place, Ellie Limebow with Give Me Joy, 5 weeks on the chart.
0: On the way, we've got music from Jeremy Camper next at 13. Alicia?
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0: Jeremy Camp on the Home 20 Chart Show. This week's number 12 is up 6 places for his song, A Revival, a third week in the chart. Before that, a non-mover, Cochrane and Company with What Grace Can Do.
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0: So just one song left in the first half of our countdown on the Hope 20 Chart Show this week. And it's a song that has, well, in the little time we had a break of a couple of weeks of the chart, it's dropped a few places, Gordon.
2: Yeah, sadly going from number 3 to number 11. And it's no other than Jamie McDonald. The track's called Ain't No Way. And sadly, there ain't no way that that one's going to get to number 1 now. But our other tracks have great music. Jamie McDonald, Ain't No Way, this week's number 11.

0: dropping 8 places this week on the Hot 20 chart show to number 11, Jamie McDonald and Ain't No Way, just narrowly missing out on a 4th consecutive number 1 right here on the Hot 20 chart show. Heading towards the end of the first half of this week's show, that all important top 10 coming up, also our new music update on the way too. But to play us out of this part, it's another Hot 20 chart show rewind track. Gordon, where are we heading back to for this one?
1: One of my favourite years is 2014, and it's a track that had 31 weeks in our chart. Phenomenal success, but only 2 at number 1. It's a track by Unspoken, and it's called Start a Fire. And this-

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9: And we are back into the second half of this week's show, that all-important top 10 coming up very shortly, but right now, let's do this.
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9: 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Hey, we might even love them. We hope that you like slash love them as well, or at least learn to. Tracks this week from artists that are, well, pretty familiar to us here on the Hope 20 Chart Show. Alicia, you are the queen of this feature. Who are we going to be hearing from this week? Set them up for us.
10: We have a very exciting lineup on the way. We will be hearing from Jay King with a new song from his debut album. We will be hearing from Josh Baldwin, and also Natalie Lane is on the way. So very exciting. But first, right now, we've got Jay King, and this is his new song, Pause.

0: I just pause. No hurry. Breathe for a minute.
1: 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That's brand new from Jay King. And hey, it wasn't that long ago that Jay King featured in our top 20, Alicia.
2: Yes, and that was with his debut track, Hard Place, which also you can go and check out a version where Blanca featured on there, also another great artist. But you've just heard Pause, and it's just I haven't really heard Jay King much until today, but I see why he's been signed to Centrist City Music. That's always a difficult one to say, but it's funk, it's R&B, it's pop, it's gospel, it's all rounded into one, and I really really like it. It's groovy, and also the lyrics as well, so true about pausing and slowing down. I'll add that to my roster to do that as well. And so his full length album is out now. It's called All God Not Me, so go check him out.
1: Also check out the Artist Interview podcast as well, because he was a guest earlier this year, wasn't he, Gordon?
3: Yeah, he absolutely was, and an amazing guy, extraordinary story. And the bit that stuck me a lot was where actually his best friend's dad kind of adopted him into the family to help him find out more of God's love, because he's brought up as a single mum, bringing up really difficult circumstances. And actually it's a beautiful story of God just really just pouring into his life, changing him, and in the end he ended up marrying what was his best friend's sister. So it was an extraordinary story.
1: Yeah, check that out wherever you get your podcasts from. So that's brand new from Jay King, and the song is A Pause. Alicia on to track number two, another well-known name that we're featuring this week.
2: Yes, and I hope you're ready to worship, because it is Josh Baldwin, and this is The Stone Is Rolled.

0: Hope 20 Chart Show's new music up there. Alicia, what are we listening to here?
1: That was Josh Baldwin with The Stone Is Rolled. And yes, I am a big fan of Josh Baldwin myself and the Worship track, and just love what that's about.
2: It's a great track. Josh has had so many substantial songs, and this one will be added to that roster of them. But there's some lyrics in there. Our Saviour lives and is worthy of praise. Christ is risen from the grave. It's a great song of truth and praise. But if you aren't yet following Jesus, there's an invitation right now to respond and to ask Him to be with you daily in the big and the small, and to follow the King of Kings.
0: Our third and final track on the new music update then, Alicia. Another name that needs no introduction, but do it anyway.
1: Yeah, okay, and it is Natalie Lane with What He Said.

0: It's brand new music from Natalie Lane on our new music update this week. That's a song called What He Said, taken from a new EP of hers called Still Running to You. And Gordon, I think we featured a couple of tracks from this new EP on the new music update. It was a show start on the Hot 20 Chart show in recent times, including the songs Big World and Still Running to You. Talk us through that one.
1: Well, it's a great track that's encouraging us to stop believing the things that we often think about ourselves, the way we can just have this misperception, and instead it's a call to start believing the things that the one who really knows us thinks, the things that God thinks about us and things he declares over us. So it's a real encouragement. She's going on tour in the US right now, but I've got a bit of exclusive news right here on the Hot 20 Chart Show. She is going to be coming to the UK mid-December. She's messaged me on social with a bit of information about I think she's going to be in Birmingham and Belfast, maybe around the 15th, 16th, something like that, December.
0: The bees. I mean, she's coming down this way as well. Like nice Bournemouth, that fits.
1: I don't believe she's coming to Bournemouth. I'm very sorry. She may go to Chichester. So, but keep an eye on her socials and her website to get all the information. I would absolutely love to go to one of her live shows. She is a very, very talented musician, and I've loved all the music she's done.
0: Okay, there we go. Our three tracks on the new music update this week then. Brand new from Natalie Lane, What He Said, Josh Bowe, When the Stone Is Rolled, and also Jay King with A Pause. Alicia, if people want to get in contact with some new music recommendations, they are very, very welcome to. And there's a couple of different ways they can get in touch. Take us through them.
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0: Yep.
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0: 3 out of 3. It's been weeks since you were here. Well remembered. That bodes well for the Dilly Dichard game coming up a little bit later on, I reckon.
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0: Well, before we get into our top 10 this week, here's a story of how we got here.
3: Number 20 to number 11.
0: Beginning our countdown this week, one of two new entries, Peter Burton and So Long.
3: Number 19.
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3: Number 17.
2: Up two places is Stars Go Dim, Holy.
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0: Passion and Christian Stanfield spending a second week in the chart, off 4 places to 16.
3: Number 15.
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0: A non-mover, Leanna Crawford and Thank God.
3: Number 13.
2: It's the 6th week in the chart now for Cochrane & Company with What Grace Can Do.
3: Number 12.
0: Jeremy Camp and Revival. And finally, dropping out of our top 10, Alicia, Sad Times.
3: Number 11.
2: Well, it's not going away anywhere because it is Jay McDonald with Ain't No Way.
0: Yeah, brilliant. Okay, top 10 time on the way. We'll be finding out, of course, whether Phil Wickham and Crowder can make it a 5th week at number 1 with It Really Is Amazing Grace. But there's still a little while to go before we reach that. What is at number 10 this week, Alicia?
2: It is the lovely, amazing new song, which I love and is a personal favourite from the new album. It is For King and Country with What If I Told You.
3: Number 10.

0: fifth week in the chart now for Forrest Frank with OKSL won this place, but rising 7 and breaking into the top 10 this week from their new album, The Most Beautiful Colours, that came out about 2 weeks ago for King and Country. And What If I Told You? We find ourselves at number 8, Gordon.
1: Yeah, dropping 6 places, a 20th week on the chart for Josiah Queen with Demons.
2: Number 8.

0: A massive 20 weeks now in our top 20 for Josiah Queen and Demons. It's the joint father of the house alongside Zach Williams and Ben Fuller and Wait For Me in terms of most weeks currently served in our top 20. Demons is the song, lowercase. It's down 6 places this week. Heading towards our final part of this week's Hope 20 chart show. In the final part, we'll be hearing music from John Reddick, Torrin Wells, Phil Wickham, Matt Maher, Toby Mac, but in what order? Well, you'll have to stick around and find out. What's the final song of this part, Gordon?
1: It's Chandler Moore with God, I'm Just Grateful.
2: Number 7.

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1: So just five songs to go in our countdown this week. Can Phil Wickham and Crowder make it a fifth week at number one with It Really Is Amazing Grace? Not long to find out. Also very shortly, we'll be playing our weekly game of Dearly Decharted. We had two new entries in our chart this week. Peter Burton with So Long and Kane with Living Water, which means that two songs that have previously been in our chart have had to drop out. But which songs are they? Dear listener, dear loyal listener, eagle-eared, or at least eagle-eyed. What's got an eager ear? A worm?
3: An owl.
1: An owl. Don't want to call our listeners worms. I'll think of something else. We'll be playing that in a little bit. It's an incredibly hard game, especially when we've had a couple of weeks off. We're a little bit rusty, but it's all good fun. Anyway, I want to stop talking. Can someone else take over and introduce our next song, please? Alicia, it's all yours.
4: Which number are we at? Number five. All right, you worms, listen up. This is Torrin Wells with Breathe On It.
2: Number five.

0: very good. He's heading to the same position, perhaps, that he had with his previous song in the Hot 20 Chart Show, which did get to number one as well. Okay, how many songs left? Just 3 songs left. You know what? We'll play our weekly game of Dearly the Charted after our next song, which is has climbed a good number of places. It's climbed 3, 4, 5 places. It's Toby Mac, yet another song from his most recent album called Heaven on My Mind, an 11th week on the chart for Lord It Feels Good.
1: Number 3.

0: Number three on the Hot 20 chart show, an 11th week on the chart, rising 5 places. It's Toby Mac and Lord It Feels Good.
1: The Hot 20 chart show.
0: Okay, just 2 songs to go on this week's countdown. I can tell you those 2 songs are vying for the number one spot. Phil Wickham and Crowder again looking to make it a 5th week at number one. And the other one is Matt Maher, Gonna Be Alright. So there you go. You know every single song in our top 20 this week. It means it is time to play our weekly game of Dearly Decharted. We had 2 new entries in our chart this week. That means 2 songs that have previously been on the chart have had to make room for those new entries, which were, of course, Peter Burton, So Long and Kane, Living Water. What has dropped out of our chart? Hey, it's been a couple of weeks since we've had a new countdown, so you can be forgiven for being a bit rusty. Alicia, you weren't here for those. You've had a longer break than we have, so maybe this is a bit of a big ask to see if you can get these ones right. I'm sure Gordon's got a good idea of what the songs are, but just I'll start with you though, Alicia. Do you want to have a guess of which songs are Dearly Decharted tracks this week?
2: I feel like my guess is probably 3 or 4 weeks late, and the only artist I'm thinking of is Matthew West.
0: Okay,
2: and maybe that dropped out long before I left.
0: Maybe it dropped out in like February. Something like that. Yeah. Okay, is that your best guess? Okay, 3, 2, 1, you're out.
2: Yeah,
0: Gordon, you probably got some clues.
2: I don't know
0: if you're right, of course.
3: You've got to keep it wrong, but I feel that really, actually, Alicia, I think you're worthy of the challenge for this one. And if I can give you a clue, we can maybe CC if you can win a point.
2: Oh, very good. Yeah, CC Winans.

0: Blues there, Gordon. Worthy of it all. Worthy CC Winans. Far from you are all things. 20 weeks in our top 20, peaking at number 2. So that's number 1 then. One of 2 of our Dearly Decharted tracks this week. What is the other one? Do you think you know it, Gordon? Have you got a clue for us?
1: I've got a clue. And I think if Alicia doesn't get this one, she and the listeners at home will be meeting back in the Valley of Despair.
0: That's not as good a clue, is it? It's not as good as the first clue.
1: Not as good as the first clue.

0: That is such a beautiful, beautiful song, Tasha Layton. And that's the version there featuring Ben Fuller, who seems to be featuring on like the majority of the songs in the chart this past couple of months. It had 15 weeks in our chart. Only peaked at number 11, didn't quite break into the top 10 for that one, but a beautiful song nonetheless. So well done if you got either of those correct. Playing along at home, well done, Gordon. That was a really good effort, especially with the break and everything else.
1: 2 points to me, but I'd like to donate them to Alicia because she's been away for a while.
2: Thank you.
0: You're accepting that, aren't you?
2: I'll take that.
0: She's taking the charity. No, okay. Good. All right. Okay. To the whole reason that we're here, just two songs left. What will be at number one?
3: Number 10 to number two.
0: Well, kicking off the second half of our countdown this week, breaking into our top 10, up 7 places in fact for King and Country. And What If I Told You?
3: Number 9.
1: Rising 1 place, it's Forrest Frank with OK.
3: Number 8.
0: It's Josiah Queen and Demons, down 6 places.
3: Number 7.
1: A non-mover after 14 weeks on the chart, it's Chandler Moore with God I'm Just Grateful.
3: Number 6.
0: And Micah Tyler and Perfectly.
3: Number 5.
1: Rising 1 place, it's Torren Wells with Breathe On It.
3: Number 4.
0: John Redick and Holding On, Praise God, 8th week in our chart. And finally, Gordon.
3: Number 3.
1: It's Toby Mac with Lord It Feels Good.
0: So there's 2 final songs then, which will be at number 1. Will it be for a 5th week? Phil Wickham and Crowder with It Really Is Amazing Grace, or Matt Maher returning to the top of the Hope 20 chart show for the first time in quite a while, I think, with his song Gonna Be Alright. I can tell you this week's number 2. It's down 1 place. It's Phil Wickham and Crowder, and It Really Is Amazing Grace.
3: Number 2.

0: after 4 weeks atop the Hope 20 chart show in the number one spot. It's dropping one place to number two this time out. Phil Wickham and Crowder, and it really is Amazing Grace.
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0: Or at least that has been the Hope 20 chart show for yet another week. 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This has been a HopeFM.com production for our partner stations worldwide. And for you as well, wherever you happen to be listening in today. We'll do it all again the next week. Gordon, thank you very, very much.
2: It's been an honour to be here, Dan. Loved it.
0: And Alicia, if you would be happy to lead us in prayer as we head towards this week's brand new number one.
3: I certainly would. And the idea for today's prayer is from our song in the new music update, which was called Pause. 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busyness and things we have to do. Help us put time aside and reverence and worship you in this way with our time as well. In Jesus' name, amen.
0: Amen.
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0: So the final thing we need to do on this week's Hope 20 chart show is this.
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0: And it's been just over 6 years since this artist was last at number one on this very chart. Gordon, who are we talking about?
2: It's Mr. Matt Maher. The track back in 2020 was Alive and Breathing.
0: One of my favourites.
2: It's a great track, but also I'm loving this one because this track right now at number one on the Hope 20 chart show, Matt Maher with Gonna Be Alright. Goodbye.
3: God bless.

0: It's a brand new song atop the Hope 20 chart show this week. Matt Maher, Gonna Be All Right. Thank you so much for joining us this Friday evening for the Hope 20 chart show. We'll be back again next week, same time from 6 o'clock. It's Friday evening though. Coming up a little bit later on from 10 o'clock, a chance to hear the latest episode of our brand new AFC Bournemouth podcast here on Hope FM. Cherry's Chat with Jack Hillman and Greg Masding. But before that, we got 2 hours of Christian electronic dance music on the way with Escape Sessions. 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
2: Hey, what's happening, everyone? 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I'm calling this show Escape Route's House Party. We had a bit of a chill one last week.
3: Praise God, I give you my praise.
2: But we're still in rave season, still in festival season, and we still want to give glory to the King of Kings.
3: Give you my praise.
2: It's been a busy week. It's been a hot week. So whatever you've got,
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2: We're going to give it all to him tonight. New music starting off with DJ Ados. Praise God. So if you love Jesus and you love to party, then this is the place to be.

Honestly, on this show, every time, I'm just so blessed. When I'm scouring Spotify, SoundCloud, YouTube remixes, I see so many faith-filled artists and faith-filled tracks. And this week in particular, I came across a guy in New York and we were just sending messages. The messages turned into voice notes. We're just sharing our testimony. And honestly, like, as much as I was encouraging him by reaching out for his music and finding new music for the show, he was just encouraging me. And it's crazy to think that Christian dance music is everywhere. It's here to stay. Every single bit of music is created by God, and it's how we use it. And every single week, more people are reaching out. And honestly, what would you rather be doing on a Friday night than have a little boogie listening to Hope FM with your boy Escape Room?

in this world's goods, not to be proud. Don't fix your hopes on the uncertain things that money can buy. Fix your hope on God. Jesus said, seek ye first the kingdom of God and his righteousness, and all these things shall be added unto you. Put God first. God will take care of the rest. But if you put money and pleasure and power first, you're going to be deceived. You're going to come up empty. You're going to come up short-handed. There's enough spiritual and moral power in this stadium tonight that could change the nation and change the world if we begin to march for Jesus Christ. For Jesus Christ.

0: still got an hour left. And we're just absolutely having a great time tonight. 31 degrees in the studio. It's gone down 1 degree since I've been here. And we're on point with the advert break this time. So we'll be right back.
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Now I know for some of you out there, things have been a little hard. They've been a little dark. And you may have even lost your hope. But I know someone who is the hope. He said he'll give you beauty for your ashes. Can I get a shower?

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It was like heaven came into the room. It was this joy.

I know I say this every week, but time flies when you're having a rave with Jesus. As always, plenty of tracks, different genres, stayed in the house, sort of rave theme tonight. And we've ended, of course, with a few Rave Jesus tracks. One more still to come. If you've enjoyed, then join us next week.

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10: Hello, everyone, and welcome back to Cherry's Chat, your home of all things AFC Bournemouth, episode 6, I believe, already. I am Greg Masding, owner of the _AFCB_fan page on Instagram. And as always, I am joined by my lovely co-host, Jack Hillman. Jack, good morning.
11: That part is always sounding more laborious every week now you're saying that.
10: What do you mean?
11: I'm always joined by. You sound sad.
10: Maybe I am sad, Jack. Maybe I am sad, but that's not because of you.
11: It's because of the result.
10: AFC.
11: I am Jack. I am Jay Hillman, Jono 1 on X. I covered the Cherries last season in the press box, and now I am here doing a podcast with this lovely man to the right of me.
10: That sounded natural, not laborious at all.
11: No, and not sarcastic in any way.
10: Thank you so much for that, Jack. Just before we get into the episode, of course, a big thank you to everyone so far, again, for all the lovely feedback, for any comments we receive and the ratings. We all do really appreciate it. If you can, give us a rating or anything. It does really help us. So yeah, Jack, I've just sighed again. And you know what
11: I heard
10: means.
11: It.
10: That means AFC Bournemouth lost. What happened yesterday?
11: Well, it's difficult to explain just because of how simple the game was. That's quite weird. It's difficult to explain how simple the game was. It was, we talked about it last week. It it was going to be such an interesting tactical battle of two exact same similar styles of football going against each other, and it produced one of the most boring games of football I've ever watched. That five shots on target for both teams across the 90 minutes. You could tell that both teams couldn't really figure out how to work each other out. The goal, Isak's goal, was just came from sloppy defending, which obviously we've had plenty of times this season.
10: Story of our season.
11: We said it in the car on the way here. I think that's the first game where we haven't deserved anything more than what we got.
10: Yeah.
11: Maybe a draw, but that's stretching at it. We just didn't deserve it.
10: If it was going to be a draw, which it could have been, it would only have been because both teams were so poor on the day, not because we deserved or we played well enough to warrant a point. I mean, I'd say in two-thirds we were okay. Defensively, other than the goal, again, as you say, it was such a soft goal to give away. We were okay. And in midfield, I thought Alex Scott was good again, and Tyler Adams did what Tyler Adams does. But the final third, for the first time, there was a real lack of creativity and flair. And Liverpool, obviously, they do have a good defence. You know, Van Dijk and Xhaka, they were very good at the back. Of course, you know, when you come up against teams like Liverpool, you have to acknowledge that they have world-class defenders in their team. But we could have done more to stretch them. We could have certainly tried to be more creative. And there was certainly a lack of fluidity. I don't know whether that was, especially in the second half, because the players were a bit tired, obviously, after Thursday night. Obviously, we will talk about Thursday night later in the episode. But personally, I wanted to get the negatives out of the way. Because I did leave the ground feeling a bit deflated, Jack. I don't know about you.
11: You said about the players getting leggy. I was in the north stand, and just people around me, you could hear people going, they looked so knackered, they looked tired. And we did. There was a moment in the second half where we just dropped off a cliff. And that's obviously, it probably is because we played Thursday. I don't know about you, I think that's quite worrying, seeing that the first time we've played a midweek game and then on the Sunday, we look leggy already.
10: Yeah, I mean, we come back after the international break. Obviously, we have a 3-week break now, a 4-week break. I'm not sure exactly. And then we have 7 games in 22 days, I believe. So you're going to have to use the squad, whether you like it or not. Obviously, the squad is a contentious subject.
11: It's up for debate, isn't it?
10: We'll get onto that in a second. But if we're just focusing on the Liverpool game, we actually did. I think we started really fast.
11: We did.
10: We started much better than Liverpool. That was Andoni Iraola said that in his post-match press conference, how we definitely started better than them. And about 20 minutes in, we almost took the lead. Amazing save by Alisson. I'm pretty convinced, 19 out of 20, maybe a couple of keepers might have saved it. But I feel like a lot of Premier League keepers wouldn't have saved that. No. Amazing save from Alisson when he was going the other way from a lovely Evan Nilsson flick. That was a really nice move. But there wasn't enough of that on the day. Not enough creativity, not enough urgency, and yeah, just a bit of flair around the final third. Unfortunately, there wasn't too much of that. But yeah, that was a great save, wasn't it, Jack?
11: That's what he does, isn't it? He's a world-class goalkeeper. I can't really remember. I couldn't really remember it until I saw the highlights, because there wasn't anything to remember from that game. But I think that was our first shot on target, and there wasn't another one for another, 45 minutes?
10: No, Evan Nilsson had one in the second half, but that was fairly easily dealt with by Alisson, obviously. It wasn't a bad effort by Evan Nilsson, but just curled straight into him. And, you know, some keepers might even have palmed that one away, but again, Alisson is a good keeper, so he held on to it, and that was that. And we didn't even have any other chances. I watched Match of the Day 2 last night, wondering, was there something I've forgotten about? We had a few crosses in there that didn't really come to anything. I think, to be fair, Ryan Christie had a decent chance a few minutes before they went 1-0 up. Good play by Rayan, where he actually did take on Milos Kerkez. I wish he would do that more. I've said it a few times, that when Rayan actually takes on his man, he beats him so easily. But sometimes I feel he does take the safe option. Again, I don't know if that's the way he's coached or if that's just a Rayan thing, but I wish he would take on his man, because he beat Kerkez so easily, put in the cross, and Christie just kind of toe poked it wide on the stretch. Not a lot else he could have done with it, to be fair. It just felt like we were missing something.
11: I wanted to add to that Rayan bit. I think that's his issue so far this season, is that he has been weird enough to say it, he has been coached. I'll explain. He came in January, and it was kind of just like, we need to get you in. We need the goals. We need your flair. So I think Iraola just went, no, I'm just going to... And he basically did. He just shoved him into the starting 11. Didn't really have time to coach him. I remember Iraola saying to us that he doesn't have time to man-manage him yet. Language barrier, stuff like that. So he probably just told him, just go play your football. And that's why he was so good in the second half of the season. Now he's had a full pre-season. I think maybe he has been, I'm not going to say overcoached, but he probably just has been coached. And that's why he's looking a bit leggy so far this first
10: half. To be fair, I still thought personally it was something last season that I saw that there was opportunities for him to take on his man and he would just pass backwards, where when he does take on his man, as I say, because he can go both ways and he's so strong and athletic, you just don't actually, it's very hard to stop him unless he actually runs into you. But he doesn't do that often. So yeah, something I'd like to see more from him, especially in games like that. Or, yeah, I agree, he was looking a bit leggy. Give Ben Gallen-Doak a few more minutes. Because if anyone's going to take their man on, it's going to be Ben Gallen-Doak.
11: He should have come on way earlier. I can't remember what time he came on. It was after the 80th minute, wasn't it?
10: Again, it's been like that. Other than Sociedad in midweek, it's been like that every week for Ben.
11: You've got to bring him on earlier. Even if he might not have the quality with his final finish, he will run at players. He will make them tired. I think that was the first game yesterday where I thought to myself, these substitutions aren't coming in quick enough. And I think the only reason our first round came in was because Iriola was making his at the same time.
10: Might as well talk about it then. The squad depth. A lot of conversation about the squad depth. We've talked about it before on here. But yesterday, you're bringing on David Brooks, Daniel Jeberson. Did he bring on Lewis Cook at the same time? Was it those three? I think it was.
11: Yeah, it was
10: Lewis,
11: trio,
10: Lewis
11: yeah.
10: Cook at right back over Juan Lu, who's amazing. Still yet to play amazing. A Premier League minute. Daniel Jeberson, who I respect his work ethic and how hard he works for the team, but let's be honest, not a Premier League striker, of course. If that's your backup option, then that's a shame. And he's getting minutes over our £25 million signing. Slightly worrying. I assume it's only because Alvaro played in midweek and Jebba wasn't in the squad because he's not in the Europa League squad.
11: Yeah, and that would be fair enough. But
10: I assume that's the reason, because that seems like it's the way it's worked so far. And then, yeah, David Brooks being bought on over Ben Gallen-Doak, I think you'd struggle to find a Bournemouth fan who agrees with that decision. And maybe, I mean, I don't mind Lewis Cook at right back.
11: I don't.
10: But we've signed, it's not like we spent £20 million on right back. We spent £11 million on one. It's not the be all or end all. But I feel like we're more likely to see Max Ahrens play before
11: why don't we bring in Max? Honestly, that's what's baffling. I don't mind Lewis Cook being a right back. He's stable, he's reliable. But what annoys me about it is that we have brought in a right back to cover that position. I don't know what's happened in these first couple of weeks where Juan Lu has come in and he's been so bad that he's only played what in the Carabao Cup?
10: Yeah, I mean, I don't know whether it's just him getting used to English football. Sometimes that happens. And of course, it would not all players hit the ground running straight away, but you'd love to see him get some minutes, because at the moment you can't help but feel that Marco Rosa really just doesn't rate him.
11: I know you said he might be getting a while to take to English football, but this is strange, the fact he's not even coming on for 5 minutes at the end of games.
10: Well, I think it will be interesting. Obviously, as I said, we've got those 7 games in 22 days. He's got to start a couple of them or get some minutes.
11: Otherwise, Lewis Cook and Adam Smith will be running to the ground.
10: If he can't feature in those minutes, then there's really no point in us having him. We might as well try and shift him in January and sign someone else. But I would love to, it's 5 games into the Premier League season. Obviously, we've played in the Cup. We're still in the Cup. Obviously, we've got loads of Europa League games to come. So I'm going to try and be optimistic and believe that Juan Lu's time will come.
11: I do think we have a big window in January, personally.
10: Well, we can't really sign anyone, Jack, not unless you sell someone. You know this. The 70% squad cost ratio. This is not...
11: I'm not saying we're going to spend money.
10: But what are we going to do then?
11: Just get rid and replace it for free, for cheap.
10: But how are you going to do that? Again, this is real life, Jack. It's not as easy as just saying
11: selfie
10: that.
11: For career, mate.
10: No.
11: If there was a realistic budget that we had, you'd like to bring in a better right back, the one that Rose actually likes.
10: Yeah, of course.
11: You'd bring in another striker.
10: Yep.
11: Someone who can actually compete with Evan Nilsson.
10: Again, is 5 games in, Alvaro has played about 30 minutes.
11: I do get that.
10: Let's at least give him until January to try and prove himself. We can't just write players off after 5 games, surely.
11: I'm not writing him off.
10: It sounds like you just did.
11: No, I'm saying I'm saying let Jebbo leave on loan for the rest of the season.
10: Right.
11: And then bring someone in.
10: But then you're going to have three... Like, Jebbo is a third-choice striker, but who's going to want to come and be a second, third-choice striker? Who's going to want to sign for that? Because no one's playing over Evan Nilsson.
11: Jebbo played with Evan Nilsson. Rosa might like that system.
10: Yeah, for about 5 minutes. He's not going to start with that. Because you've got Croupy to come back as well, don't forget.
11: We do. I think that's my issue. I'm missing Junior Croupy so much.
10: We all miss Junior Croupy. Wait till November. I mean, he was certainly a big miss yesterday. And I'm not Justin Kluivert's biggest fan, but I don't love Ryan Christie in the 10 either. Not because he's a bad player, because we don't get the best out of his abilities there.
11: Yeah.
10: So I think we did also miss Justin yesterday. Yeah. Certainly to have in the squad, I doubt he would have been able to start anyway, because he doesn't usually get through 90 minutes, never mind two games in 3 days. But to have him off the bench would have been a boost. Obviously going into the international break, thankfully he shouldn't miss too many games with his hamstring injury. But yeah, we missed him. Even Amin Adli, I'd definitely rather have Amin Adli over David Brooks, unfortunately. I love Brooks. His story with us is incredible, but it's not the most inspiring choice off the bench.
11: I think his best position now is in the centre, in the 10 for Brooksy. Even in his prime days for us, he can maybe beat one or two men, but he was never known for beating his man. It was always his technical ability, which he still has in the locker, 100%. But I think you unlock that best by putting him in the 10, which didn't happen yesterday.
10: I'd like to see more of Alex Tor as well. I don't know about you.
11: Yeah, I saw him run around a bit yesterday.
10: I'm not saying from yesterday's game that.
11: No, I get you. We had a great preseason. We've got to see all of these players eventually, haven't we? With the games coming up, so I don't mind giving him a go.
10: Anything else from yesterday, as I said, was quite...
11: Gotta speak out the positives.
10: Silence.
11: Antonio Silva.
10: Yeah, of course, Antonio Silva.
11: I don't know if you remember, but there was like a one-minute thing in the first half where he just threw his body at every single...
10: We'll have our opportunity to talk about Antonio Silva later in the episode, Jack.
11: I'm just getting too eager.
10: Yeah,
11: I know.
10: You'll have your opportunity.
11: Okay.
10: Fair play. I thought Alex Scott, as I said, was good again. It's a joy to watch him in a Bournemouth shirt. Realistically, I think, technically... The things he sees, he's pretty much levels above any other Bournemouth player on the pitch. Let's just be honest. Do you agree with that?
11: No, I agree. He is the best player I've seen on the pitch since probably Semenya, and that's not difficult. He might even transcend Semenya in terms of individual quality on a football pitch. I've not seen anything like it, to be honest. It's his ball playing ability, the passes. He tried to find Ryan with the exact same pass like 3 or 4 times yesterday, and he made every single one of them. And obviously, it took a couple of them. Ryan had to actually bring the ball down, which he did really well. But his passing, his dribbling, his first touch. The free kicks yesterday we won't talk about. He's just a brilliant player.
10: Another soft goal, Jack, defensively.
11: I watched it only one time back. And I think it's just great individual skill from Cody Gakpo, to be honest, to beat the men down the right. I know Trufeb maybe should have done better, but it's just individual skill that it happens, and you can't defend it. I doubt many defenders would have probably... defended it, maybe. Trufeb's really good, I was going to try and give him a compliment. I stumbled there. Trufeb is really good. I'm not the only one who thinks that. I think it was individual quality from Gakpo. Ball comes into the box. I think, I can't remember, was at the front post.
10: Well, we have Antonio Silva kind of hovering around the 18-yard box, but I wouldn't say he ducked out of the way, but I don't know whether he either ducked or he was trying to head the ball. And it's actually quite hard to tell watching the replay at the front post. He kind of gets out of the way, and then James Hill challenges whoever made the front post run for Liverpool. I can't actually remember. And just doesn't quite clear it. And then, falls to Isak.
11: Florian Wirtz at the front post, and then it falls to Isak.
10: Isak's never going to miss from there, of course.
11: No, that's what he's good at. And then, we never really got going after that.
10: We didn't concede too many chances either, obviously.
11: The 3 shots on target. That's why it's annoying, because we didn't deserve to lose, I don't think, but we definitely didn't deserve to win. It was just one of those games where it had to end in a draw.
10: 0-0 would have been good justice for that game, I think.
11: I would have taken a 0-0 after how we played.
10: Yeah.
11: But unfortunately, that's not how football works, and they've got Alexander Isak.
10: Obviously, as well, it was the return of Antonio Arola. I wasn't even thinking about it during the game, or before the game, to be honest. I think the game actually came at a good time, that we had the Europa League before that to kind of overshadow it. There was a few chance at the end of the game. Did that bother you at all, Jack? Or is that all right?
11: It doesn't bother me. If it was during the game, maybe. But it was at the end of the game. He gave a little clap to the fans. I remember when Eddie came with Newcastle. He did a whole lap of the pitch and he was serenaded, but no one had a problem with it then. Do you get what I mean?
10: To be fair, I think we Did we win that? No, that was when we drew. We drew with Newcastle. Yeah. But, I mean, obviously, Eddie's story, the longevity from Eddie being a player and to what he did as a manager was far longer.
11: I do get that, but Andoni has done something incredible for this football club. You can't forget.
10: Of course.
11: Iriola is second in the list.
10: I'd still... I agree with that.
11: So he deserved something. And if it's a chant at the end of the game, I'm not complaining at all. He deserved it. It was a nice little moment. He clapped to the fans. There's Tommy Elphick as well.
10: I'd still like to hear more in support of Marco Rosa. I get yesterday wasn't exactly the game for that in the way we played, but some of the meltdown I've seen on social media about Marco Rosa and about the stars. Okay, yesterday was not a good day, but goodness me, let's not forget some of the bad days we had under Andoni Iraola. Some of the stale football matches where we just couldn't break teams down. It happens. You can't expect us to play incredible attacking football for 38 games in a Premier League season, especially when you've got these other games in the Cup and Europa League. It's just not viable. Otherwise, we'd be challenging for the league. And obviously, we're not going to challenge for the league this season. But from the first four games, obviously, when we look at them, we know that we should have more points. And it's not really down to Rosen that we don't. Yesterday, okay, not great, but I'd still love to see more support for Marco Rosa than he's getting, personally.
11: Well, you said about the tough times with Andoni at the start. Wasn't it Brentford away we had his chant made already, and that was, what, fourth game in?
10: Yeah.
11: Into his nine where he didn't win a game.
10: Of course.
11: So, and that was a very good chant. I don't know how someone came up with it so quickly. Maybe Marco's name is quite difficult to make a chant for. I know you said there was one going in San Sebastian.
10: Yep.
11: Obviously, you were there. I forgot you were there. Yeah. We've barely mentioned it. It will come with time, and
10: I hope so. Yeah. I'd just like to see more support for our manager. Anyway.
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10: Time to move on from Liverpool then, as I'm sure we all want to do.
11: Yes.
10: Collectively as a fan base. Hopefully we will only look back on that game as a catalyst for our season imploding into life after the international break.
11: It's a game we look back on, we go, oh, do you remember Liverpool at home where we all went into meltdown?
10: Yeah.
11: Oh, that was the start of something special, wasn't it? Yeah.
10: You know what? I love that, Jack. I really love that. I hope so. But it's time for Cherry Picked.
11: Cherry Picked.
10: Debate every week, where I post on the ASB fan page asking you guys to get involved and send a topic. Anything, could be current, could be anything ASB North related. For me and Jack to pick a side and debate this week, the question comes from Gabriel Sylvan. Thank you, Gabriel.
12: Hey guys, love the show, by the way. So my question is, should we start Soler for some Europa League games? I love Truffel and I think he's been excellent for us, super consistent. But I am worried he's playing a bit too many 90-minute games and his tiredness is showing. So for example, against Real Sociedad, he was excellent on Thursday, brilliant performance. But then against Liverpool, as the game wore on, I think his tiredness showed, and that's why he was doing uncharacteristically bad crossing and like mistimed tackles, which he normally doesn't do. So I think it would be helpful to play Soler for some more games in Europa League.
10: That's a really nice question. Thank you to Gabriel for that one.
11: Yeah, thank you very much.
10: And detailed. We have been talking about the squad in this episode already, so I feel like it's a good one for us to include anyway. Zone in on Adrien Truffert. First off, congratulations, Adrien, for being called up to the French national
11: Many
10: team.
11: More games. He thought he might have had a couple of weeks off. Now he's got even more games in his calendar now.
10: But it's very good to see an AFC Bournemouth player play for France, and hopefully... You know, it's always good to think that hopefully these players see that and they think, right, I don't need to leave AFC Bournemouth to get called up for France.
11: It's helping our case even more with potential signings.
10: So obviously, we're going to argue both sides. Jack, why don't you kick us off?
11: Yeah, I'll take
10: which side?
11: I'll take the nice side.
10: Yeah,
11: I'll agree. I just wanted to say before that I think this goes for any of our players. Mm-hmm. Personally, I don't think it's just Trufair's case. I think all of our standout performers are going to be absolutely leggy at some points in games, and I think we do need to rotate in every position for Europa League games. So if we're going to specifically go on to Trufair, I do agree. He was absolutely outstanding in San Sebastian, and I think for the first 45 yesterday, and then yeah, you could see he got leggy. And yeah, why not try Julio Soler? I love him as a player. He reminds me of a young Milos Kerkez. Might be even better.
10: Even
11: now.
10: Though he's the same age, probably. He's like a year younger.
11: He
10: than
11: looks
10: Milos,
11: about 10.
10: He does. I actually think, to be fair to Julio, I think he's actually pretty physical and aggressive.
11: Yeah.
10: So he looks like he should be knocked over by the wind, but he's actually. He gets stuck into his duels.
11: And I think his ceiling is so, so high. He's got so much potential. I've loved him ever since he came into the team. He made some cameos. He's been solid in every single one. And yeah, why not? We've got games in the Europa League where you think Bournemouth are strong favourites. I'm thinking Lillestrøm away, Sturm Graz at home maybe. It wouldn't hurt to bring, even if you bench Trufair, maybe Julio Soler doesn't have a great game. You can bring Trufair on for 45 minutes. That's still not a full 90 minutes. I think there's nothing to lose from benching Trufair. And Marke might go to Adrian and go, oh, do you want to rest for like first 45? He might be like begging for it. He might be absolutely done. And he's the type of player who just, he never looks tired, but he might have shown it by his actions on Sunday. And yeah, I do agree. I think why not rotate for these Europa League games?
10: I mean, I'm gonna argue the opposite. Not because I hate Soler, but just because of how good I think Adrien Trufair is. I still think, you know, we can say he was leggy, but then still in the late stages of the game, he's still bombing up and down the wing. All right, he put in a fairly poor cross when he should have put one across goal, and he put it behind him, unfortunately.
11: Yeah.
10: But I still don't think he's showing too many signs of not being able to fulfil his duties. Last season, he started every single league game, I believe. I think he did,
11: Soler
10: played about 30 minutes. So he must have... I don't know if he actually replaced Trufair in any of those games, but Trufair must have played almost every single minute of every single game. And look at him by the end of the season. He was still absolutely flying, and that's when he was putting in his best performances.
11: Yep.
10: Obviously, we have more games now. But Trufair is a world-class left-back, and I think... we can only be in the position to rest Adrian. Maybe if we're secure in that top eight. Because if we finish in that top eight, then we have two less Europa League games to play. Obviously, we want to qualify in the first place. I'm not saying that just because we beat Real Sociedad that we are guaranteed to finish in the Europa League. But yeah. It was a good statement of intent. And it shows that, yeah, you know what? We are more than good enough to be here. I think... you know, Julio is a good player, and if he's going to get better, he does need to play more minutes, because at the moment we might be stifling his progression a little bit. You know, he's young, he needs to play minutes. But I think Adrien Trufair is an incredible player, and just to rest, I think he's got enough legs in him to keep going. And yeah, I think if we didn't have him in the team, he'd be a bigger miss. Maybe then we'd realise, because obviously we've been so used to having him. So yeah, personally, I wouldn't be looking to drop Adrien yet. Not unless we are secure in the knockouts.
11: Yeah, no, you can argue both ways. He is an absolutely incredible football player. He is an engine. I just think, you know, you said last season how he didn't run out of energy. We've got more games now. So I think naturally, and again, like I said before, we can do this for every player in the team. Our stand-up players, in some games you might want to drop Alex Scott if he's looking tired. That sounds... unbelievable to say that you might want to drop Alex Scott, but give Alex Tort a game in his place. I think it goes for every player. It's a game by game basis. It depends how we do. If we're desperately needing points in the Europa League, then obviously you don't drop him. But we'll just see what happens.
10: Let's move on to some positive then. Something really incredibly positive, dreamlike, I would say, and that would be Thursday night, our first ever Europa League game against Real Sociedad. Wow. Just wow.
11: You were there to talk us through it. What was the experience like?
10: Well, it was a magical few days, to be fair. I mean, getting there was stressful as anything I've ever gone through in my life, because I was on a connecting flight from Gatwick to Barcelona. And we're on time to board the plane. I'm thinking everything's brilliant. This is amazing. And then all of a sudden, we start boarding, and then people start coming back into the sort of waiting room or whatever you call it through the gate. And I'm hearing rumors. 2 hour delay.
13: Oh
10: no, no, no! I've got a connecting flight where I only have an hour and 25 minutes in the airport. No, no, no! This is not what I want to hear. So we go up to the desk. We speak to the man who works for Vueling Airlines. Crystal Palace fan, actually. Very nice guy. Oh, we're lovely. Talking to him about European football. He says it's only going to be 10, 15 minutes, not 2 hours.
13: Woo!
10: Just because of the weather in Barcelona, apparently. A pilot didn't want us sitting on the plane. Okay, brilliant. No, no, no. And then we finally get in the air. I think it's an hour and 15 minutes after we were supposed to take off. Because just when you think we're finally going to get moving, once we're on the plane, we sit in a queue of planes ready to take off. And it just feels like everything's going wrong. I'm going to miss my connecting flight. I'm going to have to sleep in Barcelona airport or something. Horrible. Start running. We land. Takes forever to get off the plane. Because of course it does. Why would anything go right? I'm sat at the back. I need to get off the plane at the front.
11: Brilliant.
10: Perfect. And then run through Barcelona airport with my mate. Finally see a screen. And thank goodness, the flight from Barcelona to Bilbao was delayed as well.
11: Oh, there we go. Full circle.
10: Happy ending in the end. Yeah, that was stressful.
11: So go on then, mate. Tell me about San Sebastian. How was it?
10: Yeah, I mean, it's such a lovely place. Obviously, Bilbao is nice, but we got the coach from Bilbao to San Sebastian. It takes about hour 20 minutes. Plenty of Bournemouth fans I know would have undertaken the same journey. Yeah, really, really lovely place. And it was a nice enough day, not like 25, 27 degrees like I was hoping. A bit cloudy, but it was a lovely day. And we wandered around a bit. We had some pintos, which is like Spanish, like kind of like the Basque, like tapas, I guess.
11: Lovely, yep.
10: Which was really nice. Really nice, like cheap beer, like good beer, but like €3 a pint.
11: That's what a Europe away day
10: so
11: is.
10: So yeah, we started by walking down to the ground to have a look. And we went in the club store and everything. And then we made our way over to the square or whatever it was called, the plaza or something, where all the AFC Bournemouth fans were. And yeah, hell of an atmosphere out there. Really great to see everyone having such a great time. And yeah, it was just an incredible moment, as you say. And there was the march to the ground around 7:30. Obviously, kickoff was at 9:00, and it was a fair walk to the ground. But yeah, what a walk that was. And all the locals just like looking at us and like clapping us and you know, no problems at all. And I don't think there was any Bournemouth fans causing any troubles either.
11: Oh, I saw that. Yeah, that's really positive.
10: It's just a really nice experience, you know, singing our songs and walking to the ground. And then, yeah, getting in and watching us play and hearing that Europa League music for the first time, seeing us walk out was a almost bizarre moment, you know, like, how is this actually happening? I genuinely can't believe it.
11: It was weird on the TV.
10: Yeah.
11: It was really weird on the TV, but in the stadium it must have been really weird.
10: It's incredible, and I can't wait for more away days and home games, of course. And yeah, I guess the game, I don't even know what to say about the game. Like, the first half, it is kind of a similar game to ones we've played in the Premier League so far this season, other than Liverpool. But this time, of course, we actually came away with the 3 points. First half, absolutely superb. What a lovely, lovely move for Justin Kluivert to score our first ever goal in the Europa League again. What a moment that was. A shame that it was by VAR, but obviously, thank goodness for VAR, because yep, otherwise it would have been wrongfully disallowed. Yeah, really nice move. Good cross by Adrian Truffert and finished by Justin Kluivert. And then just a few minutes later, Alex Scott, what a pass. What a magnificent little player he is, of course. And Rayan heading home after some very questionable goalkeeping by the Real Sociedad keeper. I'm really not sure why he went so far across his post.
11: My dad said the same thing, and it looked, if you think of the goalkeeper, you understand he wants to come to his near post, and he just gets completely wrong-footed. But he just doesn't help himself by the position he finds himself in, where he's basically out of the out of the pitch. It's but great header.
10: Yeah, good header back across goal.
11: Great anticipation for the run by Rayan as well. We can't forget that.
10: Yeah, Alex Scott, I think he said he told Rayan to make that run in one of his post-match interviews. So,
11: oh, there we go.
10: Yeah, good communication between the players, and yeah, great goal. That was really great. I think I made my TV, not my TV debut, but I had my first appearance on TV after the second goal. Yeah, more to come on that front. And then, yeah, almost made it 3-0 as well. Evan Nilsson with a great header from a free kick.
11: Yes.
10: That hit the post.
11: Aston Villa way-esque.
10: Yes, that, very true. That was almost exactly a carbon copy. Tavernier whipping it in, probably around the same area. Evan Nilsson made the header.
11: Yeah.
10: And, yeah, very unlucky that one struck the post. Yeah, going into 2-0 at halftime, I was talking obviously to a lot of the fans around the ground, and we were all saying how poor Sociedad were and how comfortable we, and you know, we're going to win everything, this is so easy, blah blah blah. Obviously football is never really that simple. They came out in the second half a different outfit, they were much better, to be fair. And you know, as much as we say we, you know, we could do better or try and attack more in these games, obviously I don't, did we actually have a shot in the second half? I don't remember.
11: I can't remember one.
10: Obviously we were attacking towards where, nearer where we were. I genuinely don't remember a single shot in that second half. But, you know, they were better. They moved the ball a lot quicker, and I think they made a few tactical tweaks to try and attack us. And yeah, it worked. Sergio Gomez with their goal. I think he used to play for Man City. He whipped in a cross and it went straight through. Unfortunately, not too much we could have done about that, obviously.
11: It's just one of those goals where... Sorry for interrupting you.
10: No, that's wrong.
11: It's just one of those goals where they're just freak goals. They happen once every blue moon where, the cross comes in and then the players all get faked out by their striker going for the touch, doesn't get it, and then it just rolls in.
10: After that, it was the Georgi Petrovic show. That man...
11: Unbelievable.
10: With some incredible saves, especially... right at the end, up where I was, up in the gods behind the netting, that last one where they had, what is it, they had like a shot and it rebounds and then it falls to their man at the back post, and somehow he claws it from underneath him. Didn't really realise how good that was at the time, but when I watched back the highlights, wow, genuinely an amazing save from Jordy. Obviously he probably needed that after the error on the weekend against Brentford, but yeah, indebted to him for the 3 points. He made some other really good saves as well. Another one from that Norwegian striker when he was through on the one, and then a long shot which he tipped around the post, which was definitely curling into the corner. So yeah, that was great for Jordy, really happy for him, and great to see us grind out the 3 points. Hopefully that means whenever we do hold a lead next time, there won't be a mentality problem, and we'll be able to hold on to the win. And yeah, it was just an incredible evening. At full time again, I was on the telly. I was on my phone. I was like, obviously, I've travelled all the way to San Sebastian. If I want to take a video or a photo, I think...
11: Unbelievable. Disgraceful.
10: I think I'm in debt to it. And then right at the end, I showed some passion. I got off my phone. I was like, yes, come on, or something like that. So, yeah, I've had my passion moment on the telly.
11: And I think some people don't realise how big of a result that is. I think that's probably our toughest game in the group stage. They're the Spanish Super Cup champions, their version of the FA Cup. They won that. I think they're in a Super... in the Super Cup final with Real Madrid. They're a brilliant team, Real Sociedad, and to go their away first game, you know, we've got nerves, and to win the way we did, you know, our attacking flair in the first half and our solidity at the back in the second, great result. And many people are going to AC Milan at home is your toughest game. I think that was
10: we talked about that going into the game, that probably this was our toughest game. And then just obviously an incredible night, and when you think it couldn't get any more surreal, walking around the ground at the end of the game, because our bus to Bilbao wasn't until 10 to 1 or something, so plenty of time to kill, just walking around the ground, and then there's Bafede Diakite.
11: I think he heard that you were walking around the ground and he just had to get out of the changing room to meet you.
10: Would it surprise you, Jack?
11: No,
10: of course not. No, I'm only joking, of course. But Bafede Diakite, lovely man, got a photo with him, was happy for him to get some minutes because he hasn't played a lot this season, and we will need him. We've been talking about the squad depth. He's definitely a player that we will need, whether that's at right back. Again, we're talking about not playing an out-and-out right back again, but obviously Juanlu wasn't in the squad because he's not in the Europa League squad. Is he?
11: No, I don't think he was. There was one moment against Sociedad where I think the whole right flank was so open. They had a man through on goal. I thought, he probably should be there. But apart from that, he looked solid.
10: Yeah, no, he was fine. And then, we'll need him at centre-back. Yeah, lovely fella. Amazing to have a photo with him. I haven't met a Bournemouth player for... about 10 years or something, probably not that long, but no. I used to like, you know, when I was young, you know, take a photo with them or meet them as a kid, but now I haven't done that in years, so that was a crazy experience. And then on the Friday, went around San Mamés, Antonio Arola's old stomping ground. That was such a lovely stadium, and I really love the footballing community, like culture of Bilbao. It's such a like football heavy I don't know.
11: That's the Basque, it's the Basque country. Yeah. They're so football mad. And like, obviously, they've produced some great managers that they love their football.
10: It's just great to walk around a city and see how much they love their club. And it's an easy club to get behind as well, because obviously they can only sign Basque players. So yeah, really, really enjoyed my time in Bilbao. And yeah, what an amazing experience. And made even better by the 3 points. That was genuinely like probably one of the best days of my life. As a fan, you never expect these things to happen, I guess. And then you come back crashing down to earth.
11: Yeah. But we've moved on.
10: Sure.
11: We've moved on. Chelsea away next, mate.
10: Yeah, obviously we'll have plenty of time to preview that in the future, but I will be there at Stamford Bridge. I know you won't, Jack, because you're not a true fan. So
11: I had all intentions of going until I checked my emails going, oh, I've obviously had an email saying when the on sale dates are. I missed them. I missed all of them.
10: Lucky, mate. A true fan wouldn't have done that.
11: No, I've missed all of them. So I don't even know when my next away game is, but we'll have to wait and see.
10: Let's move on to Stat Pad, then, because we've got two games to cover. Obviously, we have the Sociedad game and we have the Liverpool game. We'll do the Sociedad game first because that was further away. Going into that one, I chose
11: Antonio Silva
10: and Jack chose Adam Smith, thinking that Smudge was going to get an assist for an Evan Nilsson goal and a 1-0 win. I did also predict us to win 2-1. So that was
11: good. I do remember that, so fair play.
10: Obviously, Antonio Silva did come out on top. I don't think that's too surprising to anyone who watched the game.
11: It didn't help that Smudge came off at 60,
10: didn't it? Yeah.
11: Adam Smith got 6.7 and Antonio Silva got 7.2.
10: Which I believe is the exact same rating that he got yesterday as you picked him for the Liverpool game, Jack. Would I be wrong?
11: No, you are definitely correct. I picked Antonio Silva thinking he'd have a brilliant game exposing the Liverpool high line with long balls. And he did. I'm just getting the rating up
10: well,
11: now.
10: Well, that wasn't the reason
11: why. He got a 7.3.
10: Oh, 7.3. I mean, to be fair, he did make some good progressive passes yesterday. He was certainly probably our main threat in trying to break the lines and get the ball out
11: throwing
10: wide.
11: His body on the line.
10: And yeah, he made some really good blocks after that Petrovic save. One was from Gakpo, maybe?
11: Yeah.
10: Or something. Yeah. And another block in there as well. He was really solid. Say, maybe he could have done a little bit better for the goal. I'm not sure, but I chose Marcus Tavernier.
11: How did that go?
10: I have no qualms this week in the fact that you won that one.
11: It's a full 0.9 difference.
10: I mean, if Tav had got the assist for Evan Nilsson's flick, could have been a different story.
11: Could have put him up, yeah.
10: But Tav wasn't particularly in the game. He had a couple of chances to be as well. Say, on Match of the Day 2, they showed a cross in the second half, which he just kind of mishit, and he had a free kick that sailed over Alisson's bar. I don't know if he was shooting and trying to catch him out or whether it was just a poor delivery that looked like a shot in the end.
11: I think he just never got... I remember his first 10 minutes. He couldn't keep hold of the ball. I think he lost all composure after it, to be honest. He got the ball every time. And that's what I love about him, is that he's always wanting to get the ball, pick the ball up. He just couldn't keep hold of it for his life for the first 10 minutes. And there were so many groans already. And that didn't set the tone well for the fans. The atmosphere, I thought, yesterday, just touching on it, was very good for like the first, until they scored, basically.
10: I thought in the first half it was actually decent. Second half, it was quite flat for pretty much the whole time. But yeah, the first like 25 minutes, when I guess that's when our players were at their best, was also, yeah, I thought it was a decent atmosphere at some points, to be fair, but wasn't to be carried through. And as I say, it wasn't a game for Tav, unfortunately. So fair play, Jack, that puts you in the lead.
11: 4-3. I've not ever been in a position where I'm losing, so that's quite good. I was just looking at these ratings. I'm really interested, sorry. Christie got our lowest rating with a 5.8.
10: That's harsh. Maybe they put his chance down as a big chance missed or something for him to be that low. I don't think he was that bad, but
11: had the most touches in the opposition box, took the most shots of anyone in the game. There's nothing really here to suggest successful dribbles, none. Okay, maybe big chances missed, one.
10: Yeah, okay.
11: Accurate crosses, none of one.
10: I just think, to be fair, we'll never get the best out of him in the 10. He needs to be playing in the 8, but that means you have to drop Alex Scott deeper, and Alex Scott has thrived in the 8 as well. So.
11: And to think he was a right winger in the Championship days. Take me back.
10: That is
11: Christy Ball on the wing. But yeah, 4-3 up. I'm absolutely delighted.
10: Well done, Jack. I have absolutely...
11: We're taking a mini break now from StatPad.
10: Yeah, we are. Obviously, I'm so sorry, everyone. You're going to be crying to sleep knowing that there's...

0: 3 weeks. So after last week where I gave Jack two tough clues about Nathaniel Clyne, he's gone, all right, Greg, how can I stuff you over here? And he's decided to pick a player from any of the home nations. Now I've said to Jack, right, let's give me something here. So it's only from 2010.
1: Yep.
0: But it's still a massive, massive list of players he's got to choose from.
1: They could have played for England, Scotland, Wales, or Northern Ireland. I've got five clues.
0: Not Republic.
1: No, the home nations.
0: Okay. Well, I mean, I still count. Republic of Ireland.
1: You may count them, but many don't.
0: Okay, that's fine.
1: We'll get started, shall we?
0: Well, let's just explain it in case anyone's listening for the first time. Jack will give me up to five clues. First clue, if I get it then, it will be 5 points. Second clue, 4 points, and so on. Yeah, we'll see. Last week, Jack guessed Nathaniel Clyne correctly in 3 guesses, I believe.
1: Yeah, so I'm only 1 point ahead, but it's obviously, we're now...
0: That did turn the tide a little bit.
1: Yeah, but I'm second in taking a turn, so I'm...
0: I know,
1: I'm,
0: but now it's even. Now we've taken the same amount of turns.
1: Yeah.
0: So it's...
1: But
0: it's,
1: I'm still ahead. So if you go ahead today, that's not anything special.
0: Well, I hope I would go ahead, because otherwise I'm not guessing. This is incredibly tough. I'm going to remember this for next week's episode. This is very, very harsh, I feel. I wouldn't even have suggested it, but here we go. Go on then, Jack.
1: Here we go. I won the best player award at the Toulon tournament, a competition where I scored in the final against Ivory Coast, representing the England under 20s. There's a lot to unpack there.
0: Dom Solanke.
1: Incorrect.
0: Okay. It was worth a shot.
1: Worth a shot. I like the shot. My senior professional debut. Sorry, did you want the second clue?
0: No, I'm waving the white flag. No, please.
1: My senior professional debut came in August 2015 while on loan at Halifax Town.
0: David Brooks. It's David Brooks, 100%.
1: Are you sure?
0: Yes. I know he played for Halifax.
1: There we go.
0: Yeah, you got it. For Halifax.
1: Yeah, you got it.
0: My David Brooks knowledge comes through and I get a lovely 4 points. Did he win the Toulon tournament for England? He's playing for England.
1: I won the best player award at the Toulon tournament.
0: Sorry, yeah. Was he playing for England then?
1: Yeah, England under 20s, despite later switching my allegiance to Wales.
0: You didn't include that bit, did you?
1: I didn't want to say that bit.
0: Yeah, I'm pretty happy with that, actually. Not a lot of people might have known that David Brooks started made his professional debut at Halifax, but I feel like when he first joined, I was always someone to look at that kind of thing, because I was
1: You would have got him from the next clue. His standout performance from his championship season was the Steel City Derby.
0: Yeah, that nutmeg, Sheffield Wednesday. Yeah.
1: And it's just stuff about Wales and his shirt number.
0: Okay.
1: I currently know number 7. Who's that? So yeah, you are now 16-13 ahead, but that gives me, a 2-clue buffer next week to try and even level it.
0: Yeah, thank you for that, Jack. And hopefully everyone playing along at home was either shouting at me for ruining the game and not allowing them to guess it if they didn't guess it then, or shouting at their phones, laptops, whatever you're listening on.
1: But do please let us know if you got it on the first clue, because that would have been mighty impressive. And I knew the England thing threw you off.
0: That would have been very, very impressive. But that is a good way to move into our final section of the podcast this week, talking about our internationals, who's playing where, who's playing who. Because I have to do the research. I certainly didn't know who was playing in this bumper week, 3 weeks of international fixtures. Obviously, we've got rid of the September international window. Oh, no. This is basically merging the September and October international window into one, rather than having two breaks, because obviously otherwise we would have broken after the second or third Premier League game.
1: Yeah.
0: I think let's start with England then. Amazing to see Alex Scott.
1: Yes, so delighted. Up. Yeah.
0: I think it was always going to happen, to be honest. The way he started the season, obviously he was very close to the World Cup squad. He was next in line if one of the midfielders got injured before the tournament, and there was no way Jordan Henderson was getting in the England squad this time.
1: I wouldn't have put a pass too cool to pick him.
0: I definitely didn't think that was going to happen. I was pretty convinced Alex was going to be in the squad, especially after his amazing, amazing start to the season. And you'd like to think in this four-game window, all Nations League games, which is good, competitive, that there's a good chance for him to make his debut, maybe get a couple of appearances in there. A start would be lovely. But Kobbie Mainoo dropping out the squad as well, that probably will bump Alex even higher up the pecking order,
1: sure.
0: I'd like to think. England's games, very tough first game against Spain. I'd actually be a bit surprised if he

0: featured in that, to be honest. I feel like that's...
1: Yeah, I wouldn't throw him in for that one.
0: We got two games against Czechia on Tuesday the 29th and the 6th of October. And then Croatia on Saturday the 3rd of October. The game against Spain is Saturday the 26th of September. So this coming Saturday. I'm not sure where Nations League games... I'm not sure where we can watch them, actually. I don't know if they're on free to air.
1: ITV, maybe.
0: Might be Sky.
1: Might be Sky. Might have the right. It wouldn't surprise me.
0: But I'll be keeping a keen eye out for whether Alex is in the squad, of course. And yeah, I'm pretty certain that this time around he will get an opportunity to make his debut. As I say, it might be in one of the games against Czechia. It might be in that Croatia game. But yeah, I'm pretty convinced he'll be in there. For Scotland, obviously, we've got two players in that squad, as always. Now managed by ex-West Brom left-back Sebastian Pocagnoli. Ben Gannon-Doak and Ryan Christie in the Scotland squad for their Nations League games. They've got two games against Slovenia, same dates as England, Saturday the 26th of September and the 6th of October. Got a tough game against Switzerland on the 29th of September, and then a winnable game, I'd say, for them on the 3rd against North Macedonia. And finally, as we mentioned before, Adrien Truffert for the Nations League. He got called up again for France. They have a game against Turkey on Friday the 25th, this coming Friday. They have two tough games against Belgium on the 28th of September and the 5th of October, and Italy on the 2nd of October. There's some very tough games for France in there, but again, would be great to see Adrien involved for at least one or two of them.
1: Yep.
0: I'm not sure how many left-backs they have, but I doubt they're going to be playing their left-back four games in a row. So pretty confident, again, that Adrien will get a start in there. Jack, what do you got for us?
1: Well, I've got all the games. I haven't got the dates like you, so I feel a bit underprepared.
0: God, you're not as prepared as me, are you? Come on, Jack.
1: I haven't got the date. So I can't provide you with the dates of these games, but I do have all of them for the teams that I'm about to mention. So we've obviously got our Welsh international in David Brooks. Mm-hmm. We used to be a team full of Welsh internationals.
0: Yeah. Meps, Kiefer.
1: Yeah, and now we've only got the solo one of David Brooks. Wales face Portugal, a very, very tough game. Norway, the World Cup underdogs.
0: Yep.
1: And Denmark twice in the Nations League. So nice. Brooks will always get a run out. And I think Craig Bellamy's still the manager there.
0: Yeah, he is. Yeah,
1: and the Welsh fans love David Brooks. So he'll always get a run out for Wales, which will be good to get his confidence back up.
0: Hopefully. Yeah.
1: USA, obviously, our man in midfield, Tyler Adams.
0: Mm-hmm.
1: They are playing friendlies for this international break. They play Peru, Chile, Mexico and Canada. So they're all staying quite local to the Americas. Mm-hmm. So hopefully that's not enough. That's not much travelling for Tyler in this break. I'd say they're easy games. Canada might be, Mexico might be difficult. Depends where they're playing.
0: Canada and Mexico are tough games.
1: Yeah, it's friendlies though, isn't it? So yeah, Tyler might not even play many of them. So we don't know. Friendlies are so hard to judge. Brazil, obviously, Ryan has been picked again by Carlo Ancelotti. But because Estevao is now fit, you don't know whether he might prefer Estevao to Ryan. I think Ryan got very lucky in the World Cup that Estevao got injured right before it. But he's chosen him again, which obviously means he liked what he saw in the World Cup. They play Australia twice and then India. Mm-hmm. So I can't imagine they're much difficult fixtures for Brazil. So Ryan should hopefully get a run out. And we didn't know if Georgia had been picked for Serbia, but he has.
0: Okay.
1: I think he's second choice for Serbia. Behind Milinkovic-Savic.
0: Okay.
1: But they have Greece, Germany, and they play the Netherlands twice. And speaking of the Netherlands, Justin Kluivert did get called up to the Netherlands squad, but obviously with his recent injury, I'm assuming he will pull out, or maybe he travels still.
0: No, I think they
1: might have pulled
0: Mark
1: him out.
0: Rosa was saying, like, we have the international break to like nurse him through his injury, so I can't see him being in that team, to be fair.
1: That's quite horrid luck for the Netherlands, because obviously they've got Xavi Simons out until January. They bring in Justin Kluivert to replace him, and then Kluivert's gone as well, so don't know how the Netherlands is going to shape up there. But we're not a Netherlands podcast, so we don't have to worry about that. But yeah, I think that is everyone.
0: Yeah, we got Julio Soler in the Argentina under-20 squad. We don't have a lot of players like that anymore. I think I saw Charlie Stevens got called up for the Wales under-21 squad. So that's good for him as well. And I think that's pretty much about it in terms of our internationals.
1: Yeah, obviously good.
0: Which is a good thing, because I don't want all of our players going off again.
1: Imagine that.
0: To be honest.
1: Imagine that.
0: At least I know our centre-backs will be safe and sound.
1: James Hill deserves an England call-up at some point.
0: Whoa. Okay.
1: At some point. That could be like 5 years' time. Tavernier, unlucky or lucky?
0: I know he scored a lot of goals for us, but I feel like you got to have that little extra something if you want to play for England.
1: I think he's just not the profile.
0: He's
1: not one where people go, get Marcus Tavernier.
0: He's a great winger. He's not a tricky winger, though.
1: No.
0: He's not going to like take on his man and beat him, which at international football is kind of the profile you need out wide.
1: Yeah.
0: Unless you're an underdog. And like Marcus Tavernier could play for Wales and he'd be one of their best players.
1: He would be the best player, yeah.
0: But for England, sorry, Tav.
1: Sorry, Tav.
0: I'd love it, but sorry, Tav. Not for me.
1: Sorry, Tav. Sorry, Tav. Sorry, we've stopped you from joining the England team. It's our fault.
0: Yeah, maybe we're just like all Bournemouth fans. We just have a Tav agenda. Maybe it's that, mate.
1: I can't even go along with that. I love Tav.
0: Yeah, of course. I think that's time for every... I think that's everything we got time for.
1: You can tell you're tired now.
0: It's been a long, long few days. And
1: I'll forgive you.
0: The game yesterday really deflated me, if I'm honest.
1: Yeah,
0: Maybe I shouldn't let football consume my mood like that. But it's certainly...
1: But that's what football's all about.
0: Exactly. It's great when we win. It feels rubbish when we lose. A big thank you to everyone who has listened to this whole entire episode and all other episodes that we've done. If you want to go back and listen to any of them, of course, do so. We're also on... I'm on the Hope FM football show this evening.
1: You are?
0: Assuming this goes out on a Monday. If you're listening back... not on a Monday, on a Tuesday, Wednesday, Friday, Thursday, whatever, then you can go back and also listen to me on the Hope FM football show with Cliff Tribe, discussing all local non-league sides and, of course, AFC Bournemouth. And we will be on the Hope FM football show Focus this Friday morning.
1: Yes.
0: Between 8:30 and just after 9. I really love that enthusiasm there, Jack. That,
1: yeah, I'm excited.
0: Yeah, we all are. And yeah, if you can give this podcast a rating, a listen, a follow, share it with your friends, whatever. It really does help us out a lot.
1: I think we're up to like 25 five-star ratings on Spotify, which is just amazing. So yeah, like Greg said, we really appreciate all the feedback, negative or positive. We really do appreciate it.
0: I haven't had any negative feedback yet so far, which is good.
1: You said to me that you fell asleep to it on the plane.
0: Oh yeah, I didn't include that in my sad spot. Yeah, that's our first negative feedback, but that's only because I was really tired. I'm sure it had nothing to do with your
1: voice. And it was specifically my voice sent you to sleep.
0: It was great to hear your voice whenever I zoned back into consciousness. I was like, oh my goodness, there's Jack. And then I'd fall back asleep. Which, yeah, wasn't the biggest positive indicator for our last episode. So if it sent anyone else to sleep, let us know and we will do better in the future.
1: But maybe sending people to sleep is good.
0: We could become a white noise podcast.
1: We could do that.
0: It counts as a rating or a listen or a download, in my opinion. So if you want to put us on to fall asleep, or just put us on in silence whilst you're asleep, I'm happy.
1: Turn the volume button down. Yeah,
0: yeah. You have my full permission.
1: Yeah. Did they need that?
0: They did.
1: Okay.
0: Yeah. Because this is my voice and their sleep, so it's very important to me.
1: Fair enough.
0: A big thank you to everyone for listening. We will be back next week, probably just going over some of the internationals. I wouldn't expect it to be a big bumper episode, but
1: international recap. Well, we'll probably bring in another game, maybe.
0: Yeah, we'll think of something to jazz up the podcast for the week. This one has rambled on for a fair long time, so I do apologise if we have bored any of you, but hopefully not. And we will catch you next week, hopefully with no injuries, and hopefully feeling happy that AFC Bournemouth haven't ruined our weekend.
1: Yes,
0: thank you, Jack.
1: No, thank you, Greg. I look forward to seeing how our lads do in an international break, a very long international break, and I'm looking forward for the Cherries to come back.
0: Up the Cherries, everyone.
1: Up the Cherries.
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1: Henry Thoreau wrote, "None are so old as those who have outlived enthusiasm." Isn't it wonderful to be around an enthusiastic person whose years are multiplied compared to yours? Isn't it great to see them have goals and vision and dreams and pursuits that have them excited from the time they awaken until a late going to bedtime?
2: There's a verse tucked in the middle of Job's story, one he spoke long before he understood where his suffering would lead. He said it while defending himself to a friend, never imagining how it would read once the whole story unfolded. Today on Insight for Living, Chuck Swindoll invites us back to Job chapter 23, just one verse, to be seen through new eyes. As we near the end of this remarkable journey, we discover that endurance isn't merely surviving the hard road, it's what we become along the way. Chuck begins first with prayer.
1: We're reminded of the psalm, our Father, that says, "Those who sow in tears shall reap in joy." And as we witness the reaping of Job in his joy, we thank you for the memory of the journey. We thank you for your faithfulness to this man of endurance, even when things got terribly thin and the series of tragedies seem only to increase and multiply. You were there. You were there all the time. And you faithfully watched over him. Thank you also, Father, for your goodness and equity. You are not unrighteous to forget our work and labor of love. Thank you for rewarding even as you afflicted. There are some today going through a time of testing. The days are thin, the nights seem long, and the hope at times is like the morning fog that quickly passes away. And I pray that you will minister to those who are today struggling with issues in their own lives, perhaps in relationships that aren't as they should be, work not as fulfilling as anticipated, dreams dashed, sorrows many. Pray that you will show us from this brief time together that you have a long view in life and you see us as what we are to become, not simply as what we are. Thank you for proving yourself faithful to a man like Job. Thank you for those who watch over us in the military. Today we remember them again, as well as our president and those who give him counsel. We pray, Lord, that we'll be reminded that you are in charge of the events of this world. Give us the capacity to grasp the mystery of your will, the strangeness of allowing evil and wrong to continue for a period of time, as even through that you're working out your plan. Deliver us from taking our cues from the media. May we hear your word as more eloquent and significant than any other voice that crosses our attention. Thank you for the lengthened study of this great man who occupies a central place in the book, the Bible. Thank you for lessons learned, and we pray today we'll be especially keen and sensitive to learn from his later years, even as we have learned from the earlier ones. And now our gifts, which come from the occupation you have given us, the money we've been able to earn, how grateful we are for good health, for strong bodies and minds, that allow us to earn a living. We give today as we have sung to you, gratefully and joyfully and generously. In the precious name of Christ, and all God's people said, Amen.
2: 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Chuck's titled today's message, And Job Lived Happily Ever After. Or did he?
1: Before you get to chapter 42, let me have you look at chapter 23 once again. Just one verse. I wonder if Job remembered saying this to his friend Eliphaz while defending himself in his third reply. Job 23, verse 10. Look closely. You'll see it through new eyes now that you see how the story has led to Job's recovery. Back when his body was covered with sores, back when his friends were against him, family had gone away, children had died, he was bankrupt, sitting in a garbage dump at the outskirts of the city, Job still has the temerity to say, he knows the way I take. When he has tried me, I shall come forth as gold. Look at that. The H is capitalized. It's referring to the living God. Job makes three statements of faith, even in the midst of his suffering. One, I know that God knows my situation. He knows the way I take. Second, I believe it is God who is testing me when he has tried me. And third, I believe that after the trials have ended, I will emerge a better man. There will be gold-like blessings that will come from this affliction. I find when I get to the 10th verse of this last chapter of his book that it begins to list for me no less than four great rewards that came his way. Four gold-like blessings from the hand of God. And I enumerate them for us so that you might take hope where you find yourself today. Now, your rewards will be different because our trials are different. The blessings that come your way, ultimately, will not be the same as Job's, necessarily. But these are his, and you will have yours. Take heart. The first of the four blessings I find in verse 10 and verse 12 of Job 42. Job's possessions are doubled. The Lord restored the fortunes of Job when he prayed for his friends. And the latter part of the verse explains what that means. The Lord increased all that Job had twofold. There are times I don't take a verse absolutely literally, but this is one of those I do. I think literally, because of what's said in verse 12, everything doubled. Perhaps his land as well as his possessions. Perhaps a larger home was able to be built rather than the one they lived in before. But we are told specifically of the multiplication that occurred over the passing of time with his animals. The Lord blessed the latter days of Job more than his beginning. Job increases, multiplies enormously. He has come forth as gold, having been tested. Now, there's a second blessing that comes in verse 11. His relatives and friends emerge. Job looks up and he's surrounded by all his brothers and, it repeats it, all his sisters. Interesting, they're never mentioned until now. They weren't around when his time was troubled. Or were they? You don't know that, nor do I. But if they were, they said nothing, and their names are never recorded, nor are their words recorded in the first 40 one and a half chapters of the book. But now they come, all his brothers, all his sisters, all who had known him before. You know who I would include? Because they're now forgiven, Eliphaz, Bildad, Zophar, and Elihu. Why not? They're not blacklisted, are they? Because they didn't do the right thing or say the right thing at a time when they too were confused. They're forgiven. If I read correctly, verses 7 through 10, Job even prays for them, and they're restored. So why not be a part of the family reunion? Notice what these people did when they came. They came to him and they ate bread with him in his house, and they consoled him and they comforted him for all the adversities that the Lord had brought on him. What a great family reunion. I love it that they comforted and consoled him. Maybe he had a few scars remaining from the sores. Maybe you could tell him about the night he lost all hope of being able to make it. Those are kind of stories that make a family reunion deeper and meaningful. And I notice also, as you have, that each one gave him one piece of money and a ring of gold. Isn't that intriguing? Maybe this was early on and he hadn't yet begun to build back his business, and maybe they wanted to participate in helping him get back on his feet. Remember, he's lost it all. Maybe he had had to take all of the rings he had before and sell them to live on it. And they wanted to be sure he had a few nice things as well. Maybe they were housewarming gifts, welcoming him to a new home that he had just built. And they were all happy for him. Men and women, in a fast-paced world like ours, it's easy to lose your roots. It's easy to live just for yourself. He stays in touch, and they stay in touch with him. They had a lot to talk about. You know who had a lot to talk about? Is Job and his wife. In many a home where physical affliction hits hard, there's a separation that occurs. Distance is built. Some marriages can't make it. And the wife goes one direction and the husband drifts another. You got to hand it to Job and his wife. They stuck it out. They pulled together. She's not painted in a good light, I'm sorry to say. I think there were great qualities in her. She stays with him all the way through this, as confused as she is, watching her husband dwindle to a shell of what he had once been. Must have been terribly difficult, but she was there. Hey, stick it out. Stay together. You have a child that can't keep up with other children at the school, and there's some brain damage, or there's a problem with some ailment or some lengthening disease that takes its toll. Stay together. Hang in there. She was right there. They had a lot to talk about as they turn in at night and be all alone where it was quiet. That brings me to a third blessing that came his way. Job's children are all replaced. Verse 13, he had seven sons and three daughters. Let's say they did, okay? She had a little hand in that. They're both getting up in years, okay? And one day she says to Job, you're not going to believe this, but I think I'm pregnant. He goes, say what? Let's just say they're both 70, okay? Let's just start there. Here's Job laughing with his wife over the fact she's going to have a baby. Takes some maternity clothes out of mothballs and says, I guess I can fit back into that. And not just once. Not twice. We're talking 10 pregnancies. So for the next 20 more years, they're rearing children again. That'll keep you young, huh? That'll keep you going. I got a funny line, but my wife says, don't use that line. It's not nice. So staying away. I need a nice, warm place to stay tonight, so I'm not going to go there. 10 more children. It's okay. You can laugh. It's all right. It's amazing. I mean, it isn't all that pious. There are 10 children. He and his wife were given the ability to reproduce, and regardless of their ages, and we're not told exactly what it is, they get to enjoy the blessings of parenting, get this, with the wisdom of grandparents. Can't beat that combination. How often we have said, I so wish I knew then what I now know. I'd have been such a better parent. Well, they have the chance for a second time around. They don't make the mistakes they made the first time, or many of them. They got 7 boys and they got 3 daughters, and we read a little about the girls here, not anything about the boys. We read their names, Jemima and Kezia and Karen Hapuk. I checked their names. Doesn't seem to be that much significance in their names, but they're given. We're given their names. For example, Karen Hapuk, you might be interested. It means a darkness at the horn of the eye. Isn't that interesting? Like mascara would make the eyes darker. And they named her Karen. It's better than mascara. So it's a good name. Jemima and Kezia and Karen Hapuk. And notice something else about the daughters. Not only their names, but they're lovely. In all the land, no women were found so fair as Job's daughters. Isn't that great? There are a lot of beautiful women in that era, as there are in every era, and there's none more fair than Job's daughters. You know part of the reason? They were raised right. They were nurtured. The beauty of the scriptures is frequently not just physical, but it is internal beauty. It's the beauty of character. It's the beauty of their person. They had gained from wise parents knowledge that was ahead of their years. In all the land, there was none so fair. And their father, here's the third fact, not only their names and their beauty within and without, but their father gave them inheritance among their brothers. How unusual. But understand, this is before the Mosaic Law. In the Mosaic Law, we read one verse that talks about daughters receiving an inheritance. And Numbers 27, verse 8, says that the inheritance will go to the daughter if there were no sons. But this is before there was the law of Moses. I believe the book is that old. They're receiving an inheritance along with the sons. So there's no favoritism. Boys and girls alike, loved and cared for. Now the fourth of the great blessings have to do with his later years. The blessings of a long and satisfying life. You read of them in 16 and 17. Let's say Job is about 70 by the time the healing comes and the recovery, and he's lived a full life, and now we read that he lives 140 years after this, after the trials, and now he enters, if you will, a second phase of life. And if you add 70 to this, you come up with a 210 years of life. How great that must have been for him. In fact, look at what we read. He saw his sons and his grandsons and great-grandsons. It says 4 generations. Sons, grandsons, great-grandson, maybe great-great, depending on where the generations would start. It's not clear from this. And then he died. Not a sweet way it appears. He dies an old man and full of days. The message reads, then he died, an old man, a full life. Living Bible renders this, "Then at last he died, an old, old man, after living a long, good life." You know, men and women, not much is said in any circle about those who are aging. It's sort of the overlooked segment of life, even though there are more of this particular category than ever before in our history of humanity. So we linger here long enough to not only have a little fun with it, but to draw some lessons from it. This is a man who has seen a lot of life. It's said of Abraham, he breathed his last and died in a ripe old age, an old man, and satisfied with life, and he was gathered to his people. Probably a reference of joining his people in the afterlife, we would say in heaven. It was said of David, then he died in a ripe old age, full of days, riches, and honor. Job is not dying a struggling, cranky, broken old codger whom no one enjoyed being around. This man is seeing his children, his grandchildren, his great-grandchildren. He is reliving so much of life and passing along so many of the things that he has learned. One of my sources says, the patriarchal formula, old and full of years, is expressive of a completely fulfilled life. What a way to die. Not as we began, living happily ever after. That's not possible. We're on this earth. We still have a sin-cursed nature. We still must deal with a hostile world and nature and others that is less than desirable. But there can be satisfaction. There can be fulfillment. There can be a purpose. As I completed my earlier message to our first morning worship service today, I had an older lady come to me, and she said to me, batting her eyes through tears, she said, "I can't remember when a sermon has meant more to me." She said, "Sometime it feels like folks our age are just forgotten." Let me say to you who have older parents and older family members, remember them. Take care of them. Love them. If they're away, write to them. Continue to nurture that relationship. Age is not kind to the human body. There are things that occur that even those very effective in their earlier years begin to fade. You who are younger have no idea what that feels like. Let's learn from a passage like this the value of helping those who are aging enjoy a more satisfying life. Admittedly, much of it becomes a part of their own source of continuing and satisfaction. No one else can make an individual fulfilled and satisfied. But we can certainly help the journey be a little more enjoyable. There's a Jewish proverb that says, "For the ignorant, old age is as winter. For the learned, it is a harvest." As age stacks up, you find that because you have kept yourself alert and alive, you see life through new eyes. That's why you find yourself saying as an older person, take it easy. It's okay. Don't get too worried. I tell that to one of our sets of kids. They got young kids that are just half nuts at times. And I say, it's okay. Just a stage. It's been going on 4 years, but it's a stage. It's okay. Henry Thoreau wrote, "None are so old as those who have outlived enthusiasm." Isn't it wonderful to be around an enthusiastic person whose years are multiplied compared to yours? Isn't it great to see them have goals and vision and dreams and pursuits that have them excited from the time they awaken until a late going to bedtime?
2: What a fitting place to arrive at the end of Job's long road. Chuck Swindoll reminds us that enduring faith isn't about outlasting the storm. It's about who we become as we walk through it, refined and enthusiastic to the very end. This is Insight for Living. Chuck's titled today's message with a question: and Job lived happily ever after, or did he? It's possible that you've been listening today and projecting your own story on Job's. Well, here's the lingering lesson for today. God sees you and he cares for you. Yes, the same God who governs the heavens is attentive to the details of our lives. His compassion brings comfort to all of us because we all have our own story to tell. And sometimes our story includes suffering. Along those lines, we'd like to point you to our featured resource today. 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I'm John Pantry, inviting you to join us again when Chuck Swindoll continues his comprehensive study on the life of Job on Monday on Insight for Living.
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5: If the book of Revelation is teaching us anything, is teaching us that in this life, we determine our eternal future. And there can be only one of two places in which all of humanity will end. No third, only two. Either in heaven with Jesus or in hell with Satan. Either reward or judgment. Here's what the Bible teaches. The Bible teaches that every soul that was created and formed in the womb was created to live for eternity. Everyone will live forever. The bodies will die, but the soul will not. Secondly, Jesus spoke more about hell than he spoke about heaven. Thirdly, if God does not eternally judge those who have rejected God's plan of salvation, then he's not a just God. If God does not judge those who have rejected his plan of salvation to a place called hell, then why on earth did Jesus leave the glories of heaven and come to earth, live as one of us, die, tortured death on the cross, rising again on the third day? We saw in the last message, while the Antichrist with capital A is yet to be revealed, The world is filled with antichrists with a small a. Sadly, some of these folks are occupying pulpits and occupying church leadership positions. Even genuine believers in the Lord Jesus Christ today, who believe in the literal hell as the scripture teaches, they often avoid the subject. Not long ago, I was talking to one preacher who said to me, "The reason I avoid it is because it offends my congregation. And so I avoid it altogether and stay positive." Well, don't you think I want to avoid it too? But let me tell you something. If I offend you out of hell into heaven, then I have fulfilled my mission. Amen. But if I want to avoid it, it's for a different reason. It's because I weep privately and publicly when I think of a literal place called hell, as Jesus taught. And there are literal people who are going to be there and spending eternity in torment. Others say, the gospel is good news. How can hell be good news? Well, the answer is obvious. It makes no sense that we say we're saved. We saved from what? We saved from what? We're saved from hell to heaven. We are saved from sin and eternal judgment to righteousness. That's what salvation is all about. And without that, all the churches are fraud. And we're wasting our time coming here on Sunday morning, wasting our time building church, wasting our time preaching gospel. Unless there is a message of hope, the world is in the grips of hopelessness. The Bible is very clear. The wages of sin is death, eternal death. So what is eternal death? It is a separation from God in hell forever and ever and ever. You say, well, that's bad news. But there is great news. There is the greatest news on the face of the earth. While every one of us, including your pastor, deserve hell, God, in His mercy and His grace, said when you come to Jesus confessing your sin, receiving His forgiveness, He gives you eternal life and He takes you to heaven. This is the greatest news of all. Please hear me right. The holiness and the justice of God are two sides of His character like the two sides of a coin. And therefore, sooner or later, there must be a collision between the holiness and the justice of God on the one hand and a rebellion on the other, and sin and rejection of God's plan of salvation. But God is not only holy and just, but He is love. And if one rejects God's love on the cross, they must be judged by God's holiness and receive God's judgment. Here's something I'm absolutely certain about. As I know the character of God and as I know the scripture, I am absolutely certain that everyone who's going to end up in hell in eternal judgment is going to say, I got here by my own choice. God did not give me a raw deal. No matter what they say on earth, but in that day, they will say, I got what I deserved. And so please turn with me to Revelation 14. In the last message, we looked at chapter 13 of the book of Revelation. And we saw how the earth is in the grip of an unholy trinity of Satan, the Antichrist, and the false prophet. 666, they're short of the Holy Trinity, which would be 777. And here in Revelation 14, we are transported into the presence of God in heaven. Something I'd love to talk about and I love to dwell on. Here's an amazing contrast. The contrast is this. In the kingdom of the Antichrist on earth, the name of Jesus is being blasphemed. In the kingdom of heaven, the name of Jesus is glorified. Look with me, please. The first five verses of chapter 14. We see the Lamb of God on Mount Zion with 144,000, who, as I told you, representative of all the believers from every nation and every generation, the 12 tribes of Israel multiplied, and then the 12 apostles multiplied, and you get 12 and 12 and multiply, that is a symbolic number of all the redeemed. And they stand secure and strong in the presence of our Savior. Question, what are they doing there? What are they doing? They were singing praises to Jesus. John describes them as morally blameless and faithful. I want to stop here just for a minute, as I've been doing and throughout the series, to kind of do a little bit of a understanding of biblical interpretation. Throughout the Bible, the Old Testament, the New Testament, throughout the Bible, we see that apostasy, which is unfaithfulness to God and His Word. Those folks that you know and I know in churches who said, I know Jesus said, I am the way, the truth, and the life, but He really meant to say, I am a way. You know what I mean? The Bible calls that apostasy. But the Bible uses a word, symbolic word, to call it adultery. Why? Why? Because just as an unfaithful spouse commits physical adultery against his or her spouse, unfaithfulness to the Lord Jesus Christ and His Word is an act of spiritual adultery. So what does God's Word saying to us today? Listen to me very carefully. Those who say, no matter what, now I'm going to cling to Jesus for better, for worse, for richer, for poorer, in sickness and in health, are the faithful ones who will find their total fulfillment in Jesus Christ, who find their complete fulfillment in the Lord alone. They're the faithful ones. I know personally, and I know some of you, when you go through dark times, when you go through the valleys, when you go through tough times, when you go through circumstances that does not make sense and you cannot even understand it, and then you look up to heaven, and I've done that many times. I said, Lord, I don't understand it. Oh, but I trust You. I trust You. Look at verse 4. They are called the first fruits. Why? Because they are the first to be harvested, and there will be more to follow. Still in verse 4, again he tells us that the church, the bride of Christ, will be spotless in heaven. We got to be as pure as Jesus is pure. We will no longer struggle with sin and anger and bitterness and lust and envy and all the rest of it. From verse 6 all the way to the end of chapter 14, the angels make series of announcements. I don't want you to miss these. They're very important. The first angel fly overhead proclaiming the eternal gospel and is calling for repentance. His message is very clear, but it is to every single human being who lives on the earth. Fear God and give Him glory, because the hour of His judgment has come. Worship Him who made the heavens and the earth and the sea and the spring of waters. Don't miss this. This is the only place in the book of Revelation where the word gospel appears. It's the only time, only place. And this is the last time the good news of the gospel of Jesus Christ is going to be proclaimed to the world. It's going to be the last opportunity. It's the last chance. The second angel announces, fallen, fallen is Babylon the Great, which made all the nations drink the maddening wine of her adulteress or her immorality. Now, while the fall of Babylon will not take place literally until we get to chapter 18, but the announcement is made here. Please don't forget this. Don't forget this. God is not subject to time like we are. You see, in God's presence, all time, past, present, future, all exist at the same time. In God's presence, there is no time, just eternity. There are some people who interpret Babylon as literal city of Babylon in Iraq today. Others view it as a prophetic symbol. Don't get hung up on it. It doesn't matter. You're not going to lose your salvation one way or the other. Major on the majors. Don't major on the minors, okay? Either way is fine. The problem is that those who really get hung up on it being a literal place, they got so excited when Saddam Hussein spent several billion dollars of rebuilding the old Babylon, the old city of Babylon. Ha, you see what's happening. And then came the American invasion and Babylon got destroyed and then they got deflated. Don't live by the headlines. If you live by the headlines, you die by the headlines. I prefer to take Babylon as a symbol of a city, any city. Any city USA, any city in Europe, any city in the world who so steeped in secular godlessness, who is so steeped in cultural immorality, because they will fall. The third angel, verses 9 and 10. If anyone worships the beast, we saw that in the last message, the Antichrist who insisted people worshiping him, and his image, and receive his mark on their forehead or their hand, he too will drink of the wine of God's fury, which has been poured full strength into the cup of his wrath. Isn't that amazing? Those who drink of the cup of immorality will drink from the cup of judgment. This proclamation of this third angel actually suggests to me, at least, that Babylon represents that political system that's ruled by the Antichrist and the false prophet. Then verse 13 comes the next message from that angel and says, write, blessed are the dead who die in the Lord from now on. And then the voice of the Spirit says, yes, they will rest from their labor, for their deeds will follow them. If you attended a funeral, you probably heard pastors preach, and that's for good reason. It's very comforting. Now, some of the preachers who take this out of context, out of Revelation context, so I want to tell you what it's saying in context. Here's what it's saying in this particular part of Revelation, that in those days, there will be such severe suffering for believers, just like we're seeing with Boko Haram and ISIS and the suffering of believers all over the world. But it's going to be global. That suffering is going to be so humongous, it's so vast, that death will be a tremendous blessing. Here's what he's saying in context, that the horror of the great tribulation will make death to be such a blessed rest in comparison. And so, after I grieve like you do over your loved ones, I think of this prophecy. And then I rejoice for them. Just as in Matthew 5:11, there is a spiritual blessing upon those who have been reviled and those who are falsely accused for the sake of Christ. There is a blessing for those who die.

said the tares are going to grow with the wheat. And he said, don't try to separate them. You wait. Because the angels, when they do the harvesting, they will be precise. No one of Jesus' children will be lost. They will then take the wheat and the chaff and separate them. This is that picture here of that sickle. No wonder people love to think of baby Jesus in the manger. They love to think of the crucifix of Jesus hanging helplessly on that cross. They don't want to think of Judge Jesus. They don't want to think of Judge Jesus. Two more angels appear, one with a sickle and the other with a fire from the altar. The angel of the altar calls out to the other angel with the sickle, and he said, take your sharp sickle and gather the clusters of grape from the earth's vine, because the grapes are ripe. Talking about humanity, of course. Although John will return to this global event, when we get to 16:16, to be specific, he introduces it here in chapter 14. It just gives us a little introduction, as it were, before he gets to the subject. And that is what's going to take place on the plain of Megiddo, as people call it, Armageddon. What is that Armageddon? I'm going to introduce it just like John did, and then we'll get back to it. The word Armageddon comes from two Hebrew words, Har Megiddo. Har means plains. Megiddo is the name of the area. And it's a strategic region in northern Israel. And it is a place where many historical battles have been fought. Through the years, many historians have become famous. That's why it could be more symbolic than anything else. The most recent battle, the last battle ever fought on the plains of Megiddo, was in 1918 between the British Army and the Ottoman Army. Armageddon has been a crossroad for travelers. Although it's inland, it's really close to the coastal city of Haifa. In fact, when you stand on the mountain, you can literally see the Mediterranean from the mountain, which would make a logical site for a D-Day style of invasion. Har Megiddo, or Armageddon, is about 50 miles north of Jerusalem. But the focus of the final battle is going to be Jerusalem. That's really where the focus is, because that's where the Antichrist is going to set his kingdom. As I told you, the Muslims believe that the Mahdi is going to come and he's going to rule from Jerusalem, their Messiah. But during that battle, the Bible said the blood will flow for 200 miles. Just to give you an idea, the whole nation of Israel from north to south is 263 miles. It's a horrific scene. It's a horrific scene. That, when every time I look at this horrific scene, I said, Lord, I pray that we'll be out of here before that happens. In the next message, I will see the seven bowls of judgment upon the earth, which corresponds to the plagues of Egypt. We'll look at those closely. But I want to close by telling you this. The Bible is a collection of 66 books. They're written by 40 authors. In three languages, on three different continents, in a span of 1,600 years. It consists of some history, drama, poetry, law, prophecy, and yet the Bible is one book. It's the most remarkable thing you can, when you think about it. God's word is amazingly consistent because God is consistent. And the God of Exodus, who sent the plagues on Pharaoh, rebellious Pharaoh, is the same God who's going to judge those who rebelled against his plan of salvation. When the seven bowls of plagues unleashed, John writes, with them, God's wrath is complete. But don't ever miss his vision of the victorious believers, triumphant over Satan, around the throne room of God. That when Jesus entered Jerusalem, it was fulfillment of Zechariah, but it's also a vision of the future, when he is the King of Kings and the Lord of Lords.
when every knee shall bow to him and every tongue, whether they agree or not, going to confess that Jesus Christ is Lord to the

0: Glory of God the Father. I know some of you have been shaken by this series from Revelation. Dads and moms, concerned about your children. Trust me, the last time I checked, I was flesh and blood too. And I care deeply about my family, my grandchildren. But here's what I want you to listen to very, very carefully. I'm coming close to the end. This is important. My confidence is in my God who said, I will never leave you nor forsake you. That's the confidence that every one of us should have. Listen, this is part of what I'm talking about, this faithfulness, that you trust God no matter what. I have no fear in me whatsoever. Not over my family, not over you, not over my congregation. No, not at all, because I know of the faithfulness of God. We've seen it over and over and over again. He will not tempt us above that which we can bear. And so whatever happens, He will be there with us every step of the way. The question is, are you certain that if He comes back today, you'll be with Him in heaven? Will you be with all of those who have been redeemed by the blood of Jesus Christ?
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